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know the doctor said it's impossible, but I want you to decree, great are you, Lord, in this place. Great are you, Lord. Touch where the pain is. Touch where the pain is and just say, great are you.

0: I want to take this opportunity to thank Pastor Brian. Thank you so much for the opportunity. Thank you, First Lady. Thank you. Thank you. And to all the pastors in the room, I honor you. Tonight, God gave me a word while I was preparing. John 4. Can we go to John 4? John 4, 7. NLT. If you have your Bible, John 4, 7.
1: The Western region's most exciting dial. Oh,
0: it says, soon a Samaritan woman came to draw water. FM. And Jesus said to her, please give me a drink. He was alone at the time because his disciples had gone into the village to buy some food. Then guess the woman's response. The woman was surprised, for Jews refused to have anything to do with Samaritans. She said to Jesus, you are a Jew, and I'm a Samaritan woman. God is drawing us to worship this evening. He's saying, give me worship. But something is holding you in between. It could be your past. It could be the abuse. It could be whatever the case may be. And it's fighting you, but Jesus is saying, no. Look at what the woman said. Look at what he said to the woman. He said, he was alone. Okay, he said, nine. He said, the woman was surprised, for Jews refused to. He says, you are a Jew and I'm a Samaritan woman. Why are you asking for a drink? Then yes, Jesus replied. He said, if you only knew the gift God has for you and who you are speaking to, you would ask me and I will give you a living water. If only you know who you are about to worship in the room this evening, you will bring everything before him and not question anything. In fact, your neighbor will not be a distraction this evening. You will find a place and just lay before the Father. The Bible said, and the woman with the issue of blood thought to herself that if only I could touch his cloak. She thought to herself. So this worship we're having this evening is not a worship that I will lead you to. It's a worship that you will decide by yourself to say, see, I'm going to worship God. Because those that must worship not in the flesh, but in spirit and in truth. If it's not spirit, then it's not God, because God is spirit. And so those that must worship, so you want to take away the flesh, which are the thoughts, the negative thoughts, what the devil brings around you, the names they called you, your past, your weaknesses, your flaws. Those are the flesh. You want to just focus on the spirit, because we have been made not a living soul, but a quickening spirit. Every human here is a quickening spirit, and God has made us so that worship can be easy. So you want to make a decision this evening to lift up your hands. You could be sitting, you could be standing, but just make sure that you're connected and you are attuned.

0: when he shows up, nothing is bigger. 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Everything fades away. Everything fades away.
1: Just imagine Jesus in the room right now.

0: Just lift your hands and your heart. 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You will begin to feel the touch of the Holy Ghost right in this place. Do not joke with this moment. It's touching people in this place. It's touching people in this place. He said it's touching people in this place.
1: Beach FM.
0: We are going to call the name of Jesus 7 times. And when we do that, he's going to start brooding like never before. Are we ready? Keep playing. We're going to scream the name of Jesus 7 times. And on the 7th time, you're going to feel completeness inside of you. Restoration. Are we ready in this room? Are we ready in this room?

0: Some meetings are not designed for fun. They are designed so that you will not live the same way you came. We are tired of converging and living the same way. Because until the believer is empowered, transformation will not take its course in the society. The Bible said the word awaits the endless manifestations of the sons and daughters of God. They are not awaiting the next president. Donald Trump is not the answer. The believer is the answer. But until we begin to get empowered, come to meetings like this, get empowered and go to our world in our different callings, in the different sectors, different industries, and we begin to establish Christ, change will not come. So when we come to meetings like this, we get empowered. We don't play with meetings like this. We get empowered and then we go out there. We step into the room and corruption flee. People are discussing evil and we step into the room, the Holy Ghost takes over. That's the kind of life the believer is meant to believe, to live. And so in moments like this, do not play with moments like this. Do not joke with moments like this. If you're here,
1: Beach FM,
0: and you are saying yes to Jesus, do. I thought I was a believer, but now I know that I'm far from being it. If you're that person, the Bible said, if you are ashamed of me before men, I will be ashamed of you before my heavenly Father. You don't want to be ashamed of God, ashamed to stand with Christ, just because you don't want people to laugh at you. Then be ready that on that day, he will see you and it will be as though he didn't know you. So if you're that one person and you want to know, you want to say, God, I want to reenact my relationship with you again. I want to know you deeper. Can you run to the altar? Do not be ashamed. We don't need everybody. Just that one genuine person that will say, today I take a stand. I want to live for Jesus.
1: Beach FM.
0: I want to live for Jesus. If you're that one person, I know there's one person in this room. If you're that person, just lift up your hands wherever you are. Do not be ashamed. Lift up your hands wherever you are. And now with that bold step, can you walk to the altar? Walk to the altar with that bold step. Just walk to the altar. Be bold about it. Be bold. Do not be ashamed. Just be bold about it. Come kneel before the Father. He loves you. I know you went through that abuse and you felt like God is not worth it. Or you are having identity crisis. I don't know who I am anymore. Jesus is saying, come. I have the answer to everything you've been asking. Come to me. Come to me, all ye that are heavy laden. Come to me and I will give you rest. He said, all of you that are thirsty, come. Are there anyone in the room? Is there anyone in the room that still wants to come out? Do not be ashamed. Can we keep clapping for them? Can we keep clapping for them? If you're that one person, you want to come out and say, God, I want to know you. I'm going to sing a song over you. I'm going to sing a song over you and Pastor will pray and lead you to Christ again. Before I spoke a word, you were singing over me. That's the love of Jesus.

0: I know you want to listen to, you want me to sing. Let's do that tomorrow.
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0: You can come up and lead them. I should sing the song. I'll sing it tomorrow. Tomorrow. Today and tomorrow. Don't go. I'm still singing over you. I'm still singing over you. Just let your heart not be troubled. You know, you don't understand why this is very important to me. I was once a Muslim. Yeah, that's why this moment is very important to me. Because I had this experience too. I walked to the altar. Nobody preached to me. It was music from my backyard. And I just told my mom that there's something happening somewhere. I love what I'm hearing. And we walked into that place and we never came out again.
1: Never came out again.
0: Let me tell you, it's not been an easy journey. Some days you get tired. But there's one thing that's most important. He said, nothing can separate me from him. And that's all that matters. You know, I tell people how salvation works. Once you get into the plane and the plane kicks off to start flying, even if you forget your phone at the foyer, you're not coming back to get it. You know that, right? Until you get to your destination. That's how salvation is. Once you get into Christ, you're trapped. You're not going anywhere. I can tell you, I'm an example. I've been trying to come out, no way. Nothing makes sense. You go to the club and it doesn't feel like it anymore. You come out, no. You sit around the guys, you pick up the phone and you're trying to, there's no excitement anymore. Everything changes. And this is the honest truth. Everything changes. You try to indulge in that conversation, but it doesn't make sense to you anymore. You're wondering what is happening. You're trapped for life in Jesus. The Bible said that we are hidden in Christ. Colossians 3:3. And Christ in God. So there's a two-factor authentication. So before the devil tries to get you again after today, he must go through Christ. And Christ will take permission from God. And you know that can never happen. Because you are seated in Christ Jesus above principalities and powers. That's the truth. So just know that what you're out here to do today is for life. No going back. Yeah. And your name is written in the Lamb's Book of
1: Beach,
0: Life.
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0: It's not like our teachers in school where you do wrong and they clean out your name. And then you do right again, they put back your name. God doesn't operate like that. He writes your name and it's gone. Because he sees tomorrow. Before he accepted you in the beloved, you already knew your hand. So you have nothing to worry about. You're secured in Christ permanently. And so I'm going to sing this song because Pastor said I must sing it. If not, I'll enter the next flight to Lagos today. You know, 2019, I had a near-death experience. I was electrocuted. And I thought I died. But something saved me. While that was going on, I didn't know what was happening. The only thing I knew to do was to scream Jesus. And when I screamed Jesus, we had an entire community blackout in 2 seconds. And what was shocking me left me, and the power came back on.
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0: Doctor said if I stayed another 2 seconds, that would have ended my life. And so for that 2 seconds, Jesus came in when I called his name. He showed up and everything was never the same again. And while I was in the hospital, while I was reminiscing on what Jesus did for me, this is why it's important for you to take Jesus serious. That's the only name I know how to call. I don't know any other name. While I was in the hospital, I just started to think about my life. This second chance I have is not for me anymore. And so I began to write, more than my mouth can testify. Right in that place.

Teach me how to pray. Teach me how to worship, right? Lord, I'm your baby. You called me your. Can you help us?

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0: We acknowledge not just your presence, but the power of your presence. Woo. That we can be here and come in one way. And because of your love and your grace and your mercy and your presence that we leave.

our perspective changes right here in your presence. Our shame is removed. Our guilt is removed. Our hearts are mended in your presence. Your presence changes everything. If you know his presence is a life-changing thing, would you lift up words of worship and words of praise for his presence? For

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0: Will you be my strength? Will you set me a table in the presence of my enemies? I think you will.

I remember what that was like, trying to deal with the drama, trying to figure out the questions in life.

There's no bad time to start. It don't have to sound pretty. Just tell him what's on your heart. 'Cause it's not a religion, nor it's more like a friendship. Just talk to your father like you are his kid.

0: extortion allegations. Also coming up, Ghana Education Service begins investigations into alleged sexual incident involving MEM senior high school security officer and a student. And later, appointment committee to vet Mahama Yariga, Zenato Ajman Rawlings, and a Supreme Court nominee today. Details of that and several other stories coming your way this morning. Grateful for choosing the CT Breakfast News. Let's settle for the details of our stories now. The minority leader, Alexander Appiah-Markin, has expressed his willingness to cooperate with investigative bodies over extortion allegations made against him. The Afutu MP has sued Gold Board CEO Sami Jenfi, who accused him of the act. Addressing Parliament yesterday, Alexander Appiah-Markin says he is confident he will be cleared of the allegations.
1: I have chosen to take high moral ground by submitting myself to the processes of the law. I have accordingly caused writs to be filed at the Achimota Circuit Court. I have every confidence that in the fullness of time, the court will make the appropriate determination on these matters. I also await with bated breath that the man or the men who made the allegation will have the courage to report the matter to the police or the OSP or any investigating agency in this country. And I expect that if they muster the courage to report that I have extorted from them and I am invited, I shall submit myself to every investigation so that eventually my name is clear.
0: Alexander.

0: Ghanaians deserve to know why the lights keep going out and what is being done to make sure that they do not go out again.
1: Minority Leader Alexander Afenyo-Markin. Meanwhile, the Majority Leader Mahama Yaraga says the Energy Minister has assured that the power outages will be resolved by the end of September 2026.
2: Our gas suppliers are having a maintenance schedule which is reducing the supply of gas to the country. And again, we also know that a lot of our energy infrastructure is aging. And as a result of the aging infrastructure, we need to engage in routine maintenance and change. And during these periods, we'll be compelled to shut off the power in order to be able to carry out these routine maintenance activities. This, we hope, will be finished by the end of September, and the minister assures us by that time we will resume the stable power that we have been enjoying since John Dramani Mahama became president again.
1: The Majority Leader Mahama Yaraga also rejected claims that Gold Board is incurring losses. Mr. Yaraga insists that the domestic gold purchase program has helped strengthen economic stability.
2: We have consistently demonstrated that what you call losses are actually costs that this country has to pay in order to maintain the strength of our currency today. What you call as losses is costs that this country has to deal with as a result of maintaining the stability of our currency. All these things have been argued, and we have tried to make a case that this is perhaps one of the best policies that have ever been implemented by any government in this country, that has stabilized our currency, that has strengthened our city, and that has maintained inflation at a very low rate up to date.
1: Majority Leader Mahama Yaraga. Now, the Appointment Committee of Parliament is expected to vet three nominees today, including Mahama Yaraga, Minister Designate for Local Government, Chieftaincy and Religious Affairs, Dr. Zenato Ajiman Rollins, Minister Designate for Environment, Science and Technology, and a nominee for the Supreme Court. This follows a request by the Business Committee for a waiver of the standing orders requirement on the publication of presidential nominations. Here is the Chairman of the Business Committee and Majority Leader Mahama Yaraga outlining the procedure for the vetting.
3: On Tuesday, 25th of August 2026, that the Appointments Committee should consider the two ministerial nominees and one justice of the Supreme Court. And then on Wednesday, 26th August 2026, the Appointments Committee should also consider the nominations of two justices of the Supreme Court. So those are the schedules that the Business Committee is recommending for adoption by this House.
1: Majority Leader Mahama Yaraga. 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And around the globe, we are live on citynewsroom.com. Still ahead, Ghana Education Service begins investigations into alleged sexual incidents involving MEM Senior High School security officer and a student. Details coming up shortly. Do stay.
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0: Welcome back. You're still listening to the CT Breakfast News, live from our studios here in Accra, and also live on affiliates across the country. Let's settle for some more stories. IMF resident representative in Ghana, Dr. Adrian Alter, has urged the Bank of Ghana to focus on its core mandate of maintaining price stability and repairing its balance sheet. Speaking on Channel One Television's The Point of View, Dr. Alter says the domestic debt exchange program and domestic gold purchase program contributed significantly to losses on the bank's balance sheet.
1: The lessons from the domestic gold purchase program are also that we need to be careful about governance, transparency, reporting, and care about the costs incurred by the program. Now, the IMF analysis basically shows that the DGBP, throughout its history, has led to significant losses to the BOG, which ended up with equity of negative 7% at the end of roughly 7% at the end of 2025. Part of that was driven by the DDP. Part of it was driven by the DGPP, the Domestic Gold Purchase Program. So the main point here is that the central bank cannot be involved in this activity, quasi-fiscal activity, because it's

0: We are putting the reports together so by tomorrow, forward it to the reading adult in the presence of her mother and the father. So the security man narrated his side of it. The girl also did the same thing. So we are putting the reports together so by tomorrow, forward it to the regional director. When it happens like this, the girl is our main focus. How to protect the girl in terms of psychological trauma that she'll be going through.
1: Samuel Jatom Larry is the Sunafo North Municipal Director of the Ghana Education Service. Now, Election Watch Ghana has expressed concerns over what it describes as a resurgence of political security groups across the country. This follows reports of the formation of new political security groups in the Upper East and Greater Accra regions. Speaking to City News ahead of a national policy dialogue on the implementation of Vigilantism and Related Offences Act today, convener Mark Ewusi Ako said urgent action is needed to address gaps in enforcing the law.
2: We are all aware that in 2 days or months now, there have been some group of people whose interest is that they want to form various security groupings within their political party, and specifically it is the NPP. We saw also a group of people launching a security group in the Upper East region, calling them Lions of the NPP. Also, we saw about a week ago a group launching itself at Ablekuma, claiming they want to provide security because in the 2024 general elections, the Ghana Police Service, who is mandated by the Constitution to provide human security, could not do that. And so they want to take up that responsibility. I think this is a gap. And so if there's an implementation of a law or an enactment of a law that bans the formation of these groupings, yet you see individuals forming these same groupings that the Act seeks to ban, so it is a gap and we need to quickly take action on that, because this is a big gap that when care is not taken will disrupt the very democratic gains that we have all chopped.
1: Mark Ewusi Ako is a convener of Election Watch Ghana. Stay with us here on the City Breakfast News, which has been live from our studios here in Accra and also live on affiliates across the country. In the Northern Region, we are live on Diamond 93.7 FM in Tamale, Upper West Region, Westlink 88.1 FM in Lora, and Pupuli 92.7 FM in Wa. 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

0: Jam. Welcome back. You're still listening to the CT Breakfast News, live from our studios here in Accra, and also live on affiliates across the country. Thank you for staying through. Let's settle for sports. And in sports, Ghana midfielder Kwesi Sibo is set to join Libyan side Al Swelly on a free transfer. The 28-year-old is expected to sign a lucrative 3-year contract with the club. Sibo attracted interest from several clubs, including MLS side Austin FC and newly promoted French League One outfit Troyes, but is now closing in on a move to Libya. Now in international news, U.S. President Donald Trump has threatened to double tariffs on Canadian automobiles and auto parts from 25% to 50% from January 1. The threat follows the collapse of U.S.-Canada trade talks, with both sides accusing each other of making unreasonable demands. Canadian Prime Minister Mark Carney says the move is unsurprising and accused Trump of trying to destroy Canada's auto industry. And that's how we end the CT Breakfast News, which has been live from our studios here in Accra and also live on affiliates across the country. For more news, please log on to citynewsroom.com. The CT Breakfast Show is up next. I am Samuel Akom. Thank you for listening and have a very wonderful morning.
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6: 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The world's a mess, that's just the start. But I slept alright, I guess it's good morning. 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
1: Good morning, Sekondi Takoradi. 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

Hey, good morning, Western Region. Welcome to your favorite, my favorite, our favorite show, The Western Echo. It is another beautiful edition. It is a beautiful Tuesday morning, the 25th day of August 2026. Exactly 26 minutes into 6 a.m. A very big thank you to you for choosing Beach in the Morning, and a very big thank you to you for adding us to your morning routine. Charlie, it is a solid decision to make in the morning. And I'm even more excited to be back on your radio. And of course, to have you with me from now till 10 a.m. It promises to be an exciting ride. It promises to be even more engaging, thought-provoking, truth-seeking, patriotic, and discerning morning. Yes, we're doing this together with you and for the region. My name is Arafat Arafat Musa, and I'm here together with my colleagues, Felix, Ida, Kenneth, and we're here to serve you on a beautiful Tuesday morning. I was going to say Monday. A beautiful Tuesday morning. Welcome aboard. This is an interactive show, super, super, super interactive. I would love to hear from you. 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Everywhere you find us at Beach 105.5 FM. Yours truly, numero uno, the number one urban dial right here in the land of gold and oil. We have a lot we will be talking about this morning. We'll be getting into the newspaper review segment first, telling you what the newspapers are saying and what the news portals are reporting. At 7 a.m., we will dive into the very latest from the world of business. 7:15 is when we bring you sports. I've been listening to some Manchester United guys, and oh my God, giving me headache. So much to say about why they decided to, I don't know if they allowed Hull City win, but they are making the argument that, you know, they are giving them a good ride, they have, you know, first appearance in a long while and all of that. So we'll still bring you a lot more action from the various leagues as they've returned, and lots of action. The La Liga, the Serie A, the English Premier League, the German Bundesliga, and all of the international news. And of course, some local stories here and there. And that is at 7:15 a.m. 7:30 is when we tell you what is trending, what is happening right here in the Western region. We comb through all 17 constituencies, all 14 MMDAs, and we tell you what you're missing, what you do not know, what is out there. And that is on Westing Today, 7:30 a.m. this morning. And then after that, we take a deeper dive into all of our conversations right here on the show. Super interactive. Let me hear from you. 020-105-1055. 020-105-1055.

I'll be getting into a lot more of that on the show this morning. That is going to be a great show this morning. Good music, wonderful conversations from 6 to 10. But before we dive into anything else, a reputable company here in Sekendi Takrade is looking to hire a tricycle rider and a loader. Well, all successful applicants will be giving free health insurance as part of the benefits package, but there are requirements. If you are interested in any of the roles that I've mentioned above, a tricycle rider or a loader, well, you should live around Apremdo, Apollo, Aseke, and its environs. Apremdo, Apollo, Aseke, and its environs. If you live in any of these areas, well, you meet the requirements. And if you're interested, drop your application at the front desk of Beach 105.5 FM or Spice 91.9 FM. We are all in the same building. And that is the Adumante building. And that is along the Fijai-Fikuma stretch. Or you can simply dial this number for further inquiry or information. 054-864-6719. 054-864-6719. Hey guys, let me talk to you about hope for a minute. A lot of people have given up because they go days, weeks, months, years without the medical care they need. But this September, my birth month, hope is coming to Takrade. 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

0: Well, 36 minutes into 6 a.m, a perfect time for us to get into the newspaper review segment with Caleb, Richard and Godfrey. The Western Echo continues after this. They can stay, don't move a muscle.
1: The man wants to become like, why are you? Why are
2: you? Godfrey, every day.
3: No, I have been there.
2: No, the spirit.
3: So there was a song I woke up to this morning. It's been on my lips. I was.
1: You have an earworm?
3: Yes, yes. I was connecting with
1: The spirits.
3: The
1: elder God.
3: Yes, no, the greatest man about.
1: But you have arrived.
3: That's why I have to tell the CYB people to play for me.
1: For you.
3: Yes,
1: okay.
3: Because
1: we'll do that.
3: I've been on this song. Have you heard it before?
1: Please, you have to introduce me.

0: long ago.
1: Oh, Charlie.
2: No,
1: this, you must introduce me properly.
2: No, this song, I will pay 5,000 Ghana cedis for it to be sung
1: for you.
2: Yeah, for me. Because
1: please, let's start with that.
3: Let's start with that. I'll get ready.
1: I'll come, please, start with that. Start with that. Look. I bet you will teach me. We will sing it. Brutally. Tomorrow morning, we are ready. This is not by tomorrow morning.
2: No, Charlie, I've been all this.
1: Anyway, Caleb, let's get to the newspapers.
3: Take me there.
1: Front page of the Daily Guide this morning. Afenjo Markin sues over extortion allegations. It's on the front page of the newspaper. I'll give you details. Saglemi affordable housing and PSP model vindicated, according to Kojo Opon. Kroma Parliament recalled over urgent financial sector bill. This is the Speaker. NLA staff strike over salary increment.
2: Let me go to the Chronicle this morning on extortion allegation. I'm ready to face OSP. That is Alexander Afenjo Markin suing also Sami Genfi over this matter. The two gentlemen are here on the front page of the Chronicle. Also on the front page this morning, Baumia to minorities, stay focused on $1.7 billion loss. Also on the front page this morning, Mahama government puts Ghana gas on new path.
1: The Hawk newspaper this morning just was mischievous. Prisoner joins five-way MPP chairmanship race. Bernard Chimusiaku is on the front page of the newspaper. Wutsmi faces October 3 election before October 15 bill hearing. Afenjo Markin stories also on the front page of the paper.
2: I take you to the Ghanaian Times. Disaster looms at Ashaiman. Oh, my place. Oh. As 3,000 artisans still under high tension lines. And there's a photograph from one of the areas in Ashaiman this morning. Also on the front page this morning, 2020-2024 election killings. 25 suspects face trial and some 14 are being pursued. This according to the Minister for Interior, the Honorable Mubarak Muntaka. Also on the front page this morning, Africa must get fair value from critical minerals. It's coming in from a former minister, and the police have arrested five over robbery, murder of gold buyer.
1: We move from the Hawk to the Spider. This one is a spider with a Y. Front page says, cash-strapped House of Chiefs grounds justice. Cases shelved indefinitely. How an NDC daughter got the reprieve wound to me. Never did. A tale of two mining leases and the politics of selective enforcement. Sack him now. The NLA story is also on the front page of the paper. This one, Ghana's silent killer, 94,000 deaths a year as experts demand war on chronic disease.
2: Let me take you to the New Republic this morning. The General's double gameplay. Former CDS admits probe in private, denies it in public as Ghana Forces contradicts its own former chief. Also on the front page this morning, Baumia's backup plan detonates Akomia drafted to counter Ejako in MPP chair showdown. So Akomia is here on the front page and Ejako is also here on the front page. Also on the front page this morning, drug lords in government's crosshairs. Government freezes some 6.9 million Ghana cedis and a number of other things this morning on the front page.
1: Front page of the National Enquirer this morning. Adamus makes it to the... Adamus is everywhere for the past week. Okay. So then this one also says, Alaji Lotto Hot. This with the NLA stories. And then customs car auction rot exposed as buyers lament chassis disputes, registration delays.
2: The Catalyst says this morning, gold board breaks from BOG control. Sami Jamfi makes the front page. Huge photograph of him in suit here. Also, new pricing and financing model marks major shift in Ghana's gold purchase program. Also on the front page this morning, 26 suspects before court as government steps up probe into election violence. And then again, the story about Adamu says, Muhammad's message to Adamu's resources, go and sin no more. And some other stories on the front page of the paper this morning.
3: All right, I take you online quickly, citynewsroom.com, and you have the photographs of Mahama Yariga and Zanetto Ajiman-Rawlins. The two will be vetted today. That's the big story here. GES probes alleged sexual misconduct involving MIM SHS security officer and 23 people, including 11 children, killed by abandoned Galamse pits. This is the Ashanti Regional Minister. Kojo Oponkuma returns to Supreme Court, seeks reversal of injunction ruling. 24-hour economy is bigger than three people, one job. This is Rashid Pelpo, Labour Minister, speaking. NDC formally notifies backbone of James Agalga's appointment as majority leader. Policy complacency, biggest threat to Ghana's recovery. This is the IMF. Bernard sat with the boss, Ghana's IMF rep, on Point of View last night. And Ghana's economic recovery, quite impressive, still with the IMF. And then he also says that CD appreciation improved ECG collection ease Ghana's energy sector burden. This is the IMF. Now, there is one here that will interest you. 101-year-old great-grandmother arrested for selling cannabis.
2: For Ghana?
3: In Nigeria.
2: The person is 101 years old.
3: 101. Great-grandmother. Say international help. Now, accident victim detained for 5 months, released after minister pays 39,000 Ghana cedis bail. This is Channel One News Online.com. Politicians are not a special class above the law. This is Ayarega speaking. Apanjo Makin files suit against Sammy Genfi over extortionist remarks. And minority would defend Apanjo Makin against frivolous extortion claims. This is Kabiru. And there are more stories here. Three petitions received over Apanjo Makin extortion allegation. This is the OSP speaking. If you go to the High Street Journal this morning, the Abuna Amoa effect at the Ghana Stock Exchange. This is a big one here. Ghana's government aims for robust downstream petroleum infrastructure, sets up committee to develop master plan. Major Online, couple of stories. Agalga calls for calm as extortion allegations rock parliament. There are more stories here that we already know of already. Let me take you international quickly. Trump's theory of global power faces a reckoning in Iran and Canada. This is CNN. The BBC, U.S.-Canada trade war escalates as Trump threatens tariff hike on vehicles. So it's all about Trump and tariffs on the global scene.
1: Let me take you to page 2 of the Daily Guide and Apanjo Makin versus Sammy Genfi.
3: Yeah.
1: The minority leader in Parliament, Alexander Apanjo Makin, has disclosed that he has commenced legal action against persons and media organizations over allegations of extortion leveled against him. So Apanjo Makin told Parliament that he had caused arrests to be filed in two separate cases and expressed confidence that the courts would determine the matters. He said one of the suits, number GT 102-1956, had been filed at the Accra High Court against Samueledu Genfi, popularly known as Sammy Genfi, and the Multimedia Group Limited. The second case, number GRACHCCC5, was filed at the Achimota Circuit Court against Eric Eje and Peace FM. Mr. Henry Markin said he had chosen to submit himself to the legal process in response to the allegations.
2: Okay, let's stay with that particular matter, because if you go to page 3 of the Chronicle this morning, Bawumia to minority stay focused on $1.7 billion loss. Jennifer Ambuli writes that the flag bearer of the New Patriotic Party, Dr. Mahamudu Bawumia, has expressed full confidence in minority leader Alexander Apanjo Makin and backed the minority's decision to pursue accountability over the reported $1.7 billion loss involving Gold Board and the Bank of Ghana. And according to Apanjo Makin in a Facebook post, Dr. Bawumia conveyed the support during a meeting between the two at his private residence in Accra on Monday, August 24, 2026, ahead of the Parliament's emergency sitting. Now, Mr. Apanjo Makin said the meeting focused on party matters and the agenda of the minority as Parliament reconvened for the emergency sitting called by the Speaker. And as we do know, the House sat yesterday and heard from the minority leader and also the majority leader. The Speaker himself spoke, and we're told that the President's two nominees for positions in government, Minister for Local Government, and then also Minister responsible for, housing, will be vetted together with three nominees to the position of Justices of the Supreme Court. Yeah. A number of other bills are also on the agenda for the House, and those will be dealt with. So basically, those are the matters concerning Parliament.
3: But Sky, Speaker Bagbin is not happy. He says the President's announcement of Agalga as majority leader is wrong.
2: Yes, that was wrong. The moment he started reading the letter and went there, I said, no, that's wrong. It can't be. And I was not surprised that
3: Speaker would...
2: The clerk at table went on to remind the Speaker of what was procedurally wrong with what the President had done.
3: Okay. So that's the story here on citynewsroom.com. Politicians are not a special class. Politicians are not a special class above the law. This is the majority outgoing leader, Mahama Yar'Adua. He's warned politicians against using parliament to intimidate or discredit law enforcement agencies investigating alleged criminal conduct. Mr. Yar'Adua said politicians should not consider themselves a special class of citizens who could commit crimes and avoid prosecution. He was speaking on the floor yesterday where he said law enforcement agencies must be allowed to perform their duties without political interference.
2: And quickly, I think it would have been tidier, if I can say that, this was a letter from the presidency to the speaker. So someone could have easily drawn the attention of the presidency that there was something wrong with it, because the impression it creates is not good. I mean, it's just not tidy. So you get it back. The house was still on recess. They corrected
3: it. It could have been done long before now.
2: To play it up like that in the public domain wasn't the best.
1: I'll take you to page 3 of the Enquirer this morning. It says, Alhaji looked too hot as NLA workers demand his removal. Workers of the Nassau Lottery Authority have called on President John Dramani Mahama to remove the authority's Director General Alhaji Mohammed Abdul Salam, accusing him of failing to provide the leadership needed to protect workers' welfare and address growing concerns within the institution. Speaking during a protest, local union chairman of the NLA, Eric Tamaklu, said workers had lost confidence in the leadership of the Director General and believed his continued stay in office was no longer in their interest. According to Mr. Tamaklu, the union had repeatedly engaged management over workers' welfare, salary adjustments, and other conditions of service, but those engagements had failed to produce an acceptable resolution.
2: Yeah. Okay. Let me take you to the Ghanaian Times now. The center spread has at least 3 stories, big stories, but let me draw your attention to 2 of them. The first one says, disaster looms at Ashaiman as 3,000 artisans still under high tension lines. Now, the story is by Ian Morty and Ken Afeji from Ashaiman, and they say a looming disaster is threatening Ashaiman labor known as petrol tanker welders and other artisans continue to operate under high tension transmission lines belonging to the Ghana Grid Company Limited, GRIDCO, despite a directive by the Minister of Energy and Green Transition to vacate the area. Now, the continued activities of the artisans have raised concerns among residents, some of whom fear that uncontrolled operations of the people in the area could trigger a major catastrophe. Now, the gravity of the situation became apparent on Friday, July 10, 2026, when an explosion involving a petrol tanker being welded at Ashaiman Middle East reportedly sent a metal fragment more than 300 meters into a high-tension transmission tower. Now, the incident damaged parts of the tower and disrupted electricity supply. Now, a visit by the Ghanaian Times yesterday to ascertain the situation at first hand revealed that more than 3,000 artisans and the associates continued to occupy portions of restricted buffer zones around high voltage transmission lines. I think the ministry responsible for energy has to intervene immediately to remove these people from the place, because they are danger to power supply. We do have challenges with power supply already, and parliament says that it's not an emergency, at least for now. They don't want to deal with it. Let's wait until the time
1: A rather worrying story here on page 4, the National Enquirer. Sky, you know more about this because you used to be in this business. Customs car auction rot exposed. A growing controversy is emerging over the Ghana Revenue Authority's customs division's auction of seized vehicles, with some distressed buyers alleging that they are being handed vehicles with unresolved documentation and chassis number discrepancies, only to encounter difficulties registering them at the DVLA. The affected buyers claim that after purchasing vehicles through official customs auctions and paying the required duties and other charges, some are left stranded when discrepancies involving chassis numbers and other vehicle particulars prevent them from completing the registration process. More troubling, according to the buyers, is that some vehicles purchased through customs auctions are subsequently rearrested and subjected to further enforcement action, raising questions about record management, interagency coordination, and the protection of legitimate purchases.
2: So this is a very bad one. It's a very, very bad one. And I hope that the Minister responsible for Finance, who has oversight over the customs division of the GRA, or they are now even together, would do what is necessary to actually sanitize the situation, because it's clearly unacceptable. If you go and buy an auction vehicle, there must be some guarantee from the state that what you're buying is good title, not disputed title where there'll be problems later. It's not acceptable. Meanwhile, let me return to the Ghanaian Times, because there's a story about the Minister for the Interior addressing Ghanaians yesterday, providing accountability on what's happening in his space. And the story is reported here by Julius Yaopetechi, and it says 25 suspects face trial, 14 are being pursued in connection with the 2020 and 2024 election killings. Now, the story says the Minister for the Interior, Alhaji Mohamed Mubarak Muntaka, has disclosed that 25 suspects are currently facing trial in connection with election-related killings recorded during the 2020 and 2024 elections. Now, he said 14 other suspects were at large and were being pursued by the security agencies to face the full rigors of the law. Now, speaking at the government's accountability series at the presidency in Accra yesterday, Alhaji Muntaka, who is also the Member of Parliament for the Asawase constituency in Ashanti region, said no stone will be left unturned in the pursuit of justice for both the dead and injured in the two election cycles. Now, the arrests and prosecutions followed a directive by President John Dramani Mahama on January 10, 2025, for the constitution of a task force to conduct full-scale investigations into the deaths of 15 persons allegedly killed during the two election periods. And it goes on to provide details of some of the people.
3: Provided some other updates on the recent floods, its impact, the number, the death toll. We're told a baby has still not been found, and all of that. And I recall that the government announced the reallocation of 576 million Ghana cities for the flood response and mitigation efforts. I couldn't follow the entire press conference, so I don't know whether he provided any update on how that amount has been allocated, because there are still a lot of victims from the flood who say they've not received any support yet. But if you go to Graphic Online this morning, 48 engineer regiment commences work to reclaim Lafa water retention basin at Malam in Accra. This is the site around down McCarthy Hill where the Aboboya have been offloading the refuse. So we are told that work has commenced to reclaim the Lafa water retention basin at Malam in Accra as part of the government's ongoing effort to mitigate flooding in Malam, Weja, Dansuman and surrounding communities in the Greater Accra region. The 48th Engineer Regiment of the Ghana Armed Forces is leading the operation to remove years of accumulated solid waste, silt and illegal encroachment that have significantly reduced the basin's capacity. I think they will have to go to Glife as well and other places, Tema Manhia, among other communities like this. But this is a good job.
1: Well, let me stay with cars, because it's a big business in this country. This is what they are worrying us for. Phase 6 of the Daily Guide, the Ghana Standards Authority will begin full global enforcement of the mandatory pre-export verification of conformity program for imported vehicles on on October 1, 2026, as part of measures to sanitize the domestic automotive sector and protect consumers. According to this, under the new regime, importers of new vehicles must register on the vehicle dealer information system and homologate their models. Over 150 models from brands have been approved. Full enforcement for new vehicle import registration took effect on April 30, 2026. Now, the program bans flooded, bent, right-hand drive, kit-assembled or structurally damaged vehicles, or those without speedometers in kilometers per now, inspection fees have also been structured by region. Standard inspection in Japan will cost you $200. They've negotiated $250 for Korea, Singapore, China, India, UAE, and other African and Asian countries, and $300 for UK, Europe, the Americas, Australia, and New Zealand.
3: Yeah. Now, I'm taking you back to the Interior Minister's accountability series yesterday. Over 45 million Tramadol tablets seized in less than 2 years. 45 million, gentlemen. Minister for Interior Mohamed Muntaka Mubarak has disclosed that more than 45 million Tramadol tablets have been seized in less than 2 years as part of intensified efforts to combat illicit drug trafficking and abuse in Ghana. Addressing the press in the, at the government accountability series, Mr. Muntaka said that Narcotics Control Commission, NACOC, in collaboration with the Ghana Police Service and other state agencies, had intensified efforts to tackle illicit drug trade in Ghana. Meanwhile, in Nigeria, a 101-year-old great-grandmother has been arrested.
2: For
3: selling cannabis.
2: How was she selling it?
3: Let me get into it. An elderly woman who the authority says 101 has been arrested in Nigeria for allegedly selling cannabis in a case that has drawn widespread attention. Esther Ogumabo, described as a great-grandmother, was apprehended on Saturday in Ogun State in the southwest of the country, the National Drug Law Enforcement Agency announced. Femi Babafemi, the agency's media director, said the centenarian was found with retail sachets of stank, a strain of cannabis weighing 90 grams, which she claims she sells to locals. Now, the authorities said the suspect told investigators that she tried to she turned to the illicit drug trade after her provision shop was destroyed by fire. And she has been released on bail.
2: Well, let me. So, what really is the prosecutorial discretion they exercise in there to prosecute a 100, you know, something year old?
3: It's like she is dealing in illicit trade.
2: I think if there is anything meaningful about prosecutorial discretion, this is where you invoke it. I don't think that a 100 year old should be prosecuted in those circumstances. Anyway, let me take you back to the catalyst now. Mohammed's message to Adam was go and sin no more. That story is on page 10. Quickly, it says that President John Dramani Mahama has effectively given Adamu's resources a biblical second chance. Now, after months of regulatory investigations, the revocation of three mining leases and a review that upheld the government's decision, the embattled mining company has been given 12 months to clean up its operations, address its financial obligations, and prove that it can turn itself around. Now, the message from the government could hardly be more fittingly biblical. Go and sin no more.
1: And then finally, from me, page 13 of the Daily Guide, the Tolona passes on. The Tolona, Bukari Suleimana, one of the Front Row traditional authorities, has passed on at the age of 83. He was a former commanding officer of the Armed Reconnaissance Regiment, previously the Recce Regiment, and is known for foiling the May 15, 1979. Attempt to overthrow the Supreme Military Council to Hunter. Right. So, just, big man who has
3: passed away. Just a headline, Godfrey, you might be interested. Okay. Former boxer Aite Powers arrested by police over death threats against Yao Ankara. And that's the news review brought to you by Fidelity Bank. Why stress when you can dig the...

0: 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It's brought to you by
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0: Coming up, new financing model for gold bond should not create fiscal risk and losses for Bank of Ghana. That's the IMF's caution to government. Also, capital market outlook improves as Securities and Exchange Commission projects turnaround in 2026. Much later, prices of tomato and plantain decline, but that of onion and maize rise in latest Channel 1 market price barometer.

0: am Ni Lati Lati. Thanks for joining us. This morning, the International Monetary Fund is pressing government to develop a sustainable financing model for Ghana Gold Board, particularly for its gold buying and selling activities under the Domestic Gold Purchase Program. It comes as the IMF supports the Bank of Ghana's move to end financing for Gold Board as a fiscal and quasi-fiscal activity, resulting losses of about $1.7 billion recorded on the books of the Bank of Ghana. Now, speaking on the Point of View on Channel 1 TV, IMF resident representative in Ghana, Dr. Adrian Alta, warned that although government has already taken steps to reduce the cost of the program, any expansion must be financially sustainable going forward.
1: The IMF analysis basically shows that the DGBP, throughout its history, has led to significant losses

0: about financing model, about how to minimize the costs and at the same time maximize the benefits of this program. So in a way, it's not, I would say the move is the first step. We have seen the government taking steps to, let's say, reduce the costs. There were 15% in 2025. They're on the path to reducing that to 5%. And then they need to think whether scaling up this program can be sustained in the long term.
1: Dr. Adrian Alter is IMF resident representative in Ghana. A while longer with the fund because it says Ghana will need a clear debt issuance strategy to finance its development needs rather than relying on pressure to return to the international capital market. Still speaking on the point of view on Channel 1 TV, Dr. Adrian Alter rejected assertions that the IMF is pushing Ghana to return to the international capital market.
0: Ghana needs first to reestablish itself, and it needs to improve its rating. You know, the finance minister has an objective to become investment grade. And basically that means lower borrowing costs. With higher ratings, you have lower borrowing costs, both from international markets, but even from other sources. So I would say it's no rush into international markets. Our focus has been on reopening domestic capital markets, so basically reopening the bond market, which has been closed in the aftermath of the domestic debt restructuring. That happened in March. So the government issued a seven-year bond domestically in local currency. However, going forward, there are large gross financing needs. There is a lot of debt that needs to be refinanced, rolled over, and there are development needs on top of that. So the government needs to have a strategy, a debt issuance strategy.
1: That was the IMF resident representative in Ghana, Dr. Adrian Alter. Now, if you invest in Ghana's capital market, this should be good news to you because the Securities and Exchange Commission is projecting a cautiously optimistic outlook in 2026 with improving macroeconomic conditions, financial sector reforms and stronger investor confidence expected to support further market recovery. According to the SEC's 2025 annual report, the Commission expects market conditions to continue stabilizing, although risks associated with the domestic debt exchange program and global economic uncertainties remain. More in the following Business Desk report.
2: The Commission says its priority for the year will be to consolidate the recovery of the capital market, deepen market activity and resilience, and position the sector as a key driver of inclusive and sustainable economic growth. A major focus will be regulatory reform, including efforts to advance the passage of the Revised Securities Industry Act and operationalize the Virtual Asset Service Providers Framework. The SEC plans to introduce subsidiary regulations for virtual assets and commence licensing and supervisory activities in the sector. It expects the reforms to provide greater regulatory clarity, strengthen investor protection, and bring Ghana's capital market closer to international standards. The Commission will also seek to deepen market liquidity and expand the range of financial products available to investors. It plans to pursue guidelines covering market making, securities lending and borrowing, margin trading and asset-backed securities. Work will also continue on guidelines for non-interest bonds or Sukuk. The SEC says these measures should stimulate secondary market activity, improve price discovery and attract a broader base of domestic and international investors.
1: Daniel Udrow mentioned with that Business Desk report. Now, households in Accra are getting some relief from food prices with sharp drops in the cost of tomatoes and other food items, helping to offset increases in major food staples. This is according to the latest Channel 1 Market Price Barometer Household Food Staples Index, which tracks average prices of selected food commodities across major markets here in Accra. Here's more from the August 2026 data, which points to a mixed

0: generally softer pricing.
1: The biggest relief came from tomatoes, with the average price of a 4.5-litre bucket plunging from 279 Ghana cedis in July to 193 Ghana cedis in August. That's a drop of 86 Ghana cedis, or more than 30%, reversing the sharp increase recorded in the previous months. Plantain also recorded a significant decline. The average price per bunch fell from 52 Ghana cedis to 44 cedis, representing a 15.38% month-on-month reduction. The prices of rice also eased. The average price of local rice per lonkor dropped from 48 Ghana cedis to 45 Ghana cedis, while a 5-kilogram bag of imported long grain rice declined marginally from 78 to 76 Ghana cedis. But the relief was not across the board. The average price of onions rose from 74 Ghana cedis to 82 Ghana cedis per 4.5-litre bucket, an increase of nearly 11%. White maize also edged up from 18 Ghana cedis to 19 Ghana cedis per lonkor, while the price of a large sack of cassava increased from 578 Ghana cedis to 587 Ghana cedis. Meanwhile, some commodities remained stable. Palm oil held at 34 Ghana cedis per liter, while the crate of eggs remained at 50 Ghana cedis. The price of soft frozen chicken was also unchanged at 34 Ghana cedis per kilogram. Hard frozen chicken, however, recorded a marginal decline, falling from 43 Ghana cedis to 42 Ghana cedis per kilogram. The overall picture suggests that food price pressures in Accra moderated in August, but the relief remains uneven. The August figures therefore point to a food market still being shaped by supply availability, weather conditions and sourcing patterns, factors that could determine whether the current moderation in prices is sustained in the months ahead.
0: That was data compiled by the Channel One TV Research Desk under the Channel One Market Price Barometer, which tracks price movements across major markets in Accra. On interbank market this morning, the dollar is trading at 11 cedis 12 pesos, the British pound at 15 cedis 17 pesos, that of the euro is at 13 cedis. Be guided, these are Bank of Ghana rates. They could be higher at the Forex Bureau near you. And that's it for the breakfast edition of City Business News. Visit citynewsroom.com/business for more on our top stories. Many thanks indeed for your company. I am Neil Atilati. Do have a good business day.
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Of Ranadia, the Ejao, Inchima.

0: I will shoot you a gun. I'm telling you. One day, I will.
1: Hello and welcome to kickoff of 97.3 CCFM, which brings you the essential updates from the world of sports. In the headlines, Aiti Powers arrested over alleged death threat against NSA boss Yao Ampofo-Ankra. Also, four clubs to pocket 25,000 Ghana cedis each as Gaoka Top 4 kicks off tomorrow. And in the Premier League...
2: Suspiciously offside as he collected that, but we go on for the moment. And he feeds Cole Palmer, and Palmer puts it in the net, and the flag has stayed down.
1: Chelsea edged Fulham 3-2 with Xabi Alonso praising the Blues' stability. It is noteworthy that kickoff comes your way courtesy of Politan Ghana and Lesheho. Lesheho, let's improve life. So the details of the bulletin now, and we start with some boxing news. As the Accra Regional Police Command arrested former professional boxer Michael Aiti Okai, popularly known as Aiti Powers, over a death threat against National Sports Authority Director General Yao Ampofo-Ankra. The 46-year-old was picked up after a video circulated on social media in which he threatened to shoot a gun at the NSA boss. City Sports' Julio Esirife Amwa has more in this report.
3: Former Ghanaian professional boxer Michael Aiti Okai, popularly known as Aiti Powers, is in police custody over an alleged threat to the life of National Sports Authority Director General Yao Ampofo-Ankra. The Accra Regional Police Command confirmed the 46-year-old's arrest on Monday, August 24, following the circulation of a video on social media in which Aiti Powers is alleged to have threatened to gun down the NSA boss.
0: I can't call people for money nowadays. What you people are doing to me is very bad. Oh. One day. Yeah, I'm powerful. I will shoot you. Oh. I'm telling you. So.
3: This development comes amid tensions over the early suspension of boxing activities in the country. The National Sports Authority had temporarily suspended boxing events following the death of boxer Ernest Akushe, popularly known as Bahubali. The suspension affected Aiti Power's promotion, with one of his scheduled fight shows cancelled just a day before the event. Aiti Powers says he had invested heavily in the promotion and suffered significant financial losses following the cancellation.
0: I'm powerful. When Bali is even there, you don't have any right to come and cancel my promotion. You don't have any right to. Because NSA is not contributing in any boxing. NSA is not contributing in any boxing. So when I have to do my promotion and I waste money, and I'm coming to do my promotion, you will just take one day to come and cancel my show. Now when I call you, I'm on meeting, I will call you. When I call you, anytime I will call you, I'm on meeting, I'll call you back. You won't call.
3: He has also expressed frustration about what he says is a lack of clarity regarding outstanding compensation. In a statement signed by the head of public affairs for the Accra Regional Police Command, Chief Superintendent Julian Obeng, the police service said the arrest followed the video in which the suspect is alleged to have issued a threat. The police say investigations are underway to establish the circumstances surrounding the alleged threat and appropriate action will be taken on the outcome.
1: That was my colleague on the City Sports Desk, Julio Esirife Amwa, with that report. Away from that, preparations are gathering pace for the 2026 Democracy Cup, with the Clerk of Parliament, Reverend Ebenezer Ahumajietro, presenting the tournament trophy to Ghana's Chief of Defence Staff, Lieutenant General William Ijapon. The presentation at the Ghana Armed Forces headquarters forms part of activities ahead of Friday's clash between Hearts of Folk and Asante Kotoko.
4: To create space within time to be able to engage in a sporting activity which will bring all and sundry together, galvanize support from the north to the south, east to the west, the central part, the nook and cranny of the nation, bring all of us together so that we can engage constructively, cheerfully, to drive home a common message that we are all together. Unity of purpose in what we do as a nation. Football offers a bridge which brings all together, whether friends, enemies, and so on and so forth.
1: That was the Clerk of Parliament, Reverend Ebenezer Ahumajietro. To the Ghana Premier League now, Emediama, Bibiani Gold Stars, Samatex and Dreams FC will each pocket 25,000 Ghana cedis in appearance fees for taking part in the 2026 Galka Top 4. The four clubs will battle for the trophy tomorrow at the University of Ghana Stadium in Legon, with the competition forming part of their preparation for the new Ghana Premier League season. Gold Stars face Medeama in the opening game at 3 p.m. before Samatex take on Dreams FC at 6 p.m. Now to some women's football, and Ampem Dakwa ladies made a winning start to their Wafu Zone B CAF Women's Champions League qualifying campaign. The Ghanaian champions beat Cote d'Ivoire's ASEC Mimosas 1-0 in their Group B opener. Ampem Dakwa will now face AS Garde National of Niger in the next group game on Thursday, with qualification to the next stage at stake. To Europe now, and we have BBC's Conor McGrady bringing us updates from the greatest league in the world, the Premier League.
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6: Hello, I'm Conor O'Grady at the BBC Sports Centre. An injury time penalty scored by Liverpool's Dominic Szoboszlai saw them draw 2-2 with Newcastle United at St James's Park. The Reds boss Andoni Iriola says there are plenty of positives to take from their performance.
7: No, this is a process, no? And I think definitely things to improve, like the goals and this. But I've seen a lot of things that I've liked from the team, no? I've liked the energy, especially the players coming from the bench have given us a lot of energy. We finished, I think, quite strong physically the game. And we've put enough pressure, I think, in against Newcastle, no? To deserve the goals, at least.
6: Well, before the game, both sets of supporters paid tribute to the Newcastle and Liverpool legend Kevin Keegan following his death last month. Elsewhere, Aston Villa lost 4-0 at Brighton. The Villa striker Ollie Watkins, who's being linked with a move to Saudi Arabia, didn't play. So why was he missing? Here's his boss, Unai Emery.
8: I can't answer it. This is the question for him.
9: But from where we're standing, it looks like it could be the end for him.
8: The player we were here, because they were available, and well, they were in the commitment we need to play and to try to get good result. And Watkins' issue is one thing he can answer himself.
6: And at the Etihad Stadium, Manchester City came from behind to beat Bournemouth 2-1. The City boss, Enzo Maresca, was delighted to get the win.
10: Very important, first of all, for the boys, for the team, then for the fans, for everyone. I think we deserve to win the game. We had 3-4 chances before the goal we concede. And probably it's a game that you don't need to wait 90 minutes to win the game. You deserve to win early. But it's the beauty of the football. The beauty of the football when you win.
6: One more match in the Premier League this Monday as Fulham host their West London rivals Chelsea. And for more football news from the BBC, go to bbc.com/football.
5: BBC Premier League update from the home of Premier League football.
1: Still in the EPL, and Chelsea beat Fulham 3-2 yesterday at the Craven Cottage in the opening round of the Premier League season. João Pedro gave Chelsea a dream start after scoring just after 31 seconds before Morgan Rodgers doubled the lead on the stroke of half-time. Cole Palmer added a third early in the second half, with Fulham's late fight back making a nervy finish. Chelsea boss Xabi Alonso says his side remained composed despite the pressure late on.
11: For sure it helped, the early goal helped. To get confidence, I think that we have got few chances to score the second one before their equalizer, but we were quite stable, we were quite comfortable even without the ball, and we were a threat. The three strikers, they were combining well, creating chances, and at the end to know that to win games away you need to roll your sleeves and to fight and to defend your goal. It's something that we need to do for the future as well. And today, first day, it's a good first day for us.
1: That was Chelsea boss Xabi Alonso. Meanwhile, Morgan Rodgers says scoring on his Premier League debut for Chelsea was a special moment.
12: Really nice, obviously. Something that we've spoken about for a while. We've done it, obviously, at international level. But yeah, to do it for club day in, day out, and week in, week out, it's an honour, really. So yeah, it's really nice, and yeah, it's just a start.
13: A dream debut as well, to score, to hear the fans already chanting your name. How good does that feel?
12: Yeah, it's nice. You want to settle in as quickly as possible, get integrated with the squad and with the fans, and to feel that affection in the first game, and obviously to score is a really nice moment for me.
1: That was Chelsea midfielder Morgan Rodgers. Still with the Premier League, Liverpool legend Jamie Carragher believes Sunderland could struggle to cope with the demands of European football and has tipped them for relegation this season. Sunderland, qualify for the Europa League after an impressive campaign last season and open their new Premier League season with a 2-1 defeat at Ipswich Town. And kickoff was brought to you by courtesy of Polytown Ghana and Leshego.
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0: 43 minutes into 7 a.m. This is still the Western Echo right here on Beach 105.5 FM. It is time for us to get into Westing today. What is trending in the region today? We've got all the news, we've got all the juice, we've got everything that you want to hear this morning. Everything that is newsworthy in the region today. We are fresh, we are new, we are current, and we have all the info. Our Westing today is proudly brought to you by Holy Mosquito Spray and Coil in Tuntun Police. 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Word of caution, leave your room for 15 minutes after spraying and do not stay in a room with burning mosquito coil. Holy Mosquito Spray in Tuntun Police. Holy Mosquito Spray da in Dakonkron. I've got another exciting news for you this morning, because something big is coming to Sekendita Krati. We've always complained about Sekendita Krati, Nanyome Niha, Nanyoman Shadamba Hana Oti, something big and exciting. If no Kumasi Denakra. Well, this time round, something exciting is coming to Sekendita Krati. And it is the Electroland Ghana Limited officially opening its doors to you, to their brand new Takrade Premium Showroom. You're invited. I am invited. We are all invited. Well, the official opening will be happening this Thursday, the 27th of August, at exactly 12 noon. We are kitty kitty kring. Felix, we are near Prem Tubrena. Prem Tubra to. Prem Tubra niya to ya.
1: Premo atu.
0: Premo. Any prem
1: tubre atu.
0: Iti premo natu. Prem tubre anase premo natu. Fantastic. And they're not just opening a showroom, they are opening with exciting special offers. Amazing opening deals on smart TVs, air conditioners, fridges, washing machines, cookers, and more. 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Blenders, kettles, irons, and more at very affordable prices. Let me ask you guys this question. If you're being asked to pick one appliance, which would you go for?
2: I think I'll go for...
0: Mention what you actually need. Santa probably is coming early.
1: I need a washing machine.
0: Santa Claus is coming.
2: I need a washing machine.
0: No, you two can't pick the same
2: thing. No. So I should go and wash at his house.
0: No, you two can't pick the same thing. So pick something different.
1: And I'll be for wench.
0: So you two pick something. So you are going for a washing machine.
1: Yeah.
0: Which the 8 kg, 12 kg, or which one? So you want... It's in sizes.
2: It should be 12.
1: 12.
0: So you want 12 kg?
1: Yes, and
0: so you want washing machine. That is what you want for Christmas.
1: Yeah.
0: Okay.
2: I think I'll go for a standing air conditioner.
0: standing air conditioner.
2: Yeah. Oh, the I need it for my factory.
0: You need it for your factory?
2: Yes, please. And it's super expensive.
0: Okay.
2: So I can't buy.
0: I'll ask Electroland if they have.
2: Yes, I'm sure
1: they have.
0: Kenneth, what about you?
1: Electroland.
0: Also, Messi main picking.
2: Kenneth, they are taco laundries, but you really need it.
1: Kenneth, I just had a name I call you.
0: In Kaodi, in Kaodi, electric bike, or baby. Because main person to add a problem. Well, anyways, thank you for the word so sweet. Electric lancers, I should tell you, the multi prizes. So, into Mukonko Toby. Well, it's Thursday. 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

0: 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Hope starts here. Well, it is time for us to get into Westing today this morning. And in studio with me is my guys in studio, Ida Blankson and Felix Kylian Mbappe. Buensi.
1: Yeah,
0: you seem excited this morning. What?
1: No, I decided to look into why we say Premo to Inchi. Because Premo is not an Akan word.
0: Are you sure?
1: No.
0: Premo means what? You don't know the meaning.
1: Yes, I decided to look into it, and it's actually funny. So the phrase comes from the colonial era when a British 75mm, you know, field gun made by Parry Martin.
0: Mm-hmm.
1: So
0: Parry Martin.
1: Yes, Parry Martin, and it was fired at 12 p.m. every day during the colonial, you know, days. Now the local communities used the loud blast to tell the time. So, over time, we couldn't pronounce Parry Martin, but rather, we turned Parry to Premo. So, Premo... So, Premo stood for Parry, and Ato, say Ato, to Nato,
0: fired or shot. Parry Nato.
1: Into Parry Nato, instead of Parry Martin.
0: Premo.
1: Say Premo Ato. Yeah, so that is, that is where it comes from, so... And I think most of the things that we know, the things that we see are from some of these things. I think last week, a woman, Kafu Ide interviewed a woman.
0: Okay.
1: She was a teacher back in the days. And she was explaining why we say jollof rice. And it was funny.
0: Oh, when she said jollof
2: rice.
1: Yes.
0: Yeah, I see.
1: And so that is how we have behaved as, you know, people from the colonial days.
0: Most of the things we say locally are borrowed English phrases or what?
2: Yeah, I think I know of gang leader and they say gangalia. I think, yeah.
0: Gangalia, dear, come on.
1: Gangalia, dear, yeah.
0: And Okambu.
1: Ogota.
0: But I heard, there's this a comic show on one of the TV stations, and there's a segment with one of the guys, Ojo. I think he calls himself the half serious show. He calls himself Professor Lionel, and he tries to explain, you know, some of the things, and it's really, really intriguing. So you explaining the Premo thing really takes me to.
1: And they're Parry Ato. And our local radio stations, the news, you know, bulletins and the like.
0: Hey, what's here? Premo Ato.
2: Confidently.
1: Confidently say Premo. I don't think it's Parry Ato. 2026 Parry Ato.
0: So
1: cannot do that.
0: Now you're drawing our minds to something. So why don't we say Abo? 12 is what Dumienu, right?
1: Dumienu Abo. Some say Dumienu Abo.
2: Yes. But some have even used it for the name of the news, like Premetubre Kassie.
0: Premetubre Kassie.
1: And it actually sounds good.
2: It actually sounds better than Parry Ato.
0: No, but something that you constantly say sounds better,
1: over time. Yes,
0: I see. True. So it's Parry Ato.
1: It's Parry Ato.
0: You said the guy's name is what?
1: Parry Martin.
0: Parry Martin.
1: Martin, he didn't care about the same.
0: I said Martin, the eight member. Hey! I see.
1: It's interesting. I'm sure if we are to dig deep in some of these things, we'll find, you know, thousands of British names that we decided to pronounce them our own ways.
0: Do you know how Tampico came about?
1: What Tampico, the drink?
0: Yeah, the name.
1: No.
0: You see, omo cheche drinks na. Obie be fan 1111. Akwaba akoba idea. O tampi no de ko.
2: You don't mean it.
0: Oh, you see, the next batch of people, so bad, no more Tampico. God damn it.
1: Come on.
0: tomorrow we'll bring another one.
1: But every day we'll bring something different.
0: So Pariato and
1: Pariato. Premuato.
0: Premuato. Fantastic. Yes. That's just by the way, folks. Let's get into Westing today. There's a lot we'll be talking about today or this morning. This morning we'll stay on Sekendi Takari because I've heard that the Member of Parliament for Takari Constituency, one out of the two longest serving members of Parliament from the Western region, himself and then the Elembele legislator are the longest serving MPs from the region. Now, he has launched an initiative aimed at the youth. Well, this morning would speak to him to get to understand exactly what these initiatives are. He will walk us through them, exactly what they are, and would look at that as against what the youth actually need. You remember the last time we talked about whether our leaders are actually giving us what the youth need. But Ida is of the view that the youth do not even know what they want.
1: Yeah, I remember.
0: And you were also of the view that they are not giving us what we want. So they will walk through the initiatives and find out whether they are really what they are. I have heard something like a free, recording studio for the youth. And Timuamu recording, if I had access to a recording studio back then, Cabana should be a Grammy nominee or something. You understand?
1: Oh, you're OG.
0: You can be OG. Grandpapa. You understand? So a free recording studio trying to have a lot more Kofi Kinates in the region or in the city. They're looking at other initiatives and all of that. So this morning, we'll stay on that a little bit. And also some initiatives by other MPs within Greater Sekendi Takrade. What that actually means and whether that presents a proper opportunity for the youth to actually move from where they are currently to where we want them to be. So this morning, we're going to spend a lot of time on youth initiatives and what they actually mean. On grounds, not on paper. So that is what we'll spend some time on. This is an interactive show, super interactive. We are live on Facebook. On Facebook, we are Beach 105.5 FM. 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You can also send us a message via SMS, WhatsApp, or give us a phone call all through the same number, 020-105-1055. 020-105-1055. Guys, tell us what is trending, what is happening here in the region.
1: All right, now the chiefs and people of the Lower Disco traditional area have appealed to President John Dramani Mahama's government to expedite work on the Disco Landing Beach, warning that its slow progress is depriving the fishing community of infrastructure needed to improve fish handling, sanitation, safety, and economics activity. Now, speaking on behalf of Owanwani Nana Kwesi Ajeman the Ninth, at the mini deba at the Lower Disco Palace as part of the 2026 Lower Disco Kundum Festival celebrations, Nana Mensah Kumi the Third, Jasehine of the Lower Disco traditional area, said work on the project had progressed at a very slow pace. Let me quote him. Work on the Disco Landing Beach has progressed at a very slow pace. We respectfully appeal to our government to expedite its completion. He also acknowledged the initiative to construct landing beach facilities in Axim, Disco, and Shama, but expressed concern over the pace of work on the Disco facility and appealed to government to mobilize the contractor to ensure the project is completed without further delay. Now, he completed and fully operational landing beach, or a completed and fully operational landing beach. The traditional council said would improve fish handling, enhance sanitation, support local businesses, and also create employment opportunities for residents. Now, the chiefs also raised concerns over the inadequate supply of premix fuel to fishermen in this cove, urging that the current weekly allocation does not meet the need of the large number of fishermen and canoe owners operating in that particular community. He also appealed to, for transparency, fairness and regularity in the distribution of premix fuel to ensure that fishermen receive their allocations without necessary challenges. Now, beyond these concerns, the traditional council warned that destructive fishing practices could undermine the industry the community is seeking to protect. The chief condemned the use of chemicals, explosives, light fishing, and unauthorized nets, warning that such practices were depleting fish stocks, destroying marine habitats, and also threatening the livelihoods of coastal families. And I quote him, "We must all accept responsibility for protecting the sea." The traditional council, we understand he's stressed, calling on fishermen, traditional authorities, government agencies, security services, and civil society organizations to work together to end illegal and unsustainable fishing. On the government's Marine Protected Area Initiative, the chief welcomed the move by urged authorities to engage fishing communities meaningfully before and during its implementation, saying the legitimate concerns and livelihoods of fishermen must be considered. Now, we understand that the traditional council acknowledged the government's sea defense project, saying it had helped protect lives, homes, and properties from the destructive impact of tidal waves. Now, it maintained that completing the Disco Landing Beach, increasing access to premix fuel, and protecting the marine environment were critical to securing the future of fishing dependent families in the community, and also said that they remained ready to collaborate with the government and relevant stakeholders to protect Disco's fishing industry.
2: Right. Now, I think last week there was a footage that came out that one gold dealer at Agunan Kwanta had been shot, shot dead. Now, police are saying that gold dealer was shot dead at Agunan Kwanta during the

0: alleged leader of the gang. Now, Amponsa was also arrested at a guest house in Agunankwanta on August 21, 2026. A search conducted on him led to the recovery of a locally manufactured pistol and two live BB cartridges. The police said Amponsa subsequently took ill and was rushed to the Ethiankwanta Regional Hospital for medical attention, but was pronounced dead on arrival.
1: Wow.
0: Further investigation led to the arrest of four other suspects. They have been identified by the police as Christopher Seri, alias Cross and Die, 47.
2: Alias what?
0: Cross and Die. Now he is 47 years. Now Bashiru Ibrahim is 20 years. Thomas Odum, alias Wally, or Will, I think it's Wally, is 30 years. And Isaac Quason, alias Last Burial, as Simone.
2: What nicknames are these?
0: Etro Musubayimpo. Now,
3: if you're on the streets,
2: you need a street name.
3: Yeah, you need a street name.
0: Seyiri, Ibrahim, and Odum were arrested within the Agunankwanta area, while Quason was arrested at Dentro Kwaboso in the Western North region. A search of Quason's residence led to the recovery of a locally manufactured pistol, three live BB cartridges, a metal bar, and two cutlasses. The police said during investigations, Quason identified Amponsa as the person who shot and killed Kwabena. He also identified Odum as one of the suspects captured in the CCTV footage. The four surviving suspects are assisting the police with investigations, while efforts are underway to arrest other accomplices linked to the robbery and the murder. I don't know how he was able to die in custody unless he committed suicide or something, because he was already sick and he went to do the arm rub. Like, I don't get it, because
2: I think what would require is proper clarity on this matter, because what you just read to us was that he took ill.
0: Yes.
2: Was he giving medical attention? Was he taking to the hospital? Because
0: At what point did he become sick?
2: Yes, even
0: because
2: if you're sick.
0: He was in hiding.
2: Even if you're sick and you're in police custody, you need to be giving medical treatment, exactly, or attention. So was he giving medical attention? What led to what?
0: They said they took him to Ethiankwanta Regional Hospital.
2: Oh, that's the story captured.
0: Yeah.
2: And he died at Ethiankwanta.
0: Yeah,
2: so the doctors at Ethiankwanta, there is a post-mortem or a report, an autopsy report that states the cause of death.
0: Exactly. That's what we have to wait for.
2: I don't want to believe that's what it is.
3: Yeah, I also don't want to believe.
2: So this, they are
0: saying
2: this
0: is medically
2: related.
0: He was not the one that shot the guy, so it cannot be good for.
3: Well, moving on, the West African Primate Conservation Action, that is WAPCA. It is a non-governmental organization. We understand they've celebrated the 2026 Mangabe Awareness Day, that is MAD, to raise awareness on the endangered white-napped Mangabe and other threatened primates in the country. Now, the event held at Princess Town in the Ahanta West Municipality here in the Western Region was also to promote the importance of conserving the forest that sustained wildlife in local communities, with focus on the Cape 3 Point Forest Reserve. Now, the event was on the theme Healthy Forests and Healthy Communities, Protecting Our Shared Future. And that actually brought together community members within the Cape 3 Point Community Resource Management Area, traditional leaders, government representatives, conservation organizations, development partners, schools, and other stakeholders. Now, as part of the celebration, WAPCA and its partners organized a community flow through parts of the CREMA, educational activities, an exhibition, panel discussions, football gala, a quiz competition, and a cleanup exercise. The statement signed by Madame Nuria Badiala. She is the research and education coordinator at WAPCA. And it was actually the media, of course, we got copied in that particular one. And she said the key message from the MAD 2026 panel discussion was that Cape 3 Point should not be viewed as only the forest, or should not be viewed only as a forest or a wildlife habitat, but also as a cultural heritage site and an important source of livelihood for the people who lived around. Now, he said community members expressed a strong desire to see Cape 3 Points natural and cultural asset developed responsibly and also transformed into sustainable economic opportunities

0: for the local people. Now, the statement said some concerns were raised about activities that threaten the landscape, especially illegal mining that is Galamsey within the Cape 3 Points Forest Reserve. Cape 3 Points, yes, yes, yes. Nine was for
1: yes. Anyway, on paper, that's what it says.
0: What is on paper? That is what it is.
1: On paper, what they've told us is that it's been reclaimed. You remember some time ago, the minister for fisheries and aquaculture, came in and declared that site a protected area, marine protected area. Subsequent to that, we also had reports about Galamseyers encroaching that space and mining. In fact, you see pictures and you see how the sea is looking like. It's terrible.
0: Mm.
1: And then we came to talk about the marine protected area. I don't know where the protection went to, but people have encroached that protection area and then they were mining illegally. Subsequent to that, we also had NIMOS coming in to say that, Charlie, we've gone in there and we've ensured that the miners are not there anymore. The illegal miners are not there anymore, so they've moved out. So that is the trajectory of events with regards to...
0: That's what the community members are saying. They are calling on the authorities to act decisively to protect the forest, vegetation and wildlife so they could continue to support both the people and biodiversity for current and future generations. Let me quote them. This reinforces the importance of ensuring that communities are active participants in conversations and can see clear benefit from protecting the resources around them. Now, the Mangabe Awareness Day, that is MAD Day, is WAPCA's premier conversation awareness campaign held on August 1st annually. Now, this year's edition, we understand, was observed with support from Helderberg Zoo, Limelight Foundation, Barcelona Zoo, Rewild Primate Action Fund, the Embassy of the Embassy of Spain in Ghana, through ICET Spanish Corporation, European Union in Ghana, and Yenem Puano, among other non-organizations that came on board to make this particular year's an exception.
2: Right. Now, NIMOS has intensified operations against illegal mining activities threatening the river and cobra in the western region.
1: I don't like the way you people are laughing. What's that?
2: It's the choice of their words. We have intensified.
0: Kudos to NIMOS.
1: No, but they are intensifying the thing.
0: They are intensifying.
1: But you're not seeing the results of that.
0: The intensification is on paper.
1: Was Kratas a borrowed word, or you do your research?
0: Krata. Yeah, Kranta Fuana. Krata.
1: Your mic is off. Either continue.
2: Well, NIMOS has intensified operations against illegal mining activities threatening the river and cobra in the western region. The latest operation targeted illegal mining sites within the Ablebo general area of the Alembele district. Three suspected illegal miners were arrested and handed over to the police in Axim for further investigation. NIMOS also destroyed several Changfan machines and water pumps found operating on the river. Now, the river and cobra is one of Ghana's major water bodies that has suffered years of pollution from illegal mining. Since 2022, pollution levels in the river have worsened, with turbidity recorded in the thousands. Despite repeated raids, illegal miners continue to operate along the sections of the river. NIMOS has therefore intensified its operations to dismantle illegal mining sites and remove equipment from the waterway. So far, the operation has resulted in the destruction of 86 Changfan machines, 11 water pumps and 2 makeshift structures. With support from Ghana Integrated Iron and Steel Development Corporation, NIMOS is also removing floating mining equipment for use as scrap. Operational commanders believe that destroying the equipment will significantly reduce illegal miners' capacity to continue their activities in the affected areas. The operation is also expected to facilitate the removal of mining infrastructure from sections of the Ankobra River Corridor.
0: Now, the Ahanta West Municipal Director, Mr. Emmanuel Bediana, we understand that he led his team at the directory to hand over a fully renovated maternity ward and a newly furnished laboratory to the appointment.

0: My health center management. Now, the renovation and the equipment in the lab were fully funded by the Member of Parliament, Honorable Mavis Akukua Bisio. I think we will have to listen to Mr. Emmanuel Bediana, you know, during the handing over ceremony. And kudos to the Honorable Member of Parliament as well, Honorable Mavis Akukua Bisio. I mean, this is proper. I mean, the equipment in there and everything.
1: The way you are saying the thing is proper. Anyways, let's go listen to Mr. Emmanuel Bediana, the health director of Ahanta West Municipal Assembly.
2: The tough one is Apoa Health Center. Yes, AC facility, no, and fee bibliotheque. Now, unfortunately, I am maternity block. No, now a new year. I'm so tired. Now, I didn't say a bit to my age, ma, oh, see, mammy four, name Kala, Edda Hunyana, and so a togu a dinum. Now, and now, a honorable member of parliament, a disradio cotuna name. Now, with the support of the Maya, no, yet me a renovation, our maternity block. Ya ye new roofing. Maternity, you honum so the first car in terms of rooms, no be not talent or issues, particularly the labor ward honum. Now, and no be here, say, a delivery room, or no be here, say, ye be to me, a yes, sir, repair works, no. Now, a dinosaur be a not cracks, need you my dear car crow honum, so ye to me decide you my dear no. Now, as a health center, no, since it was established, now ye need laboratory, oh, and it is so be back facility, one ye here. Say onkoye labs sir this a oko abonti and also oko private place akoye ne labs no ni nyina ya de ya de ya de sred ya de to na nim and with her support no so yetimi nya laboratory equipment enu nti yatimi a establish lab ewo Apoa Health Center ha samri amika say de so bi yare no ba na wo say ye labs sir yetimi ye no e Apoa Health Facility ha emfa so a we di abane say ebe ma ye staff no omo ho ahenha omo. As I say, Cecilia, no more train, send the panabaco crew, Abba, and send out the lab results, Beba, meaning I had delays. Apart from that, and so no, Nippa now, Beco crew, and I saw Beco baby for a quiet lab, so no, transportation costs, and I time now be wasting in Yano, affect care, maybe my patients, you know. OBB, I will near Betra Beco lab, and I just say a staff, no, or some provided treatment, I bring a moon to me and confirm with the actual diagnosis, no. But some real yeah, yeah, kind idea yeah, is some mini nurses are able to me are providing lab services. And I pim for a member, so yeah, do my warning. So no environment now, better no, a bay idea, a becker say, esse, na effata, na yet to me, I show more one the so. In some way, you know, I said, I make an MP, Nemoa, and any support. Yeah, better say, better than a CB Bray. A son say, say, a man is a kid, my dear, a bed, my.
1: So that was the Municipal Health Director, Emmanuel Bediana, giving us a breakdown of the fully renovated maternity ward and newly furnished laboratory units.
0: That's actually good.
1: At the Apoa Health Center.
0: Yes.
1: And you look at the video, you're watching the video, and you see the place, Charlie.
0: Yeah, that's why I said this is proper, you know, the equipment and everything. At least now that the Bokro facility is not ready, the Apoa people can make good use of this particular one. I think 2 weeks ago, we passed by
1: the Bokro place.
0: Yeah, I saw the place. It's gradually becoming, you know, bushy and all of that. As a mean, who watch, Amokua.
1: You're unbelievable.
0: And if we are not careful, people begin, you know, stealing from.
1: Yeah, the other time, people were arrested for going to steal the air conditioning units.
0: I don't know if, you know, security.
1: Clearly, security is not tight. Because if someone or people manage to enter to steal air conditioned units, then you should know that security is not tight.
0: So it's sad. The last time you mentioned that the communities around, is it Ewusiedu
1: Yeah, yes. There's and a Wisiju, there's Panwa, Bokro. I mean, like they have they to were, travel
0: they were
1: all the way.
0: Supposed to depend on the Bokro, you know, Agenda 111 hospital, but unfortunately, that is not done, or it cannot be used. So the people of Apanwa, you know, they can, for the meantime, make do with this particular one until the Bokro project is done.
1: Kudos to the MP for the area.
0: Yeah,
1: Mavis Kukwuabisi.
3: Right, now let's go forward to Takwa and Swayim. Honorable Ebenezer Kobna, who is the MC for Takwa and Swayim, speaking during the Takwa and Swayim Municipal Assembly media engagement, said that the Assembly has intensified waste evacuation and continues to support the observance of the National Sanitation Day at the end of every month in line with the national initiative to promote clean and healthy communities.
4: Intensified waste evacuation and continues to support the observance of the National Sanitation Day at the end of every month. In line with the national initiative to promote clean and healthy communities, the Assembly has also completed a toilet facility and Accra for Takwa Slaughterhouse, an important intervention aimed at improving environmental health standards and regulating activities associated with meat processing production. Other interventions include construction of 12-seater WC toilet facility at Tetrim Presbyterian School, construction of mini small town water system treatment system at Kadadwin, construction and mechanization of boreholes at Enyinasie, Tamsu Estates, Isaman Kakraba, Esuoja, Bonsare, Entrikrom, Ningo, Nsoemai 5, and Yayahun.
1: So that was the MC for Takwa in Soye Municipal Assembly, in a meet the press, a tete-a-tete with the media, engaging them and briefing them on what the Municipal Assembly under his leadership has managed to do thus far. And he mentions that sanitation remains, you know, a big thing on his table, and that they continue to evacuate

0: that is where I think the conversation should go next. But kudos to the Takwa Nsoyim MC. It was the same MC who went to clear the filth at the Takwa lorry station. Yes. You remember?
1: Yeah. Oh, yeah.
0: So he says they are doing a lot of things, including boreholes, abadi abadi, and all of that. Mm. So he was giving the media some breakdowns on what is happening.
1: That's great.
0: It's good. As MC, you need to engage the people. Mm. Engage the people through the media. I think the last time we had some in the metropolis was Lawyer Fedu meeting the press. Meeting the press and engaging them. ECMA has been consistently engaging the media through their releases, their PR. The MC's office is always available. You have any questions whatsoever, you get in there, they engage. I think they also did the accountability series, accounting to the people. Mm. They did it at the, what's the name of the church, Kenneth? The church in ECMA. They invited the market women, CSOs, the clergy, and everybody. I'm forgetting. Oh. So that is that. Kudos to the Takwa Nsoyim MC. That's a good way to go. Mm. Let's make progress.
1: Well, you remember Linda Otu?
0: Linda Otu. Yeah, the famous Linda Otu.
1: The beautiful.
0: The yardstick for marrying a wife now.
1: Fantastic.
0: Nice one.
1: Tall.
0: That is what you said yesterday.
1: Yes.
0: The way you are looking at it is like me na me kasem. And you want to kind of me rehash it?
1: I'm not me kind, but I'm quite me kind, me ref. So yesterday we spoke highly of Linda Otu, the nurse at the Fiam Kwanta, the nurse who attended the same school with her HR.
0: Nice one.
1: Yes.
0: They attended Fijai.
1: Yeah, they attended Fijai. They are good people. So it's important that I stress on that.
0: What is Kenneth?
1: Well, you're senior.
0: Kenneth also attended Fijai. So what are you also doing for Fijai? Yesterday we were talking about doing something. We'll come back to your matter. Yesterday we were talking about things people are doing for Fijai. What are you also doing for Fijai Secondary School? Kenneth, you're in which class? No, which program?
2: General Art.
0: No, you can refurbish the library. You know, the administrative block. Think with your people. We'll come back to your matter.
1: GR people, they use the computer lab.
0: Library. So what are you people also doing? And then they also use the auditoriums for the entertainment program. So we'll come back. So think about what you people would do for them. We'll come back to you. So
1: okay. So yesterday we caught up with her. Kenneth went to a Fiam Kwanta, you know, engaged Miss Linda Otu,
0: a former student of Fijai Senior High School.
1: Fantastic, yeah, man. And if you recall, she's the one who highlighted the story of a Robert Tapper, you know, Emmanuel, who is bedridden for 6 months after a tragic accident. And she actually explained what motivated her action, you know, to record a video of Emmanuel, narrate or give a commentary on the situation at the time. And now the regional minister
0: fantastic regional minister
1: he went to his aid and one across will be no more, so
0: you know, all of the people in the male ward at the time
1: yes
0: and even promised to make full payment
1: fantastic
0: of the fifth surgery or the operation that Emmanuel will be undergoing.
1: Exactly.
0: So we should listen to Linda. Eh?
1: Yes, let's listen to Linda. She explains, you know, what really motivated her action.
3: Page on TikTok that we help people, everyone, not only where I work, everybody who needs help. And the page is Salo's Passion for Souls. I collaborate with her. So, you know, we're helping somebody at the ward. When my attention was drawn to this particular guy, Emmanuel Etu, that he has been in the ward for so many months. The hospital is ready to waive half of the bill, but even with the half that he's supposed to pay, he didn't have it.

0: So I took it upon myself. Like, I was so touched with the story. I couldn't help it. You know, at a point in time, Salo and I, on TikTok, we decided to sell Salo's phone, that's iPhone 16, to even pay Imai's bill because we couldn't sleep. So we did a video for him in which he was the one who spoke. But I didn't go far. Still, I was worried. So I took it upon myself to be his voice and talk for him and see where the help will come from, because the money was so huge. Even though we're helping people, it wasn't up to the amount Imo was supposed to pay. So I had to be his voice and speak for him so that at least people will see the video. And I mentioned the minister's name because he's our father, so he can see the video and help. And lo and behold, they had the video, he was touched, and he came in to help us. So Imo, according to him, and according to what I asked and he told me, I think he had an accident when he was going to work. He worked at the rubber estate or the grill, yes. So he was on a motorbike going to work, and I think a sprinter car hit him. He fell. At first, when he fell, he wanted to stand up, but he didn't know that his bones were broken. So he stood up and he fell. He stood up, and so he realized that his bones were broken and damaged. So I think the driver wanted to run away, but they caught him, and he only paid 2,000 cedis. Initially, they needed 15,000 for the surgery. The driver paid 2,000 cedis and later brought 3,000. Then he blocked the guy. He blocked Ima totally. So he was just left there stranded. The family struggled. They did what they had to do to reach where Ima has reached now, until I came in to help with the rest, or the minister came in to help with the rest.
1: That is a really touching one. And for those of you who didn't join us from the very start of the brief interview you just listened to yesterday, we had an exclusive with Linda Otu. She is the nurse whose viral video caught the attention of the regional minister Joseph Nelson, who quickly went to the aid of Emmanuel. Emmanuel is a gentleman who has suffered an accident, and he's been bedridden for 6 months at the Effiam Kwanta Regional Hospital, and he's bedridden because he cannot pay his bills and leave that particular hospital. The regional minister came in, paid the full amount in excess of what, 39,000. Promised to take
2: 39,110 Ghana cities.
1: And the regional minister promised to pay the fifth surgery,
2: which was
1: 11,000. And that was not all. The other patients in the male ward, in fact, all of them, they also received support from the regional minister. Now, listening to Linda Otu's interview, she mentioned quite a number of things. She mentioned that, in fact, this is what she's already into. There's a page on social media where they support people. They go out there, they support people in the best way they can. And there's a partnership between herself and one Salo. I don't know if it's Salome or Salo. You know, she mentioned Salo. And they came across this guy's story, right? And in the story, they mentioned that the hospital was willing to waive 50% of the guy's bill. So with even the remaining 50%, Emmanuel cannot cover the remaining 50%. Even them, the people who are making sure they are going to bring about change, they could not foot the bill of Emmanuel. At a point, they were contemplating selling a mobile phone, iPhone 16 or so. But even with that, you know, Mufili, like, we still cannot, pay the bill. And then she decided to, let me go solo this time around. Let me try something. So she had to beg, plead, cry, whatever. And then the story caught the eye of the regional minister through Comrade Sule. Good morning to you. And the regional minister quickly went in there and supported. So that is that. You remember yesterday, we talked about this, and we're asking questions as to how many more Emmanuels are in other hospitals, how many more Emmanuels are out there in the country that are bedridden, that cannot leave the hospitals due to their inability to pay their hospital bills. We'll listen to one more thing that Linda Otu said yesterday in the interview. I didn't know. I'm not sure you guys are also aware of this. But she mentions that if Fiam Kwanta on certain occasions waives, you know, some percentage of the bills that patients, you know, incur in the hospitals. We'll listen to that a minute and then we'll share our thoughts very briefly on this particular development.
0: Hospital was ready to waive half of Ime's bill because there are some philanthropists who come in to donate money to the hospital that they don't want their names to be mentioned. So they donate money that those who can't pay their bills, we use the money they donate to help them. The hospital was ready to use part of the money to waive half of Ime's bill. So the hospital has a laid down strategies to help people who cannot pay their bills or to pay it in installments. Sometimes they can even weigh it off totally for you, depending on how much you are owing. So if it's much, at least they can waive half or 70% of it. And if it's something that they can take care of, they waive all for you or they help you pay it in installments. Yeah. The hospital was ready to waive half of Ime's bill because there are some philanthropists who come in to donate money to the hospital that they don't want their names to be mentioned. So they donate money that those who can't pay their bills, we use the money they donate to help them. The hospital was ready to use part of the money to waive half of Ime's bill. So the hospital has a laid down strategies to help people who cannot pay their bills or to pay it in installments. Sometimes they can even weigh it off totally for you, depending on how much you are owing. So if it's much, at least they can waive half or 70% of it. And if it's something that they can take care of, they waive all for you or they help you pay it in installments. Yeah.
1: So that was that about the sort of arrangement or package that Fiam Kwanta Regional Hospital has, one that we didn't know. She mentions there are some philanthropists who come in and donate money. They want to do that, you know, on the anonymous basis, on basis of anonymity, donate monies to people. So they'll put that money in the fund. That is not to say that you go there and you deliberately tell Fiam Kwanta people you don't have money.
3: No. Can't be. Like she mentioned, there are certain conditions that that enables you to be on some of these benefits, you know, benefits packages, if I can put it that way. And so it doesn't cover all conditions.
1: Mm.
3: And so it depends on, you know, what actually is wrong with you. And so once you are in there, they assess your situation. If you qualify or if you meet if you meet the package, they will definitely weave your debt.
4: Mm.
3: You pay some, the hospital will take care of some. But in all, it is also important that you, like I said yesterday, it is important that you jump onto, you know, an insurance scheme or insurance, you know, have an insurance policy or something. I know Holland Insurance, so I'll definitely talk about Holland Insurance. They have this Mebambo, you know, policy that when you are on, it actually covers you and the people that you love, at least a person or two. So once they are in some of these critical conditions, the insurance will just cover you. So you wouldn't, you know, wait until the regional. What if the regional minister do not appear this time around or somebody else do not come through for you? In this case, the insurance, you know, will cover you. And so it is important. I get it. Some people do not believe in insurance. Trust has been, you know, a big problem with insurance companies and the likes. But there are, you know, quite a number of people who have been on insurance policies and they are hugely benefiting from, you know, these insurance companies. And trust in a media daben assembly to me. And a daben a meya. And a daben a cab. You don't even know when. So those thoughts shouldn't even come in mind in the first place. So if you are listening to us this morning, apart from, you know, the normal health insurance card that you have, it is extremely important.
1: buy insurance in tears. NHIS in tears.
4: Yeah,
1: okay.
4: I was actually thinking about that too because you have NHIS as well. So
1: people feel with NHIS they are okay. But again, you look at so one thing we do not avert our minds to is the premiums we pay as against, you know, how much that insurance cover can actually, you know, care for us or protect us, right? So because for the NHIS, for instance, you're paying about what, 12 CDs the entire period until it expires, and that is like a year or two. So insurance, Papa Ben, you know, 12 months, and you're supposed to pay 12 CDs, so one CD per month or what. So how much are you going to benefit from it nationally? We're not saying it's terrible, but it's a starting point.
3: Yeah.
1: I think I agree with your point. So the point is, you need to jump on board a private health insurance. So get an addition.
4: Mm-hmm.
3: Yes.
4: I think that most people that do not necessarily jump onto the idea of insurance are people who are largely in probably the informal sector during this time. Because, well, I don't know how these insurance companies these days, right? I've seen quite a number of them trying to connect with the local people, the local market women and everything. So they do have their people go around and take the premiums when the time is due whatsoever. But if you're working in a formal sector where they can just take it directly from your salary because it goes to the bank and everything, it becomes easy. So insurance companies should look at how they are going to connect with the informal sector particularly, because Emmanuel was just an Okada driver doing his own personal business, do you understand? So as to how he will find an... Maybe, yes, he can take the decision himself and walk into an insurance company and say, or walk to Hollard and say that I want to insure my motorbicycle, or I want to have an insurance policy or a life policy whatsoever. He can. But you should know that the informal sector is a bit disconnected from the idea of insurance, you know. So if there can be some level of education, not just education, but a suitable way of collecting the premiums that becomes very convenient for the informal sector, then it is fine. Because how does the person who is selling, the hawker on the street, the woman selling pure water on the street, how would they literally decide to have an insurance? Because their job is even the more the most risky.
3: Are the insurance companies, you know, not doing enough in terms of, you know, educating?
4: I don't think it's about enough sector. It's about connecting with the people who are always at the front line of risk, do you understand? Like the hawkers on the streets, those who are the trotro, the mace driver, the trotro drivers, the lorry, the taxi drivers and everything. These people like face like regular danger. You get, like, it's just the dangers are just very, very regular. But on the contrary, they wouldn't walk to any insurance company. Well, some would, but I feel like majority wouldn't walk there and say, I want an insurance policy, because they're also living hand to mouth. So they feel giving up premiums is going to be something. You get what I'm trying to say? So if there is a way, something that can be carved out for these special groups of people, that's the informal sector, and a way to successfully collect premiums and also assess the kind of risk that they expose themselves to every day, then we can design something for them specifically. Because if the hawker, last time we did a story here where a 29-year-old woman was knocked down at Aponwa. She died on the spot, right? But if those hawkers, some of them get knocked down by cars whatsoever, what kind of policy can they enroll on to ensure that their families can still be fed, their children can still go to school, right? So I feel the insurance company shouldn't just look at the formal sector because they have a stable salary and you can always take it from their account.
1: I engaged PURC, no, the NPRA, the National Pensions Regulatory Authority in Kumasi, years back. And in their engagement, they sought to break down. So it was a multi-sectorial engagement. So there's the media, there are insurance companies, there are, you know, labor unions, working groups and what have you, and people from the informal sector. Yeah. And in that conversation, they were talking about how we can move insurance to the next phase. Where we are currently with regards to insurance, where we are again with regards to pensions, right? So NIC was there, the NPRA was also there. Okay. Now, the National Insurance Commission came up and they talked about reasons why insurance coverage seems to

0: And because savings, they'll tell you, oh, the CK is C, that you hear no about before. But how many people understand investments? How many people understand insurance? Do we give people that financial literacy? You understand the point?
1: I understand the point, but I understand what you're trying to say. I think, for instance, this is closer to the whole education on tax collection, right? Because one thing I learned early on was that in as much as government wants to collect tax from citizens, which is like law, things that we should do, is a responsibility or the duty of every citizen to pay tax, right? But government must also make sure that taxes are collected in the most convenient way. And that is why we don't have to go and pay our tax at the

0: protected on the road. But how many? Because we need to again institute investigation into this particular incident.
1: But
0: did the driver have insurance?
1: No, but the insurance money you get is also dependent on the premiums you were paying, right? What if the 5K was the insurance you got?
0: No, but I'm not sure the driver would be the one to come and give the money. The insurance companies are the ones to investigate the matter. So if there was insurance, I'm sure Emmanuel's case wouldn't have been this way. But how many more people have been knocked down by vehicles?
2: Vehicle insurances, are they for the cars, the vehicles?
0: I'm saying there are different classes of insurance packages. So there's the one for, that is comprehensive, and then the board in it.
1: I think that's what the white people they do. They can even bend their own cars and take the insurance money.
0: They'll investigate. Bend your own car, you see. But what we mostly do, and anybody was telling me recently, was that what we mostly do is the third party insurance.
2: Oh, okay.
0: And they don't assume to, you know, what? Your vehicle and yourself and the people aboard your vehicle are not taken care of.
2: They're excluded.
0: You understand? So they look at the third party.
1: Okay.
0: So most of the vehicles, so he was advising that's people fair. That if you're getting aboard a vehicle, find out which type of insurance and decide whether to board or not. That's them tour. You understand? So I think we need to really...
1: No, but if that is the case, then all these people that they die in, I mean, sadly die in accident, then their families should be getting more monies and stuff.
0: That is if...
2: Depends on the type of insurance.
1: Okay. So wait, so if they're I'm a passenger, I'm not... I'm not a third party.
2: You are in the driver's car.
0: You are within the space.
2: Exactly.
0: You are within the space. So we need to really take our insurance seriously. Whether our personal insurance, whether you know, third party, whether motor insurance, even our homes. You know, there are various insurance packages from Hollard Insurance, for instance, you can insure your home and all of that. But how many people insure their homes? I still posit that the conversation, the literacy rate of insurance in this country is below average.
2: Yes. I think the insurance companies are not doing enough in terms of, you know, being on radio to properly explain things to their agents when they are around. This is the energy I get from them. They are quick to insure you. They are quick to register you.
1: I nearly said that.
2: And that is so bad. It is so bad.
0: And you want to ask questions.
2: Oh, about details, mommy. They are quick to register you, but they are not, you know, ready to properly explain things for an individual.
1: No, but I don't think one agent can spend like an hour explaining to one particular because
2: if I don't understand. You will have to explain.
1: So that is the work of the major brand. Like an agent shouldn't spend more than one hour trying to get you to understand.
2: My first contact with an insurance company is with this agent. The CEO of the company or the regional manager of the company will not, you know, come from the office and talk to me about insurance.
0: So your first contact is
2: my first contact.
1: So they
2: are supposed to take their time to explain to me. If I'm not, you know, getting whatever he or she is saying, explain. Take your time and explain.
1: I don't think you should put the burden on the agent.
0: So who should take the?
1: No, I don't think the burden should be on the agent. It should be on who? Because listen, we are. Put yourself in the agent's shoes.
2: You are working. What are you talking about? You are working.
1: The work you are doing is based on the number of customers you're able to pull for them to even be put on the insurance policy for commission. What that means is that at any point in time, you must ensure that you talk to enough people.
2: And what that also means is that you are supposed to explain properly.
1: You need enough people to register.
0: So you want the numbers.
1: So exactly, I want the numbers. I shouldn't be explaining insurance to you for more than 1 hour. At the end, I'm gonna make her one tears here. So I'm just saying, that.
0: So for the sake of your numbers and meeting your target,
1: so
0: you talk to me anyhow and
1: the better. The better alternative is that the burden is on the bigger company. That when they are having program, I mean, when you look at Takardi. Takardi like this. Mm-hmm. If they're having programs, that is the opportunity for you to come and pitch. There are several programs that we've had in TTU where you always see banks there to pitch talk about their savings and whatever they. That was how I got registered on Access. So what I'm just trying to say is that insurance companies, as a bigger company, should ensure that they go to schools, they go to churches, you pitch at events and everything. So what then you do is that you expose a number of people to the idea of insurance. Now, when your agents go and see them, there has already been this foundational form of education. No, but they just need to build on.
2: How do you...

0: If you know that me, that you are currently talking to, I was part of the
1: people that
0: came for the program or the session that you organized.
2: And you know what I think?
3: If you're not part, 30 minutes of conversation with you to get you to register. I won't spend an hour with you.
1: A lot of people have experienced insurance brokers in recent time over time. I'm sure a number of our listeners have come into close contact with insurance brokers, people trying to sell them insurance packages and all of that. I think we need to find out from that, you know, their experience with insurance, whether they have or whether they take their time to explain to them the policies they are selling
3: roughly
1: to them.
3: 20 minutes.
1: Because there are people who, after something happens to them, they're going to make a claim. And then they would find out that they need actually more than the documents they are presenting. Because at the time of subscribing to that insurance package, for me, I believe you should tell me everything I need to provide to make a claim. But for me to go back and then I'll find out that I need, excuse my French, intetia more before I can make a claim, then that would be difficult.
3: They even send PDF where you can read through to know all of this information. So even if I did not tell you or I forgot to tell you,
1: it's in the PDF. I cannot read.
0: If I cannot read. Please.
1: Let me hear from you briefly. 0201051055. Maybe it's just a small problem for people.
0: I saw a video on social media where a family member had to carry the cop to an insurance office.
1: To let them know that Nipani before they can make a claim.
0: You understand. And
1: so people have bad experiences with insurance companies.
0: Really bad experiences with
1: that is why people are not subscribing.
0: Exactly.
1: Let me find out from you. What has been your experience with an insurance company or insurance broker trying to sell to you an insurance package? What has been your experience? Did that individual, you know, really talk to you, educate you, inform you, take his or her time to walk you through what the package is all about, what it entails, you know, or they just stay on the claims, how much you stand to benefit when something happens.
0: There are calculations that they need to even, you know, help you do with you. On the spot to make you realize that, okay.
3: Sometimes it's all done and it's projected, so you just look at it and then you'll be able to...
1: And then you're expected to understand
0: it. One thing I either need to understand is that as no be any the way or tiniemase, the rate at which I will be at tiniemase, it is different. So if you get yours within 10, 20 minutes, it might take, you know, the other person a bit of time. And so that agent that I'm getting into first contact with is supposed to, you know, properly explain things to me. I don't even care about the duration or the time that he or she will spend with me. And trust me, if your insurance company will collapse or will survive, in my opinion, it begins with these agents that gets into, you know, that gets in first contact with individuals who potential customers, if I should put it that way. And so if you do not take your time, if you cannot speak well, you know, to if you're unable to properly explain things to me, it's two things. It's either you are, you know, collapsing the business or you're actually helping it grow. And it is critical that insurance companies, you know, take time to properly look through some of these agents that they recruit, because they are very, very crucial.
1: 0201051055. What has been your experience with an insurance broker? And has that more or less changed your, you know, understanding or position on insurance, you know, in this country, generally, apart from the national health insurance? 0201051055. What has been your experience? Is it one that you highly recommend? Is it one that, not? Let us hear from you. Okay, we have a first call on that. Hello, good morning. Hello. Hello. All right. Please do want to call back. The phone line is active. We are spending some little time on this. Let us hear from your experience with insurance brokers in Sekendi Takra, in the country generally. Hello. Good morning.
4: Good morning, sir.
1: Good morning. Please tell me your name, where you're calling from.
4: Oh, my name is Ernest. I work with Enterprise Life Insurance.
1: Fantastic. Ernest, there are some people who say their experiences with insurance brokers is not the best because they don't take their time to

0: And that's when you are done, we will give you a bill.
1: They say they are not, you know, too much excited with the way they explain to them about, you know, insurance or walk them through. You are already in this space. Do you think that is the case? Or if someone has also attempted selling insurance to you, were you impressed with the way they did that?
2: Thank you very much for having me this morning. And I think all that you guys have said is correct, because some of us need to understand the insurance very well before we go out there to sell the insurance to you guys. But mostly, some of us, at times when we speak to you guys, we expect you to ask us questions. So if you do ask us questions, we assume that you understand everything. You understand? So the most important thing is for you to ask me questions after I've explained everything to you.
1: So we don't ask questions.
2: Okay.
1: Are you saying we don't ask questions?
2: A lot of people don't ask questions.
1: Wow.
2: Yes. That is the we assume, and we too also assume that, oh, you understand everything, even though it is wrong. Because you know, as one of your guys said, that not everybody who can read and write. We have people who are illiterate. They don't even understand it. So it is up to us to take our time to explain for the client to understand the policy very well before they sign on. Understand? So that is one thing. And then another thing that I agree with, so one of the your lady says something that you can't spend the whole time. At times you meet a person, somebody. The person will pretend that he knows everything. Understand? But when you are talking with this person, with his mind, he won't buy the policy, but he will make you talk. You feel everything's okay, then I will, you know, understand? Sometimes it's annoying. The person will allow you to talk, explain yourself, and then I was, oh, okay, then call me later. Bear in mind that we are working with time, we are working with numbers. I have a target to meet a day. You understand? I have a target for a day.
1: I see.
2: So I need, even if I talk the whole day, then at the end of the day, you sign on with the policy, that's fair enough. But you speak to somebody who just waste your time the whole day, your energy, everything. I don't know, the person will not even sign on the policy. And it becomes something, you understand?
1: All right. Thank you very much for coming through and this insight. 0201051055. What has been your experience with insurance brokerage, you know, in the country or wherever you find yourself? And how do you see, or how do you view, or what's your perception about insurance? 0201051055. 0201051055. That is how you can come through and share your thoughts with us. Hello, good morning. Hello, good morning. All right, please call back. 0201051055. Some messages in here. This one says, I went to register for the free medical screening at SD Hospital and I was asked for my NHIS card. When I told them that it was expired, I was asked to renew it before I can undergo any screening. If the exercise is free, as you keep telling us, then why the need for the card? Paco from Sekunde. Thank you for Paco. Hello, good morning.
3: Hello, good morning.
1: Good morning. Thank you for joining us. Please tell us the name where you're calling from.
3: Yes, my name is Samuel, calling from Fijai.
1: Samuel from Fijai. What's your experience with insurance brokers? And has that changed your perception or strengthened your love for insurance in this country? This morning, we are pushing for people to have you know, insurance packages for themselves, their homes, their vehicles, and everything. So what's your experience with insurance brokerage?
3: Thank you very much. Mine is in twofold. I used to have this perception that anytime you talk about insurance, I think, no, don't worry yourself. Don't waste your time. I will not listen, because I have this perception that insurance doesn't work in Ghana. This is because the stress that you go through if you are to claim your insurance, the stress these people will take you through. And you like the guy who called from Enterprise, You see, these are guys who would go around, and for whatever reason, because we have a weak system, then they will be deducting your money. He's talking as if when you tell him that you are not interested, he will just go. He will not go. They will persuade you. You see, and one, there are some hidden things that they will never tell you. So how do you use assumption that the person knows? You know the in and out of it, but they normally speak about the good side and leave the negative side, which isn't good. You understand? Alpha, let me go to the positive side. I sign up on Prime Insurance. I give thumbs up to Prime Insurance. Where my vehicle got involved in an accident, and all they needed was their pictures and everything. This boxy. And 180

0: to explain to us the in and out of it to our satisfaction, then it is something that each and everyone should sign up for, including your health. Because I know something we call the personal accident. When one cousin point not one bufuma, Arafat, now I am a puna bufum, now Konawan was a kakakada for hospital. How sweet is this? You understand? My thoughts, let's get on board, you know. We need a detailed analysis and information. You don't use assumption. How can a bookie use an assumption of, oh, I assume he knows everything? And when there is time, and a kofa, kofa post a bra, and a kofa, next of kin, a whole lot. It's very frustrating, Arafat. It's very frustrating. Thank
1: you very much, Samuel, for coming through. Samuel says, Charlie, for him, the frustration is too much. And he also thinks or believes that insurance doesn't work.
2: I disagree. Yeah,
1: insurance really works. But based on his experience.
2: It all boils down to the explanation at, you know, at the first point of call. Just as I've preached earlier, you will have to take time and explain. For instance, if you've not properly explained to an individual, you know, the processes at which Odibe claiming is sick, some of these problems will always, you know, come on board. Mm-hmm. For instance, if I've been on an insurance, a funeral policy, a relative has died. Now I will have to, you know, come and claim the money.
1: And you're now finding out the requirements.
2: You understand. It becomes difficult. Meanwhile, if it was properly explained from the very beginning, it would have been much more easier. I would have known that, okay, if this happens, I'm supposed to bring a funeral poster, or I'm supposed to bring
1: a death certificate. A doctor's report.
2: Like the caller mentioned, some of the insurance companies demand for funeral posters.
1: Yes, to confirm.
2: Bring a funeral poster to confirm. Mm. If I do not know some of these things, it becomes frustrating. Why did you not, you know, inform me from the beginning? And so I get his point. I get where he is coming from. But it is down to, you know, our first point, the very people that we get into first contact with. Take your time. Do not worry about the minutes.
1: But the first caller mentioned that, Charlie, he had time. Somebody would ask you all the questions in the world. You take your time. And the person will still not subscribe at the end of the day. I'll call you later.
2: Occupational hazard. Occupational hazard. It happens everywhere. Your job is to explain and try and convince the person.
1: So whether people subscribe or not.
2: Yes.
1: Because the person you're educating today, you might meet the person next time.
2: Yes.
1: And you've already educated the person.
2: We went to sell a motel mystery.
1: Uh-huh.
2: Do you know what some people did to us? But we stay calm because
1: you didn't
2: we needed
1: stop
2: to sell.
1: Engaging
2: exactly.
1: The people.
2: We needed to sell. A woman told us that maybe Uncan, hey, book nebe kana. I said, ma'am, Uncan. I had to stay there, you know, talk to the woman for close to 30 minutes just to try and convince the woman to buy the book for the child. Even though the child was insisting the book, Uncan.
1: To just let this cut out of the bag, we're working on a special report on the reading habit of students in second data credit. And some of the things I'm hearing or the revelations coming out of it is quite interesting. And would put that out once it's ready.
2: And so, Arafat, it shouldn't even be your problem. If you're an agent, it shouldn't be your problem. It is your job.
1: The job is the job. We can do two more calls and then we'll move on because we are still not that we're wasting today. 0201051055. Your experience or experiences with insurance, you know, brokers, insurance companies, or insurance, private insurance. I'm not talking about national health insurance. 0201051055. Whether personal insurance, whether a funeral package, whether a motor insurance, whether you've insured your properties, whichever format or form of insurance, share your thoughts with us. 0201051055. Let us know your experience. Hello, good morning.
3: Good morning. All right.
1: Yes, sir. Kojo, how are you?

0: I'm fine, thank you.
1: Fantastic. Could you, the people say they don't want the, we are all doing what? The people say they don't want the insurance because the people don't explain the thing well. The people too say they want the numbers, so they can't spend so much time. What's your experience with insurance brokerage or generally insurance in this country?
0: Yes, in fact, from the way the agents in India are talking about, that is how they do. For them, is the numbers that they are interested in. And you see, you are coming to sell something. The person has a right to listen to it and process it over a period before he gets on board. You can't say that you have explained and so automatically he should accept. If he doesn't accept it, you are angry. Why? Is that the principle they operate with? And so you see that because of that notion, when they come, they always want you to enroll once they've spoken to you. And so they will find way of letting you be on board without getting the needed understanding for you to really absorb the whole thing and know that this is what I'm going into. And it cuts across all institutions. So, you know, even the financial institution, when you go to bank and you are opening an account, all that they would do is that they will point you to where you have to sign. Then you sign. You know, if sometimes the atmosphere is that you can't even read the thing there, take it home and come. You understand? And that is the thing that is done. And it goes to hurt the end user who is paying. This thing has happened even when you come to the Securities and Exchange Commission. I don't know. This confusion that's happened in the financial sector. Currently, as we speak, Securities and Exchange Commission, and the equivalent is this National Insurance Commission, which is supposed to regulate that. So somebody have an issue. Where should he go? Then you tell him he should go to court and all those. With this small money paid, do you think he will go up and down and chase it? You know, these things have been created in such a way that you yourself, you will not even be happy to do it because you don't know where to go to solve your problem in a softer way. As I speak, the Securities and Exchange Commission, as I speak, there were certain financial institutions that took money that they were going to, you know, invest and give you all those things. When they, to some extent, some collapsed, some, they said they were being suspended and whole lot. Ask people, up to now, their money is in the system. What is the use of Securities and Exchange Commission? And they will come and convince you that invest. And in the long run, we are not unable to raise, use capital to support our industries. And it's affecting us in the long run. When they come, big English, equity, this, that. And when it comes to the reality, they will not mind you. National Insurance Commission should have that responsibility. And insurance is very, very important, as you are saying. But without trust, all these things that we talk about is not going to work. And with the behavior of this agent and me, like this insurance, somebody came to me, I told him, I will not do it because I don't trust you. And if I have a problem, I don't know where I will go for resolution. And that is where the problem is. And that is a fact. But insurance is very, very good, as you have also said. And so I think we should look at that aspect. The state institutions that are responsible to ensure that the weakest person who is carrying something on the street, who has invested in a financial institution and insurance for that matter, if he gets anything, he shouldn't be stressed through the system. And with speedy resolution of the things will happen. You understand? And so that's my view on that.
1: Thank you very much, Kojo, for coming through. Charlie, this is a serious matter. 0201051055. What has your experience been with insurance companies or insurance brokers? And is that informing your decision to, you know, advocate for a lot more people to get aboard insurance, you know, or have insurance coverage? Or has that moved away your perception about insurance? And because of that, you're no longer interested. Because Kojo, our last caller said, Charlie, he knows it is important. You see the irony. Kojo knows that insurance is very important. But someone came to him to sell an insurance product. And he says, I don't trust you. I'm not interested. I listened to your interview with the Hollard managing director. And he mentions that trust remains a critical tool within the entire business. People do not trust insurance companies. So
2: I think it's because of the setting, Ghana. It's because it's Ghana, sincerely. Like you said, the stress you'd go through to take your money. And even
1: no, but shouldn't insurance be the same everywhere? Banking is the same everywhere.
2: No, it's not.
1: Or banking is different.
2: It's different. Like when you go outside the country and then you need to like withdraw your money or you need to like...
1: I go to the ATM, I go to the ATM.
2: Insurance, like if there's an insurance
1: you want to make a claim.
2: Policy, you want to make a claim. Like it's simpler.
1: Mm.
2: It's like he said, in Ghana...
1: It's war. So people don't want to subscribe.
2: In Ghana is war. And they don't believe, do you understand? Mm. Because sometimes the person who is even selling the policy to you I mean, all of these things count. How you appear, you understand, how you appear and how you talk to me. Sometimes you look at the agents that insurance companies recruit, and you look, this person even needs insurance.
3: In the shoe. In the shoe.
1: What has a shoe done with the person?
2: That is very
1: true. Somebody is selling you a life insurance. None of shoes, where?
2: No, that
3: person is shoe,
2: like,
3: the shoe as if
1: so the person doesn't look presentable.
3: Musaba.
1: What are you posing?
2: I'm saying that the person
1: would you prefer that someone would look more presentable
2: exactly.
1: and come and sell to you an insurance with a lot of issues later in the future?
3: No, you will have to convince.
2: That's not the thing. What I'm just saying, the appearance really matters. Mm. See, elsewhere, right, which is outside Ghana, right, mostly in the you know the American states whatsoever. For someone to be a banker or to be an insurer, like a person who sells insurance
1: broker,
2: the way the insurance broker, the way they look, mostly they go for like very like standard suits. Do you understand?
1: So you look because premium.
2: They look very premium
1: because of the weather. So they wear suits.
2: Maybe because of the weather.
1: No, chroma she mentioned suit to the anam chroma to insurance
2: because of the weather. But when you come to our setting, you should be looking presentable. If you are a lady who's an insurance broker, I shouldn't just be walking with any kind of hairstyle, any kind of bag, and any kind of shoe. Because when I see you, I don't believe what you are selling. You are saying that I'll be making a claim of 100,000 Ghana cedis, and you don't even look like that.
1: No, but
2: that
1: you are making a claim. She is not making a claim.
2: No, but I should be convinced by how you appear.
1: Mm.
2: Like he's saying about the shoe. Very necessary. Some men, you see,
1: there's a caller on the line. Hold on. Hello, good morning.
4: Good morning.
1: Thank you for joining us. Please tell us the name of where you're calling from.
4: I'm Eben, calling from Takrade.
1: Eben from Takrade, what has your experience been with insurance companies, insurance brokerage in Ghana or in Sekendi Takrade? And would you recommend that people push for more insurance covers or just stay away? Let's hear you.
4: I'm really enjoying the conversation this morning. And this is my first time calling your station.
1: Oh, we are grateful.
4: Yes, I'm really enjoying it. But insurance, I would say it's a wonderful thing for everyone to subscribe to. But I would say the regulators are failing us. They are making us lose faith in insurance. There are so many instances where I can give that someone will discourage you from doing an insurance. The agents selling the insurance should tell us the truth about the insurance you are purchasing. The onus doesn't lie on the company. The CEO, you guys said, is seated somewhere, cannot come down to us, the buyers, to know what we are buying. The sellers are supposed to tell us, and the onus lies on them to tell us the truth about what we are buying. So we don't buy and come to you and tell us that, no, you are supposed to do this and do this before you get your claim. You have to tell me everything before I subscribe to. It's just like marriage. When you meet a guy and the guy doesn't tell you the truth about himself and you marry the guy, I don't say, Bemana Dadame. I didn't get myself involved.
1: So that's the same way they sell insurance to us?
4: Yes. Just to meet their targets, just to meet the figures, just to meet their commission, they'll find ways of telling us, do this, and then you are gone. So insurance is the best thing that can happen to us.
1: Mm.
4: Insurance is the best thing that can happen to us. Mm. Either life, whatever be it, your house, your car, insurance is the best thing.
1: But have you subscribed to any insurance cover?
4: Yes. Myself, I am covered.
1: Wow, that's nice.
4: I am covered. My life is fully covered.
1: That's nice.
4: As I'm saying, I work with a financial institution, so I know what I'm telling you. But it is just about the sales, not telling the people about the nitty-gritties of the sales that are getting themselves involved. It's a wonderful thing to get ourselves into.
1: Thank you very much, Eben, for coming through. Ida, almost everyone has rehashed the same point. They don't tell us what we need to hear. They don't educate us.
2: That one is largely not the work of the agent.
1: No, but But you want the agent to look
2: presentable.
1: But you want the agent to look
2: presentable.
3: Before you continue, most people are not even thinking about jumping on insurance.
1: Ida is an agent herself.
2: No, I'm just
3: That was just by the way. You see, most people are not even thinking about jumping on insurance, you know, policies.
1: It is you that will convince
3: me. So once you are coming, you are supposed to do 150% to convince the individual about, you know, subscribing or jumping onto the insurance policy. So if
1: plus
3: you're
1: looking
3: not,
1: presentable too.
3: That is important. The shoe
2: that's
3: aspect
2: is
3: also,
2: yes,
3: you know, very, very
2: that's
3: important. You understand? And so if you do not take time to properly explain to me, you know, the types of policies that you have, what each represents, you know, the premium amount, the whatever
1: claims
3: amount
1: and everything.
2: In event of you like going to for the claim, how you're going to do it,
3: yes,
2: and everything, yeah.
3: And all of that. The terms and conditions.
1: No, but terms and conditions, I can't take my time to take you through all the terms and conditions. Even when you are buying something.
3: The thing is that
1: you
3: if are you also leave
1: something,
3: me,
1: they'll tell you to read the terms and conditions on your own. They'll tell you to take it.
2: So customers are lazy.
3: So don't allow them. Save them.
1: So you should walk me through the terms and conditions.
3: Walk. If I ask you about the terms and conditions,
1: you
3: cannot tell me, say, I want to connect
1: with you. You are coming for my money.
3: Yes. If you do that,
2: do you realize we are the ones helping you?
3: What do you mean?
1: Are you also aware I'm the one also helping you? That is what the people do say.
3: What do you mean?
1: Because no, but you see, folks, don't move away from the, you know, the major issue we're talking about, which is insurance. You need to get insured. Whether you don't trust an insurance company, whether you don't trust an insurance broker. And I'm very much happy that all of the listeners who have called in this morning talking about their experiences with insurance brokers are all singing the same chorus.
2: Yes.
1: That insurance is very important. But how we go about it is the problem.
2: And they need to also strike a chord between whether somebody would decide to insure or decide to save. Because I can decide to save and at the event of something happening
1: so
2: to me.
1: So people will choose
2: savings
1: over insurance.
2: Because at least my savings, I just need to walk to the bank and take it, right? Or I just need to The banks has
1: that's
2: has
1: an interesting
2: an
1: point.
2: Online app. I just transferred.
1: So people
2: to
1: will pick saving their money
2: I just
1: over
2: need to
1: insurance.
2: Be disciplined enough to ensure that the savings stay the way it is. And even for the savings, at a time when I am facing difficulties, I can just withdraw a few coins and then
1: you can
2: it
1: just
2: myself.
1: Transfer to your mumu and
2: exactly.
1: Sort yourself out in
2: but
1: the hospital.
2: Insurance,
1: or whatever.
2: You know? So
1: you have to bring a lot of things.
3: There are some of the so it boils down. It boils down to the explanation that they will give us.
2: That one is the larger company, not the agent.
1: Doesn't that speak to?
2: I understand with the education, but it's on the larger company.
1: Doesn't that speak to people understanding more within the entire financial architecture? People understanding more banking than insurance, because if people again will choose banking over insurance in times of uncertainties and accidents, that. If me save na me nye skaka kradi and I can sort myself out, rather than going to buy an insurance product.
2: And these are, there are savings that has interest on them. So like all
1: so
2: of
1: people,
2: these
1: so people understand banking more than insurance.
2: More than
1: so
2: insurance.
1: So again, that doesn't speak to the fact that we need to do more on education.
2: So it's more of, you see, access. It's access, right? For savings, I can access it. Even some of the deposits, even the fixed deposits like this, you cannot just access it anyhow. There are times they will tell you you cannot take the money until 3 months later whatsoever. So even the savings, there are restrictions. But you are promised of the availability of the money. Unlike you going for a claim and then like just like a caller said, back and forth looking for all of these documents. Imagine, God forbid, your mother has died. And then I mix the grieving and everything.
1: You still back and forth.
2: Exactly. Do you understand? So insurance is good, but now two things. How you collect the premiums and how if something happens to me, I make the claim.
1: Let's do a final call on the insurance and then we'll move on. Hello, good morning.
5: Hello, good morning.
1: Is this Ernest?
5: This is Ernest again.
1: Ernest. And by the way, Ernest is an insurance person. So he's back again. Ernest, let's hear you.
5: I just want to, you see, you have different type of insurance. We have savings, we have risk policies. So it depends on the type of policies that you do. That determines whatever that happens to you that will pay. You understand? So as some of you, you've spoken well, all that you've said is actually true. Because some of us have admitted that some of the agents, when you go on, it is our duty for us to explain to you guys. Because not everybody that understands insurance. Sometimes you may even send the terms of policy to the client, but the terms of policy in there, somebody may read it, you wouldn't even understand the terms, you understand? So it depends on us to explain how it works for you guys to understand before you sign on. And let me tell you, as one of your guys said, let me even say this. Sometimes when you are buying insurance, make sure you understand the deal before you sign on it. You understand? And insurance, that was gone at the days that things were different. But now, yeah, we have made it simple for everybody to afford. And it depends on the benefit that you choose. That determines the premium that you pay. So we have life savings and we have risk savings. So as somebody said that there, come again.
1: Oh, go ahead.
5: Uh-huh. As one of your lady said, you prefer bank to insurance. Yes, you have savings that you can do. Then you have risk. Remember, the risk is not the money that you give you is not what you contribute in. Let's say you are picking 50,000 benefit, but you are paying, let's say, 200 Ghana cedis. After 6 months, you are covered. Should something happen or something happen to you, you're giving 50,000, not the 200 you are giving to us. So you have to differentiate the two. You understand? Uh-huh. So assume if you are saving at the bank, whatever you have in bank, if you are going, that's the money
1: that
5: you are taking, you are picking. But insurance is what we are promising to give you. It's what we are giving you.
1: Mm.
5: So that's the difference.
1: Mm.
5: But I said earlier, we have different type of insurance. We have savings, we have risk. So when you have, or it is us to explain to you to understand that, okay, if I'm doing savings, this is what it meant for you. If I'm doing risk, this is what it meant for you. So therefore, if if you need and let's say so something happened to you, and we are giving you the risk,
1: I think we've lost Ennis, but he's made his points very well. You've laid your points across. We lost you there, but thank you very much, Ennis, for coming through. Guys, the points are well made. The points are well made. Would continue to educate people on insurance.
3: Yeah, but Ennis should see us. Enterprise should advertise with us.
1: Mm.
3: Yes, it is very important. Yeah. I'm sure he realizes how important Beach FM, you know, would be to his brand or his company. So Ennis, together with Enterprise, please, Beach FM is for you. Come and advertise with us.
1: Thank you for the word so sweet. Let's move away from that. We have a final story from Westing today.
2: The free recording studio that has
1: a free recording studio.
2: Yes. So
1: for music studio.
2: Yes. Mm. So this is coming from Honorable Otre Dakun. He is saying that
1: that's the Takrady MP, former regional minister.
2: Yes, he is saying that there's going to be a free recording studio for every musician. In the
1: how are they going to find out if you're a musician or not?
2: But we're not being
3: a Jumana. Mehene,
1: musician, be jet Jumana.
3: So far as you can, you don't need you can be a presenter and still sing or can still sing or rap.
1: Then you're befa.
3: It doesn't matter.
1: Let's hear what you say.
2: Right, so free music recording studio for all musicians in Sekendi Takrady by Honorable Kwabena Otre Dakun Mensah, who is the MP for Takrady. Let's listen.
1: Okay, let's go listen to the communications officer of the NPP in the Takrady constituency, Ebenezer Avido, popularly known as EFO, as he breaks down the youth initiatives being spearheaded by the Takrady Member of Parliament, including the free music recording studio for all musicians within Sekendi Takrady by the MP.
6: Youth investment, you know, Adia Yani said, Wubenya Ketesia, and as a branch, you are some ama wakwa kosua adwuma na upese usua no eto no ani se ubeko office na wakwa koye next one eye youth center 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Or chile da kumensa. SES New Tech Radio. Ah, recording studio. 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
1: So that was Emmanuel Avido, the Takrade constituency's communications officer. And you've heard him enumerate quite a number of things that the Honorable Member of Parliament for Takrade constituency is seeking to do for the youth of Takrade. And that includes building having a free music recording studio for the up-and-coming musicians, people who have the talent in music, to go in there and have a free recording session. Charlie, it's difficult to record. It's expensive to record
2: it's expensive.
1: A proper song.
2: And yeah, it's true. Mm. And these days, it is difficult to even get a public studio because today there is a mobile studio, or there are mobile studios. Musicians, together with their producers, can even record in their cars, their hotel rooms, their bedrooms. They can even record. Mm-hmm. And so it is difficult to get a public studio, especially if you're an upcoming artist, to even record. Even in a situation that you get one, you know, the charges, studio fee, production fee, mixing and mastering fee, and what have you, these are very, very expensive. And so it is a brilliant one, knowing that you cannot, you know, write the history or Ghanaian music history without Sekendi Takrade. I mean, we play a huge role in there. And so it is important that at least there is a public, you know, music studio for upcoming musicians to be able to, you know, freely record, mix and master their songs, and for them to be released. If you go to New Takrade right now, the talent, the musical talent there, they are way too many. But the challenge is, you know, the means to be able to record, and that is what they are lacking. So I think it is a brilliant idea. I do not know how, you know, this is going to, you know, where, how it is going to be operational, because there's supposed to be a producer in there, you know, a sound engineer or something in the studio to be able to record these musicians. It is one thing being an artist and one thing being a producer. And so if you go in with, you know, some 2, 3, 4 bars and you want to record, those of you into hip-hop, you understand what I'm saying, and you want to record, you need a sound engineer or a producer to, you know, actually record you. Will that be provided? Or it is also open for all producers or sound engineers to, you know, use that particular facility. And I think that conversation should be able to have those conversations to see the way forward. But it is a brilliant idea. In the near future, I'm expecting, you know, talent from Sekendi Takrade to blow.
1: International artist from Sekendi Takrade.
2: Oh, yeah.
1: Folks, try the lines to get through to Parliament and speak to the Takrade MP, but he is busy with parliamentary affairs. And in his stead, we'll speak to the communications officer of the NPP in Takrade, the man you heard or you listened to a while ago. Emmanuel Avido joins us on the phone lines. Good morning to you, Evo.
3: Yes, senior. Good morning. How are you doing?
1: I'm doing very well. How are you too?
3: We're inside with the money.
1: Fantastic. It is well. A while ago, we played your voice. And in that voice, you were explaining to people who were available at the time what the Member of Parliament for Takrade seeks to do, particularly or precisely for the youth of Takrade. And you mentioned the new Takrade Youth Center, which includes a free music recording studio. You mentioned some skills training or development programs for the youth of Takrade. For for the benefit of listeners who did not have the benefit of listening to this particular audio, can you walk us through the youth initiatives that the Member of Parliament for Takrady seeks to provide or bring to the youth of Takrady?
3: Okay, thank you very much. Good morning, your listeners. And the Western as well. Like we said, last year, the Member of Parliament for Takrady repeated or echoed his policy for the good people of Takrady. That is why Kobe Education Fund is a social intervention policy he introduced. It was established in 2009 when he became a member of parliament. So the purpose was to provide any educational support to the people of Takrady. And as you know, we are about to start the new academic calendar. So he said to already inform the parents that their needs, some of the needs for their kids will be taken care of. So last Saturday at Rainways and Harbour Electoral Area, he launched the free exercise book distribution to our kids within Takrady constituency. Then, you know, very soon, the free senior high school, the JHS people who completed the BEC will be going to school. And actually, you know, as they are going, we need some of them, we need trunks and chobos and those things, mattresses, as a way of provision. So he also officially launched that program. And the message is simple. Parents living within Takrady constituency, if any one of them, the award gets admission to secondary school, the trunk and the mattresses should not be part of their budget. It is now a budget of Honorable Kwabena Otredakume Nsah. And our children who are in the basic school, their books and those things too now has been supported by the Member of Parliament for the good people of Takrady constituency, Honorable Kwabena Otredakume Nsah. This is under the Kobe Education Fund. Then when you come to the Kobe Youth Initiative, as you said, the Kobe Youth Initiative is a different program with a lot of grants. One is if you have a young girl or a youth who want to go and learn any artisanal skills, Honorable Kobe Otredakume Nsah, through this youth initiative, is there to provide a support to whoever is interested in learning artisanal skills. On that side, you know, Western region is known for music production. Our own brother Kofi Kinata and co, and late, I don't know if you can call him late, Castro and co were all coming from the Western region. So one thing, when the youth visited Honorable Kobe, they put in one request that they have some of the youth who are very good in singing and those things, but one of their major challenges is who can promote them, who can help them to bring out the talents they have in them. So they will request if the Honorable can provide a Takrady constituency a recording studio, not for only music, for other creative act funded industry activities. So by the grace of God, Honorable Kobe Otredakume Nsah, if you go to New Takrady Lower currently, he has set up a very massive New Takrady Youth Center, which is there. When you go, you can see the project there. And as part of the activities that will be happening inside that facility, one of them is the recording studio for our youth in Takrady constituency or beyond who needs assistance of recording his or her own music to the public. So, yes, the facility is taking care of that. And that is one of the initiatives he has brought on board to help the people of Takrady constituency and beyond. So it is true that something like that has taken place. And the good people of Takrady, I know, when you go to Takrady, we have some guys who are good in music and those things. And I believe they will patronize it very well. And it will benefit everybody within the constituency and beyond. Then the last one which is coming aboard is the public graduate school. You see, yes, he has done this thing for a while, but it wasn't an established institution that people will go. Sometimes you can see people organize 3 days, 4 days training workshop for people to learn how to drive. Others, some of them commercial cars, some of them the heavy duty trunks and those things. Now, what Honorable Member of Parliament for the good people of Takrady is doing is that he is giving, establishing a complete driving school. Whoever would enter would not pay anything, would learn everything, and then licenses will be issued to whoever qualifies or whoever passed the test based on the DVLA requirement. So at the moment, the vehicles are available, and the trainees or the facilitators are being, they are going through training with their support from the DVLA, because, you know, according to the DVLA, their rules and guidelines, the skills you need to facilitate or train someone is different from you knowing how to just drive and they'll be moving around. So currently, these personnel are going through that training. When they finish, then officially, the Kobe Free Driving School will be launched, and BHFM, Arafat, all of you will be invited to be a witness to it. So that is the most important thing. On the other side, just yesterday or so, one young guy, youth from Takoradi constituency, through the social media, pleaded that Honorable Kobe should help him to enroll onto the program. The good news is that Honorable Member of Parliament has identified the guy, and officially, the guy is going to be the ambassador for the Kobe Free Driving School. I think his name on the social media is called Jinzis Kokonsa. I believe that is the social media identity name. So it's true, and we are most grateful to the Member of Parliament for the support. And I believe that is the reason why the people of Takoradi voted for him. And he is there to do those things to help the people of Takoradi.
1: All right. Emmanuel, you've mentioned quite a number of things that the Member of Parliament is doing for the people of Takoradi. I want to touch base briefly on the Free Driving School Initiative, which you're saying is yet to be instituted, but it's something that the Member of Parliament intends to put in place. What happens after you're being, you know, taking through driving training and giving a license subsequently? What opportunities are available after you go through the driving, after you acquire your license? You're expected to probably go out there and go look for a job, or are there opportunities readily available to connect to you right after you acquire your licenses?
3: Yes, it's a very good question, and you know, you can't have a policy like this without providing alternative outcome of the policy. As maybe you may not know, Honorable Kobe Otidakwu Mensah has a special program called Kobe Work and Pay System, where he provides a car for people who want it. And I know a lot of taxi drivers, a lot of mini buses are being enrolled. People are using it. So one advantage over there is that the best out of the student, whoever wants to get direct engagement from his policy, will also be enrolled onto work and pay program. So the car will be made available to you. Then as you are working there, you'll be paying it in the installments, small, like how it has been done everywhere. These are all part of the arrangement that will be done, because already that policy is in existence. But what you want to do is that, now you want this to be like, you train you, you finish the training, you get the license, then now you can also patronage it, and then, because you just want reduce unemployment in the constituency. That is one of them too. There are a lot of, you know, companies who are also, they engage him direct. And one advantage of this program is that because it is coming from the Member of Parliament, a lot of the brand alone will motivate other corporate entities to directly engage him for drivers, and then he can be a guarantee for these people. So it's a good opportunity. What matters, get their skills. When you get their skills finished, the other opportunities will be available. That is the most important thing. So I would just advise the good people of Takoradi, the youth in Takoradi. You know, before yesterday, someone called, I want to come and register. And I said, how old are you? The person said, I'm 15 years. And we said, no, the laws in Ghana does not even allow a 15-year-old person to be driving. So the first cut point must be 18 years so that you can meet the standard as being provided by the laws in Ghana. Mm. So everybody should calm down, relax. When it is officially launched, I believe the modalities will be put out, who qualifies to apply. And when you apply, I know for the criteria there, you must be 18 years and above. That is the first criteria issue you should have. If not 18 years, I don't think you can get opportunity to enroll. So it will be out very soon, and everybody will benefit from it. It will be free for everybody. We don't care which constituency are you coming from. Once you are a citizen of Ghana, and you can also help develop our country, the Member of Parliament, Honorable Kwame Nwoche Dakumensa, is willing to assist you to have at least a skills that can help you to also end a living for your families. So that is the most important thing.
1: Mm. Finally, before you take leave of us, what is patronage like? The existing youth initiatives being put in place by the MP, are the youth of Takrade in particular really patronizing these initiatives that have been enrolled? So you talk about the free music studio bit you mentioned. You talk about the new Takrade Youth Center. What is patronage like? Are the young ones, are the youth patronizing the initiatives already existing?
3: Yes, for example, the Kobe Youth Initiative, like the artisanal skills training program and support, it is almost everyone, anybody who requests, who come for it, always get a benefit from it. And I can, as I speak to you, we have a certain young guys who, through that youth initiative program, they have established their own business and they are currently working there, and the people are, you know, and patronizing their product. So it is not about just patronizing the policy. After the policy, after you enrolling on the policy, what do you do out there? We don't want to see you going through all this training or all this support and still be writing application for job. You should rather be receiving application, you understand, from people. So that is the motive. And the youth within the constituency who have benefited, who have enrolled to some of these programs, are currently enjoying it, and they are making a hugely impact within the constituency. So that is one motive of it. So we will pray that once it is something that has started, and some of them are existing program policies already. So we will just plead with the people that when they take advantage and they finish, they should make the impact hugely within the constituency and the nation as a whole and the region as a whole.
1: Mm.
3: So short, it's something which is helping the people, and that is what we all want to see. Let the people benefit, let's reduce unemployment, and let's have a better tax rally. That is the book.
1: All right. Thank you very much, Emmanuel Avido, for spending time with us this morning. Thank We're you. Grateful.
3: Thank you very much.
1: That was Emmanuel Avido. He is the Takrade Constituency Communications Officer of the NPP, walking us through youth initiative projects being spearheaded by the Member of Parliament, including a free music studio. Ida, a lot of things in place for the youth, including what is fast approaching, a free driving school, an yes. entire driving school purposely for the youth. Is this something, again, I need to find out from the youth caucus, is this something that the youth would want? Is this something that the youth would patronize?
4: So I think that the idea is very beautiful, that, you know, there are interventions that they are putting in place to ensure that the youth are busy and not, you know, getting themselves involved in bad stuff, because the devil finds work for the idle hands, right? So it's good. But I am looking at the sustainability of it, right? Free driving school is amazing. It's fantastic. So we need to know the numbers, how many people can enroll on it, and how do they enroll on it? Because most of the times the initiatives come, but because of how do we get involved? How do we get on board? How do we get enrolled? And we hope that it's not going to be politicized in the way that it is only people who know somebody within that in intervention. Or even if you don't know somebody in the organization of those things, then you cannot go. It should be, if the intention is really to help the youth, it should be that, oh, there is a desk at the office or at the MP's office where you can just go and then put your name in there whatsoever. I think they can even be very, techy about it. What that means is that they just drop a link, you know. The link just circulates. Maybe the link can just absorb 50 people. The first 50 people to register, they come.
1: But do you think the youth will patronize?
4: Oh, yeah, they will. They will, because yesterday a friend of mine was, I mean, he's a very popular TikToker here in Takra. He's called Gen Z Konkonsa, right? And he was like literally talking about it. And recently he has been given like this ambassadorial title that he's the ambassador for this free driving

0: school initiative, the youth would patronize. Do you understand? I don't know how to drive. So if I have the opportunity, I can just go there and then put my name there and be like, I want to learn how to drive. So they will patronize.
1: I have listened to some people not really critique this, but of the view that, you know where the world is headed.
0: Yeah.
1: We're in a digital era already. Yeah. We're not heading there, but we're in a digital era.
0: Yeah.
1: Where AI is becoming more part of us, where social media is leading the conversation and all of that.
0: That is very true.
1: Why are we spending a lot of resources building analog skills as against digital skills? Analog in the sense that even now you go to some of these mining firms, there are trucks that are being controlled digitally. There's no driver in there.
0: Yeah.
1: You go to the biggest port in Europe, in Rotterdam. It is fully automated.
0: Yeah.
1: You come to our issue in Ghana, you see people moving around with cranes and forklifts and all of that.
0: So
1: are we building the youth to meet that? Or we are still stuck within the analog era?
0: When we talk about the idea of adopting digital systems or digital ways of doing things into our mainstream life, we cannot start it from the middle. It's like bringing a good initiative and wanting to start it from the middle. I don't think it will be effective that way. If we are talking about if you want us to do away, and it's not just something that you personally are advocating for, I think that a lot of people are advocating for some of these things, because we've seen how the world has gone forward, thriving on these digital systems, right? But I feel like we need to start from the beginning, which is education. Right, which is education, because the youth that we have today, they're not learned about AI whatsoever in school. Do you understand? So now if they're out of school, I'm not saying they can't learn it in the middle. I'm just saying that it would be better to start it from school, where all these analog systems are removed, and then now we are inculcating a lot of AI stuff into the things that we do, a lot of technology into the basic learning that we do. Right. Recently, the students at senior high school are studying with tablets whatsoever. My sister goes to Swesbu, and she has a tablet now that she works with. Or so they don't have to be a lot of. I was thinking that the fact that they brought the tablet would mean we don't have to buy textbooks. I don't know if you get me. We don't have to buy textbooks. They could literally download the books online and read it. Right. So I feel like Ghana, we are way behind when it comes to acceptance of technology. That even if we want to do so, we need to start it from our educational background, like how we are educated, so that once we grow and become youth, we would accept the fact that these analog systems are clearly fading away, and then we need to adopt AI into our system.
1: So what you're saying is that it's fine for the youth initiative now to stay within the
0: analog
1: era. Because
0: in the Ghanaian setting as we are now, nobody's really requesting of you exclusive AI skills or exclusive technological skills.
1: But the competition doesn't stay in Ghana.
0: That is it. So once you profile yourself and you feel like you want to work elsewhere, like you said, Germany or elsewhere, or in ports whatsoever, it means that you need to go for a special form of knowledge from that area, then you can travel with that. But in the Ghanaian setting, how many even businesses hire you and ask if you are AI inclined or something like that? How many of them? Do you understand? Or I mean, ask you if you are digitally exposed. Most of the time it's just social media, how you are present there whatsoever. But digitally exposed in the sense that you can use modern, the Chinese made easy tools to fast track work whatsoever. So I feel like the setting being Ghana, whatever skills that the Honorable wants to give us is something that within at least our confines, it is useful.
1: All right, folks, we are going for a quick commercial break. We'll return and wrap up the show this morning. This is still the Western Echo right here on Beach 105.5 FM.
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Oh, 59 minutes into 9 a.m. A minute to the top of the hour. And up next is Business Daily with Benedicta Akne on the news team. My name is Arafat Musa. Thank you very much for sticking and staying with us from 6 a.m. We'll meet you same time tomorrow on your super dial, Beach 105.5 FM. Have a great morning. Enjoy the rest of your day. And still stay with us, Beach 105.5 FM. Have a great morning. Bye-bye.

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Hello, good morning, and welcome to Business Daily on Beach 105 at 5 FM. In the headlines, banking sector non-performing loans rise despite declining non-performing loan ratio, and oil prices fall despite new U.S. sanctions on Iran. Details of these and other stories coming up soon. Please stay.

0: grateful for your campaign this morning. I am Benedicta Agnetti of First Story. The Petroleum Commission has opened negotiations with Brazilian energy giant Petrobras as Ghana steps up efforts to attract new investments into the upstream petroleum sector. Chief Executive of the Petroleum Commission, Emefa Hardcastle, says an invitation has been published for Petrobras to enter into direct negotiations with Ghanaian partners. She says the move is aimed at boosting oil exploration and replenishing Ghana's declining hydrocarbon reserves. Ms. Hardcastle says the Commission is also negotiating two other new exploration ventures, although details remain confidential. She says Ghana must identify exploration to replace reserves being depleted through current production and strengthen the country's energy security.
1: Suppress electricity generation and enhance the reliability of energy supply for all sorts of industries. The recent development for the Middle East, the closure of the Strait of Hormuz, has been invited to move for Ghana to enhance its energy security. I am particularly pleased for the inbound potential that we find to use the best crude oil, as well as the expansion of central refining, which has served as a basis of solid increases between our upstream, downstream, and power generation.
0: Chief Executive of the Petroleum Commission, Emefa Hardcastle. Now, the Ghana Chamber of Mines is calling for a shift in the approach of local content in the mining sector. The chamber says the focus should move beyond employing Ghanaians to promote knowledge and technology transfer and use the sector's huge spending power to build local manufacturing capacity. Speaking at the 7th Biannual Human Resource Conference organized by the Chamber, the Chief Executive of the Chamber, Dr. Kenneth Ashby, said the mining industry spent about $3.5 billion annually on goods and services. He says this expenditure must be strategically used to develop domestic manufacturing and technology capacity, particularly in mining communities. Dr. Ashby noted that mining companies are already complying with local content requirements, with a total of 11,372 people employed in 2024, of whom 99.4% were Ghanaians. Away from that, economist Samuel Olayomensah is calling on government to rely more on public-private partnerships to drive economic growth. He says limited public resources make it difficult for the state to invest directly in productive sectors. According to him, government spending on education, healthcare, public sector employment, and debt servicing leaves little fiscal space for development. Dr. Mensah believes government should instead provide funding and other incentives to existing businesses and entrepreneurs to enable them to expand, create jobs, and contribute more to economic growth.
2: I don't think we have the resources as a country. And so what government needs to do is to create the enabling environment for the private sector. Because if you look at the government expenditure alone in terms of free education, it's so huge. If you look at the health sector, it's so huge. And by the time government has finished servicing these debts monthly, government has less money, about 15%, to engage in productive sectors of the economy, which is woefully inadequate. So what government needs to do is to promote the PPP agreements

0: Chinese do an economic engineering and being able to profile Ghanaians where they are, what they do for a living, and compel them to continue their culture for national development. We must not be complacent that we have started chopping surfaces, and so we should leave that huge informal economy behind.
1: You heard an economist, Dr. Samuel Walanyo Mensa, still live on B105.5 FM. This is the Business Daily. Two other stories. The banking industry is recording a mixed trend in asset quality, with the non-performing loan NPL ratio declining even as the estimated value of bad loans increased in the first half of 2026. The industry's NPL ratio fell to 16.1% in June 2026 from 17.91% at the beginning of the year. However, an analysis by financial analyst Norman Edumbanfo, based on banks' loans and advances data and Bank of Ghana disclosures, estimates that the stock of NPLs increased by 429.7 million cedis, representing a 2.21% rise. The implied value of non-performing loans consequently increased from about 19.58 billion cedis to 20.01 billion cedis over the period. The development highlights a paradox in the banking sector, where the relative share of bad loans have declined, but the actual value of non-performing loans continues to grow. Moving on, the resident representative of the International Monetary Fund in Ghana, Dr. Adrian Alta, has described Ghana's economic recovery as quite impressive, noting that it has been faster and better than initially expected. Speaking in an interview, Dr. Alta said all macroeconomic indicators outperformed initial expectations in 2023, describing the development as impressive. He explained that the recovery reflects strong policy reforms as well as favorable external conditions, particularly higher gold prices. On macroeconomic stability, he noted that inflation has declined significantly from over 50% to less than 5%. He added that growth has remained resilient, rebounding to 6% in real terms in 2025, with growth now broad-based across all sectors. Dr. Alta attributed the gains to debt restructuring and structural reforms, which he said have contributed significantly to anchoring macroeconomic stability.
2: So Ghana's recovery has been quite impressive, faster and better than expected. I would say all macroeconomic indicators outperform initial expectations in 2023. And that is quite impressive. This basically reflects both strong policy reforms and ultimately also the favorable external conditions, higher gold prices in particular. So I would say on the macroeconomic stability, inflation came down quite significantly from more than 50% to now less than 5%. Reserves were rebuilt quite markedly, from 1 month of import coverage to more than 4 months of import coverage, most recent data. The growth has been resilient and actually rebounded. We had 6% real growth in 2025. We had 6.4% in the first quarter of this year. And what is important is that growth is now broad-based across all sectors. Debt restructuring has been one of the key pillars. And last but not least, structural reforms. Those helped a lot with the macroeconomic stability.
1: Dr. Adrian Alta is the resident representative of the International Monetary Fund in Ghana. On the international front, oil prices fell on Tuesday, with Brent down 1% to $91.27 a barrel and US WTI down 0.9% to $84.25 after a more than 2% drop on Monday. The fall came despite fresh US sanctions on Iran, as investors see economic pressure as less risky to supply than military action. Concerns remain after an oil tanker was struck near Oman and Iran threatened action against 45 tankers over Strait of Hormuz rules. That concludes our bulletin of Business Daily. A look again at our headlines.

banking sector, non-performing loans rose despite declining non-performing loan ratio, and oil prices fall despite new U.S. sanctions on Iran. I am Benedicta Agni. Production was supported by Gloria Tete.

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2: 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If you're in Tadi, come check this one out. Thursday, 27th August 2026, 12 noon at Windy Ridge, next to the Telesale Office, Takrady. 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

0: It's midday. Hello, good afternoon, and welcome to the City Prime News. Coming to you live from our studio in Accra, I am Ajubi Wiafe Akente. Coming up, Ofwati Ayerebi MP Kojo Opon Nkrumah returns to the Supreme Court seeking a reversal of its injunction ruling on the conduct of criminal trials during the ongoing legal vacation. Also coming up.
1: But this part, I can tell you now, is the cause of the environmental destruction we are seeing. They are now responsible for what I'm saying. I'm telling you, it's a fact.
0: New Patriotic Party accuses Gold Board of contributing to the country's Galamsey menace. Still ahead, operators of the Bagre Dam warn of a possible spillage on Friday as the dam reaches its capacity. And later.
2: If I'm not coming to This Is Ghana, where will I get that number of people to be able to tell them about EdFree? And how many years is it going to take me to do that?
0: Just 4 days to go until the much-anticipated This Is Ghana exhibition, where diverse products and services from various sectors will be showcased. Stay with us. We have the details of these stories and more coming up.
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0: Grateful you could join us this afternoon. Let's settle for the details of our stories now. The Member of Parliament for Ofwase, Ayerebi Kojo Opon Nkrumah, has returned to the Supreme Court seeking a reversal of a decision by Justice Gabriel Scott Poiman. Justice Poiman dismissed his earlier application for an interlocutory injunction over the conduct of criminal trials during the ongoing legal vacation. The legal vacation runs from August 1 to September 30, 2026. Justice Poiman, sitting as a single justice of the Supreme Court, dismissed the injunction application on Friday, August 2. Kojo Opon Nkrumah is now asking a three-member panel of the Supreme Court to overturn that ruling and grant the injunction he previously sought. Meanwhile, the High Court has rejected a request by Sami Atasia, lead counsel for former National Signals Bureau Director General Kwabena Edubuahin, to suspend proceedings pending the outcome of a Supreme Court review application filed by Ofwase Ayerebi MP. Now, during today's sitting, Mr. Atachia urged the court to hold proceedings and await the Supreme Court's determination of Opon Nkrumah's review application concerning the conduct of criminal trials during the legal vacation. However, trial judge Justice Francis Achibonga rejected the request and directed the defense to proceed with its cross-examination. Moving on, the New Patriotic Party has accused the Ghana Gold Board of contributing to the persistence of illegal mining, popularly known as Galamsey, in the country. According to the opposition party, Gold Board's gold purchasing system has created loopholes that allow gold produced through illegal mining activities to enter the formal gold training chain. Addressed in the media, NPP national organizer Henry Nanabuachi alleged that Gold Board is unable to adequately distinguish between gold sourced from licensed mining operations and gold produced through illegal mining.
1: But Gold Board, I can tell you now, is the cause of the environmental destruction we are seeing. They are now responsible for what I'm saying. I'm telling you, it's a fact. Here in plain truth, as we speak, Gold Board cannot tell the difference between gold bought from legal licensed source or gold dug up by illegal miners, tearing apart our forests and our rivers. Sami Jeffrey himself admitted on live television that some of Gold Board's own licensed buyers may be doing exactly the wrong thing. Serious voices from the Chamber of Mines to the NPP members in Parliament have asked the same questions again and again. If Gold Board is not buying Galamsey gold, then who is it? To this day, there is no honest answer, only excuses about systems that are still being built, promises for the future, and denials for the present. And what does the government tell Ghanaians instead? It tells us that Ghana is now the sixth leading gold producer in the entire world. It parades that ranking as a triumph, but it does not tell us the true cost of that ranking. It fails to inform us that illegal mining has now polluted over 60% of our water bodies.
0: The NPP The NPP is also reinforcing its demand for answers over what it describes as a $1.7 US loss linked to the activities of the Gold Board in 2025. The NPP organizer is also insisting that government and institutions involved must provide comprehensive answers on the matter.
4: Whether every city was blamed such with Gold Board or the Bank of Ghana or both institutions acting together, that is precisely the question the minority is demanding answers to. The Ghanaian people deserve those answers in full. It was not a press conference of insults. That is what we are talking about, ladies and gentlemen. The loss will not simply sit quietly on the balance sheet of Bank of Ghana and our support. It will be looking for every one of you. It will be looking for all of us. It is our loss. Economies have already borne Ghanaians' blame. When the Bank of Ghana's own equity is driven into the negative by losses of this size, it is a taxpayer, not Gold Board, who is called upon to recapitalize the central bank.
0: The party also raised concerns about stalled projects, including the Agenda 111 project, alleging that government's prioritization of gold purchases has come at the expense of funding and completing these critical projects.
4: No money for hospitals. Agenda 111 is on hold. In most places, it's been covered. It's sent into a forest. And we have Bank of Ghana and Gold Board costing this country 22 billion Ghana cedis. No money for roads. Look, some of us who use the aircraft massive roads, and I'm sure a lot of you, it's a

0: seed in my office on the 21st of August 2026, just 3 days ago, that it got to my office. I have gone through the motion myself, and I intend to admit the motion because we have to at least have an end to litigation. As to whether it's a loss or it's a cost, this House will have the opportunity to go through it. And please, Ghanaians are very intelligent people. They will listen, they will read in between the lines, and they will make their decisions.
1: You heard Speaker of Parliament Alban Babin. Still in Parliament, the Majority Leader Mahama Yar'Adua has dismissed claims that the government is infringing on free speech or targeting political opponents over their exercise of free expression. He says law enforcement agencies must be allowed to act against criminality regardless of the political status of persons involved. Now, speaking on the floor of the House, Mahama Yar'Adua called for an end to attacks on law enforcement agencies.
2: I believe that this is a country where there is full assurance of freedom of speech, both in the chamber and outside the chamber. And I don't believe that there's any political targeting of anybody freely expressing themselves, either in this chamber or outside this chamber. At the same time, I also don't believe that anybody should try to use this chamber or any platform to intimidate the law enforcement agencies when they are cracking down on criminal conduct, be they conduct of politicians, of ordinary armed robbers, of any other citizen. Crime is crime. We believe that we pass laws in this House so that they will be enforced outside there. When the law enforcement agencies are enforcing those laws, we should not come and stand in this chamber, ambassadize them, and try to intimidate them, and try to give their conduct political coloration. It does not help. I have repeatedly said in this chamber that we should not consider ourselves as politicians as being in a special class that can commit crimes and get away with it, when those who steal goats and fowls and guinea fowls are sent to jail because they stole goats and fowls and guinea fowls.
1: You heard Majority Leader Mahama Yar'Adua. Now, the African Center for Parliamentary Affairs, ASEPA, has welcomed Parliament's decision to admit the minority leader's motion seeking to summon the CEO of the Gold Board, Sammy Genfi. The center says the issue has generated significant public interest and should be investigated transparently. Speaking to CC News, ASEPA's executive director, Dr. Rashid Rahman, said the discussions should produce recommendations to strengthen the country's gold trading processes.
3: There's any matter in this country lately that has generated a lot of public debate and public interest. It is this matter. And I think I would compare it to how the early days of the LGBTQ issue generated a lot of public interest in this country. So I guess the speaker read the mood of the nation, and as he rightly said, he is not the one who is going to stand in the way of an issue that is of a lot of interest to most of us Ghanaians. So I did expect that the motion was going to be admitted. However, we had a caveat from the right honourable speaker about the fact that perhaps when during this emergency meeting of the House, they have specific issues that they've been tasked to deal with. So this matter, I can foresee maybe members of the minority signing a petition to recall Parliament to come back and deal with this.
4: Well, I'm hoping that at the end of the day, through this motion and perhaps subsequently, as the minority leader has hinted, the effort is to try and hopefully have a bipartisan ad hoc committee that will look very deep into this whole hearings and, as the minority leader indicated, transparently.
1: Dr. Rashid Rahman also wants the parliamentary hearings to be televised live, arguing that Ghanaians should hear the evidence and make their own judgments.
3: Let's hear all the sides, all those who are appearing before the committee. Let Ghanaians hear them, so that let it not be a banter between the NDC and the MPP, or between minority leader and the CEO of the Gold Board. Ghanaians are dissenting.

0: can see, we can hear, and then can make our own judgments. So it should be, without a doubt, televised live, and all of us should follow, and those who are interested in following should be allowed to follow and then make their own judgments.
1: That was the executive director of the African Center for Parliamentary Affairs, Dr. Rashid Draman. Moving on, former Minister for Works and Housing and Water Resources, Kenneth Gilbert Ejay, has officially handed over to the incoming Minister for Works and Housing, Ahmed Ibrahim. Mr. Ibrahim, during the handing over ceremony, pledged his unwavering commitment to continue the numerous projects initiated and spearheaded by his predecessor. He noted that he has engaged former ministers of the sector to draw on their experience and expertise as he seeks to deliver effectively in his new role.
2: Before standing here, I spoke to your former chief director, Reverend Osei. I spoke to your former minister, Honorable Atanyan. I spoke to your other former minister, Honorable Kojo Oponkuma. I went to Collins Dada House, the former minister of Western Housing. So all the former ministers are coming to come on board. We are going to build Ghana, not building party. We are building a country, and it is our responsibility to house Ghana. You remember when we went to the World Urban Forum, and I said Africa must house Africans, and Ghana must house Ghanaians. The United Nations says because of that statement, I should come to the UN to come and make that declaration there. However, I was too busy, I didn't go. I let go to say that thing in New York. It is our responsibility to house people in this country. If we don't do it, nobody will do it.
1: Ahmed Ibrahim also bemoaned the politicization of the housing sector, which he said has contributed to the country's inability to adequately address its housing deficit.
2: Why is it that Cote d'Ivoire in the last 10 years have built about 50,000 houses? In Ghana from 2012 to date, we are building 5,000 and we can't. With even 1,005, we couldn't complete. What is wrong with us as a country? Too partisan, too parochial, too selfish. We need to eschew this, come together, and bury ourselves into the vision of the president. We will finish what stands uncompleted, and we'll be able to initiate something.
1: That was Ahmed Ibrahim, and he is the Minister of Works, Housing and Water Resources. You're still listening to the City Prime News. Still ahead, operators of the Bagra Dam warn of a possible spillage on Friday as the dam reaches its capacity. Stay with us. We have the details of the story and more coming up shortly.
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1: You're welcome back to the Bulletin. Thank you so much for staying with us on City 97.3 FM. 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To tell more stories, Sonobel, operator of the Bagra Dam, has announced plans to open the spillway gates on Friday, August 28, due to the rising water level. The current upstream water level stands at 234.55 meters and is rising slowly. Sonobel says the gates will be opened if the current trend continues, provided there is no significant rainfall before then. Meanwhile, the Northeast Regional Minister, Ibrahim Tia, has assured that adequate preparations and public sensitization have been undertaken in collaboration with NADMO and other relevant agencies. Away from that, the Ashanti Regional Minister, Dr. Frank Amoakohene, says the national security is leading an ongoing comprehensive reclamation exercise aimed at covering abandoned mining pits in the region. According to him, about 23 people, including 11 children, have lost their lives after falling into abandoned illegal mining pits in some mining communities. Speaking at the commissioning of an office complex for the Minerals Commission in Kumasi, the minister said the exercise will prevent loss of lives.
4: 23 lives have been lost only because they were going to their farms and fell within pits that were left uncovered by miners within the various areas. As far as the 23 people, only 19 people have been recovered from these pits. The remaining 4 of them have not still been able to find their bodies. These include 11 children whose future has been cut short because someone in his quest for money left a pit uncovered within some of these areas that leads to farmlands, among others. Looking at this problem and with the support of the minister, the National Security, together with the ministry, has started a reclamation effort in order that we will be able to target these uncovered pits that fall within the areas where people actually fall in and drown. And the work is truthfully ongoing. I want to call on corporate institutions gathered here who want to support government in this regard so that we will be able to gradually start reclaiming our lands.
1: That was the Ashanti Regional Minister, Dr. Frank Amoakohene. Now, Ghana is intensifying its efforts to strengthen its healthcare system, with government targeting 90% National Health Insurance Scheme NHIS coverage by 2028. It is also seeking to ensure that at least 70% of medicines consumed in the country are produced locally within the next 5 years. President John Dramani Mahama made these statements at the 28th Annual Conference of the Association of Medical Councils of Africa in Accra.
5: Ghana's health agenda is anchored on equity, equality, and sustainability. We're strengthening the National Health Insurance Scheme, and we currently have a national coverage of 76%. We're hoping to push up. We're hoping to push up to 90, but that, as Dr. Anefi tells us, even 90 is an ordinary pass. We wouldn't have failed, but it would just be a pass because it means that 10%. Will still be uncovered. And that is why we have introduced two new schemes to go alongside the National Health Insurance. And the one of which I'm most proud is the Free Primary Healthcare Program.
1: You heard President of the Republic, John Dramani Mahama. Traditional leaders and residents along the Dom Kwabena-Kitasa Road in the Greater Accra region have renewed their concerns over the failure of authorities to address the deteriorating condition of the road. The residents said no meaningful action has been taken by government despite their demonstration last week over the poor state of the road. Speaking at a press conference, spokesperson for the residents, Maxwell Ekufu Bado, said the poor condition of the road is adversely affecting their livelihoods and daily activities of residents.
6: We call on government, the Ministry of Roads and Highway, the Ghana Highway Authority, our elected representatives, traditional leaders, relevant assemblies, community leaders, contractors, and all the stakeholders to come together. Let us sit around one table. Let us listen to one another. Let us establish the actual state of the project. Let us identify the challenges. Let us agree on what must be done. And most important, let us act. We believe that this road should not become a political or partisan matter. It is a community matter and a national development matter. Our children need safe access to school. Our market women need reliable transportation. Our workers need to move safely. Our businesses need to survive.
1: Maxwell Kufubado speaks for residents and traditional leaders living along the Dom Kwabena-Kitasa Road in the Greater Accra region. Away from that, the Chief of Staff, Julius Debra, has called for a comprehensive assessment of the successes and challenges associated with the implementation of the Vigilantism and Related Offences Act 2019 Act 999. The Chief of Staff said a critical review of the Act's implementation would help identify gaps and strengthen efforts to prevent political vigilantism and safeguard Ghana's democratic gains. Ghana's special envoy to the Alliance of Sahelian States, Larry Bevlo-Lartey, read a statement on behalf of the Chief of Staff at a national policy dialogue in Accra.
7: To ensure our deliberations today yield tangible national benefits, I urge all participants and panelists to approach this dialogue with three core principles. First, we must be willing to examine the successes achieved under the Vigilantism and Related Offenses Act 2019 at 999 and the operational, legal or institutional bottlenecks that persist. Next, vigilantism is a threat to the entire republic, not just a single political party. Our analysis must therefore place the long-term stability of Ghana above any short-term partisan interest. Must go beyond diagnosing threats and challenges. We must formulate concrete, trackable courses of action in the recommendations that we make for the resilience of our democracy, our security apparatus, the judiciary, political parties, and civil society in the face of the threat.
1: That was Ghana's special envoy to the Alliance of Sahelian States, Larry Bevlo-Lartey, reading a speech on behalf of the Chief of Staff, Julius Debra. Also speaking at the dialogue, the Executive Director of Election Watch Ghana, Rose Austin, has called on political parties to take responsibility for the conduct of their members and affiliated groups during elections.
8: Political parties must take responsibility for the conduct of their members and affiliated groups. Security agencies must enforce the law professionally.

0: continue to monitor, advocate, educate, and hold institutions accountable. The media must continue to illuminate issues of public interest responsibly and courageously. Traditional and religious leaders must continue to use their considerable moral authority to promote peace, tolerance, and national cohesion. As citizens, we must continue to reject political violence, irrespective of which political party may appear to benefit from it.
1: Rose Austin is the Executive Director of Election Watch Ghana. Now, the Bono Regional Manager of Zoom Lion Ghana Limited, Franklin Ofori Okufun, has urged residents of the Bono region to stop dumping waste into drains, warning that the practice poses serious health and environmental risk. He spoke during a disinfection exercise in the Sunyani municipality as part of efforts to improve environmental sanitation and prevent disease outbreaks.
2: This morning we are here to embark on disinfestation and disinfection with the Sunyani and the districts within the Bono region. Basically, the exercise has to do with we embarking on the disinfection, as I indicated, disinfection in the sense that the rains have set off and currently we have a lot of vector in the system. And these are organisms that currently they are a lot because of the rains. So there's a need for us to embark on this exercise to control their levels in the system. So we are doing it across all the 12 MMDCs within the Bono region. What we are informing the public is that, yes, their life is at stake in terms of the way they dispose of their waste. We need to dispose of our waste well. Because normally what happens is that when the rain sets up, most people, what they do is that they start to pour off their waste into the drains. And when this happens, it creates a lot of issues for us. So we are saying that you should desist from that. You should go for waste drains and keep their waste in a containment so that some of these things will not be happening.
1: That was the Bono Regional Manager of Zoom Lion Ghana Limited, Frank Ofori Ekufu. Let's move away from that, and excitement is building as exhibitors returning from the 2026 edition of the This Is Ghana exhibition have attributed the growth in their customer base to the fair, saying its impact cannot be compared to other forms of advertising. The two-day exhibition scheduled for August 29 and 30, 2026 at the Ifwa Sutherland Children's Park in Accra is expected to provide participating businesses with an opportunity to promote their brands and showcase the depth of Ghanaian enterprise. Now, speaking on Channel One TV's Breakfast Daily Show, the founder of Andre Enterprise, Frida Nana Embil, noted that the platform offers significant benefits to businesses extending their reach beyond Ghana.
3: It's a growing brand. Okay, the industry is quite very big.
4: Yeah.
3: And so, in as much as it's big, everybody has a role to play. And for us, we are unique when it comes to convenient and nutritious products. And so for a fair like this, it gives us opportunity to educate more people and also to showcase and for get closer for people to really know. Because, I mean, come to think of it, if I'm not coming to This Is Ghana, where will I get that number of people to be able to tell them about Edfree? Mm-hmm. And how many years is it going to take me to do that?
4: Mm.
3: It's going to take me through paid advertisement and a lot of things that you would have to do by yourself. Yes, it will go, but it will take time. But such platform gives you that wide range of customers to be able to put their products out there. Not just, in Ghana, also beyond. Because if I'm permitted to say, I mean, last year, Agri-Fair came with a lot of surprises. Even after the fair.
1: Frida Nana Embil is the founder of Andre Enterprises, an exhibitor for the upcoming This Is Ghana exhibition. The 2026 This Is Ghana exhibition is officially sponsored by MTN.
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0: One month ago today, I was happy as a lark. 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I have a seat on the same old bench to watch the children play. You know, tomorrow's their future.
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0: They all gather around me. They seem to know my name. We laugh, tell a few jokes, but it still doesn't ease my pain. I know I can't hide from a memory, though day after day I've tried. I keep saying she'll be back, but today, again

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It's 2 minutes past 2 p.m. in the studios at Beach 105.5 FM. My name is Ida Blankson. Coming up in the bulletin, ministry to consider KNUST traffic lights plan, power outages to ease by September, according to outgoing majority leader Mahama Yar'Adua. Details of these stories are coming up in 15 minutes. Do stay.

0: I'm so much grateful for your time this afternoon. Let's now settle for the details of our stories. The Renewable Energy and Green Transition Ministry says it will consider a proposal from KNUST aimed at keeping traffic lights operational during power outages. The proposal seeks to reduce traffic disruptions and improve road safety where there are power cuts. Technical Advice Engineer Smith Mahu says the ministry will assess the proposal and explore collaborations with KNUST to develop a sustainable solution to traffic light failures across the country.
1: I'm in talk with the key people who have worked on this research. I'll collect the information and then submit it to my boss, the Minister for Energy and Green Transition, Dr. John Abdullahi Jinapor, and then have a discussion with him to see how quickly we can invite the team from KNUST to make a presentation to us to look at, in fact, what this whole thing is about. And once we're able to have a firm understanding and the way forward, we'll engage other stakeholders, and then we can probably start a pilot project. So I think we would really be moving very fast on this so we can address this issue.
0: Engineer Seth Mahu is a technical advisor. Now, outgoing Majority Leader Mahama Yar'Adua says the Energy and Green Transition Minister has assured that the factors behind the recent nationwide power outages will be resolved by the end of September 2026. He says the disruptions are mainly linked to maintenance works by gas suppliers and routine maintenance of aging energy infrastructure.
2: I want to assure you that I have the assurance of the Minister for Energy that by the end of September, the issues causing the power outages will be resolved. We're all in this country and we saw the fire outage that destroyed the transmission substation at Akosombo. We all know that our gas suppliers are having a maintenance schedule which is reducing the supply of gas to the country. And again, we also know that a lot of our energy infrastructure is aging. And as a result of the aging infrastructure, we need to engage in routine maintenance and change. And during this period, we'll be compelled to shut off the power in order to be able to carry out these routine maintenance activities. This we hope.
0: And that was the outgoing Majority Leader Mahama Yar'Adua. The Petroleum Commission has opened negotiations with Brazilian energy giant Petrobras as Ghana steps up efforts to attract new investment into the upstream petroleum sector. Our chief executive of the Petroleum Commission, Emma Fahad Kaso, says an invitation has been published to Petrobras to enter into direct negotiations with Ghanaian partners. She says the move is aimed at boosting oil exploration and replenishing Ghana's declining hydrocarbon reserves. Ms. Hardcastle says the commission is also negotiating two other exploration ventures, although details remain confidential.
3: Suppress electricity generation and enhance the reliability of energy supply for all sorts of industries. The recent development for the Middle East, the closure of the Strait of Hormuz, has been right at the need for Ghana to enhance its energy security. I am particularly pleased for the inbound of the thermal and refinery to use the domestic crude oil, as well as the expansion of central refining, which has served as a basis for solid increases between our upstream, downstream, and power generation.
0: And that was the chief executive of the Petroleum Commission, MFA Hardcastle. The Ghana Chamber of Mines is calling for a shift in the approach to local content in the mining sector. The chamber says the focus should move beyond employing Ghanaians to promote knowledge and technology transfer and use the sector's huge spending power to build local manufacturing capacity. Speaking at the 7th biennial Human Resource Conference organized by the Chamber, its chief executive, Dr. Kenneth Ashibe, said the mining industry spends about $3.5 billion annually on goods and services. He says this expenditure must be strategically used to develop domestic manufacturing and technology capacity, particularly in mining communities. Economist Samuel Walanyo Mensah is calling on the government to rely more on public-private partnerships to drive economic growth. He says limited public resources make it difficult for the state to invest directly in productive sectors. According to him, government spending on education, healthcare, public sector, employment and debt servicing leaves little fiscal space for development. Dr. Mensah believes government should instead provide funding and other incentives to existing businesses and entrepreneurs to enable them to expand, create jobs, and contribute more to economic growth.
4: The I don't think we have the resources as a country. And so what government needs to do is to create the enabling environment for private sector. Because if you look at the government expenditure alone in terms of free education, it's so huge. If you look at the health sector, it's so huge. By the time government has finished servicing these debts monthly, government has less money, about 15% to engage in productive sectors of the economy, which is woefully inadequate. So what government needs to do is to promote the PPP agreement so that some of the private investors or entrepreneurs who have existing structures, there are people who have started businesses. I believe some of them, if a little push, will be able to expand rather than government itself going into full productive sectors.
0: He's also calling for a major overhaul of Ghana's revenue mobilization strategy to sustain the country's current economic growth.
4: For us to sustain this economic gains, then there is the need for us to look at revenue mobilization and generations. And we really need to formalize the informal sector, because if you look at the informal sector, that is about 70-75% of Ghana's economy. Most of these informal sectors are not contributing much to revenue generation. So I believe the government should take up the digital.

0: Disclosures estimates that the stock of NPLs increased by 429.7 million Ghana cedis, representing a 2.21% rise. The implied value of non-performing loans consequently increased from about 19.58 billion Ghana cedis to 20.01 billion Ghana cedis over the period. The development highlights a paradox in the banking sector, where the relative share of bad loans has declined, but the actual value of non-performing loans continues to grow. The resident representative of the International Monetary Fund in Ghana, Dr. Adrian Alter, has described Ghana's economic recovery as quite impressive, noting that it has been faster and better than initially expected. Speaking in an interview, Dr. Alter said, "All macroeconomic indicators outperformed initial expectations in 2023, describing the development as impressive. He explained that the recovery reflects strong policy reforms as well as favorable external conditions, particularly higher gold prices. On macroeconomic stability, he noted that inflation has declined significantly from over 50% to less than 5%.
1: So Ghana's recovery has been quite impressive, faster and better than expected. I would say all macroeconomic indicators outperform initial expectations in 2023. And that is quite impressive. This basically reflects both strong policy reforms and ultimately also the favorable external conditions, higher gold prices in particular. So I would say on the macroeconomic stability, inflation came down quite significantly from more than 50% to now less than 5%. Reserves were rebuilt quite markedly from 1 month of import coverage to more than 4 months of import coverage, most recent data. The growth has been resilient and actually rebounded. We had 6% real growth in 2025. We had 6.4% in the first quarter of this year. And what is important is that growth is now broad-based across all sectors. Debt restructuring has been one of the key pillars. And last but not least, structural reforms. Those helped a lot with the macroeconomic stability.
0: That was Dr. Adrian Alter, the resident representative of the International Monetary Fund in Ghana. And that is our wrap-up on Beach Newsroom. Let's now recap the top headlines.

As going majority leader in Parliament, Mahama Yariga says power outages to ease by September. Ministry to consider KNUSD traffic light plan. 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My name is Ida Blanks, and coming up next is Sunset Beach with KK Banfo and DJ Storm. Good afternoon.

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0: All right, so let me give you something to buzz your mind. This tune you're listening to is actually 23 years old. Two decades and more, and it still sounds so perfect. It made me ask a question yesterday. What was happening then and what is happening now? Because music of today, 80% of them doesn't really last. But music of then times, oh my gosh. It makes you ask a lot of questions. Ladies and gentlemen, this is Sean Paul. Still in love with you. Releasing 2003. 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
1: I love you, baby.
2: I know you're getting a little loving and
1: begun. You don't know how to love me.
0: We're doing this until 5 p.m. What are we going to do? That's exactly 3.30, sorry. That's exactly 3.30.
1: I don't know why.
0: We're going to have the E-Bus segment. I'm going to be joined by Jarba, including Kenneth Abban Jr. Moving on at 4 o'clock, a sports flash from Felix Buensi. At 4.35, we are going to ask you a question that is quite, you know... You see the addiction almost all of us have when it comes to our phones. We are asking, how long can you go without your phone? Is it 2 weeks, a month, or more? That's on the Street Talk today. And we're going to do that at 4.35. Guys, I'm in here with DJ Storm. I am super excited to be on your way. As a Sunset Beach, call a friend to tell a friend to tell a brother. To tune in here on Beach 105.5 FM. In the first hour of the show, it is all about lovers rock, some reggae, all put together. My name is KK, KK Abanfo, and I am super excited to be on the airwaves. Stick and stay right here. You're welcome.

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It's the Sunset Beach. We're driving you home. The tunes you're listening to, Kind Courtesy, DJ Storm. Apologies for the earlier technical hitch. Apologies for that. My name is KK, KK Balfour. Let me talk to you about Electroland Ghana. Yeah, Electroland Ghana. Come Thursday, August 27th. So we've got 2 days more. Tomorrow is Wednesday, then Thursday. Electroland Ghana is officially opening the doors to its brand new Takoradi Premium Showroom. You're invited. Again, it's on Thursday. 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It's more than just in some 2 minutes, we'll be back with the E-Buzz segment. Nana Ijaraba is seated right here. Mommy Ijaraba. Nana Ijaraba. Nana Ijaraba. And there's Mommy Gloria. And then Kenneth Abin Jr. Stick and stay right here. We'll be back in no time.

0: I told you I'll be back in no time, and I am back. It's 3:30 p.m. and this is Beach One Zara 505 FM, serving you urban quality premium perfection. I mean, anything you need positive, we got for you. So Ajaraba is in here. Kenneth Abin Jr. is also in here. Hi guys, how are you?
1: Hi KK, I'm good.
0: You see the kids now, what they do on social media. Hi guys.
1: Yeah.
0: Hi guys. Boo boo baby. Hey boo boo.
2: That's for the cameras.
0: What's that?
2: What you are saying is just for
0: Ajaraba, were you not there when I was hailing him when he came from the report?
1: Yes. I was there.
0: Were there cameras?
1: No.
0: Did I hail him?
1: No.
0: Did I hail him or not?
1: Oh, you did. You did.
3: You didn't.
1: No.
0: You did. You're the worst.
1: No.
3: You didn't.
1: You did hail him. So I didn't hear. I thought you said something else. So
0: Is it for the cameras?
1: You know. He actually wants to, you know, say something. Today they are not for you. I'm for KK.
0: He actually wants to
1: say
0: what?
1: Yeah.
2: Can you continue?
1: She pampers you. Like the baby boy. Hi, neighbor.
0: So, what is the first story?
2: She just mentioned hi, neighbor, and you are zooming into the first story. Come on. Let's talk about the neighbor first.
0: Neighbor is fine, by God's grace.
2: Okay, but what is his name? We want to know his name.
0: Neighbor is called... Okay, I call him Bro Francis. Mm-hmm. Some call him Mr. Ebo. Mm-hmm. And he's... See, others call him Abapa. He's my neighbor. I should know his details.
1: Yeah, hi, neighbor. I call him hi, neighbor. Okay. Hi, neighbor.
2: Hi, Mr. Francis.
0: Munye. At this point, because of you guys, I'm not going to post him again.
1: Don't worry. No. Obey.
2: But you have already posted him on several occasions.
0: I'm not going to do it again.
2: You already know him,
1: joy because of us. So, we've seen you actually like the way you post it.
0: You guys are thinking otherwise, and that is not what it is, and it's a problem. So if I keep feeding you with videos, you may continue to think
1: it's
0: otherwise.
1: It's not like that, but...
0: Let's move to the first story.
1: So we are going all the way to India.
0: India?
1: Yes. So a 19-year-old...
0: Hello, hi, bye-bye.
1: Yeah.
0: What's happening there?
1: A 19-year-old boy, Kunal, bought a new iPhone. And the iPhone, he was paying in installments.
0: iPhone.
1: They didn't mention the kind of iPhone, but the recent iPhone 17. Yes, that is what they're saying. I mean, the latest iPhone. And then, you know how expensive it is?
0: It is.
1: So the parents were paying it installments, you know, just for him to have the phone. Mm-hmm. But apparently, they had some issues, financial issues. So they said, okay, we are no more going to fund for that phone. Yeah, we don't have any money for the phone again. So you know what? Let's just stop. Mm-hmm. And this guy went the way. Yeah, Kunal.
0: Hello. Hi, bye-bye. Kunal.
1: Went all the way to one of their hill in the area and then stood at the edge of the hill
0: and
1: wanted to kill himself
0: because
1: if the parents do not pay or get him the iPhone. So he was on the edge. So the police were there. I mean, police came around. The parents were also there. And then some locals from the village too were there. You know, they were trying to convince this guy not to, you know, commit suicide. I mean, that's what he wants to do.
0: Mm-hmm.
1: But unfortunately, the dad went to, I mean, actually grab him and pull him from the edge. And then he pulled or held onto the dad and pulled him down the cliff. So wait. Yes. So Kunal and pulled the dad so that they can both die.
2: They are dead.
1: And seconds after Kunal killing himself and the dad, the mom also jumped after them. Seconds after the whole thing.
0: This is supposed to be sad, but I don't know why I'm laughing. Ken.
2: You see, stories like this makes me sick. Like,
0: so you said
2: sick.
0: The guy is 19 years. Kunal.
1: 19.
0: So Kunal is a Gen Z.
1: It doesn't matter. At this point,
2: when you are coming from our age, iPhone 17, you want to
1: that
2: tell
1: was what KK was saying.
2: KK,
1: no.
2: you want to ask my mom for iPhone 17? No. You are dead.
0: Now you're not the way they will beat you.
2: It won't even cross your mind.
0: So you know, if you are coming from our age, you try such a thing, you go to a cliff, they'll dada you. Mm. Oh, come. Oh, nothing.
2: It's
0: you are sleeping.
2: It's better you jump off the cliff and die.
0: Yeah, but then,
2: Charlie, but this is, you see, but KK, in all this, first of all, I don't know the system in India, right?
0: Mm-hmm.
2: But I feel the parent failed.
0: How?
2: To some extent.
0: How?
2: Right?
0: Mm.
2: Your child says, I need iPhone 17.
0: Mm-hmm.
2: You think financially you don't have.
0: Mm-hmm.
2: Please, do not even make that attempt.
0: Mm-hmm.
2: If you don't have, you don't have. Let the child know that. Osmosi, I don't have. So maybe if there are alternatives, fine. But if there are no alternatives, wait till we get that money and buy it for you.
0: This is clearly a child who has been given everything
2: he
0: wants
2: child.
0: From day one.
2: Yes.
0: He is clearly a spoiled child.
2: And the story captured that there were police at the scene.
1: Oh, there were police at the scene. So the dad, for over 3 hours, so they've tried convincing the guy, oh, you better be a man, come.
0: And he has killed himself, including his parents, because of 17. Wow.
1: Yes. And you know,
0: no, I don't know. My pressure fine where you are, Simusa.
1: Yeah, we'll talk about that.
2: So because of iPhone 17, so
0: iPhone
2: 17 is more important to you than your life. And
0: so,
2: that of your parents.
0: Clearly, it was like a threat. If you don't give it to me, I am gonna jump.
1: Others were saying that he's selfish.
0: The boy is clearly selfish.
1: Because why would you pull your dad along? If you were going down, you should go down alone. Why would you pull your dad along?
2: And my point is, it's not like your parent didn't try buying the phone for you.
0: Mm.
2: They were on the process of buying. But they realized that, no, at this time, you ain't to me. So you wait. Then maybe when we get the money, we'll buy it for you.
0: Ah.
2: Chalakola was said, they were saying.
0: And this story is true, lah.
1: Yeah, it's true.
2: It's true.
1: With the
2: jumping
1: video,
2: from a
1: it's
2: clip
1: true.
2: And all that, KK, it's true. And look at the, there were a lot of people there as well.
1: Yeah.
0: Was it yesterday or Friday?
1: It was yesterday.
0: We were talking about gentle parenting.
1: No. It was Friday.
0: And your meow.
2: No. You see, I keep telling you that gentle parenting is not for Africans. No. You are not born like that.
0: But Indians aren't Africans, are they?
2: So that's why they will be jumping off the cliff like that.
1: India, they don't go to conform to the main gentle parenting.
0: They are disciplinarians.
2: So.
0: But I'm sure this particular boy isn't a disciplined boy.
2: Oh, no, because the parents were copying from the West. Where the West,
1: I'm not sure. You see, we can't tell for sure. We can't actually say for sure. Say, hey, oh, this is what happened because they both died.
2: We are basing our argument based on the story that you brought, right?
0: You're young. You're a Gen Z,
2: 19-year-old.
0: Take 17. For instance, you need something so bad. Mm. Let's take iPhone 17 out. Something so bad, yeah?
1: Mm.
0: Your parents try to get it for you, but at some point they're like, halt a bit, or we'll buy it for you some other time. Would you go and stand at the Adomi Bridge in the name of
1: I'm
0: our
1: not
0: jump?
1: Going to do that.
2: Would I even cross your mind?
0: Because you were raised well.
1: Mm.
0: Okay. There's clearly a problem with the parents, the way they did their raising, and the boy himself.
1: I mean, the whole thing is about the boy. Because me, I think it was the boy that brought
0: it.
1: It's
0: not
1: the
0: boy. See,
2: it's the fault of the parents.
0: The entity has tabbed the boy.
2: Because me, when we were growing up, if I need something that serious, something that it's of no importance to my parents, right? And I go to my dad. Dad, I need a phone. No, if you're at that age, you won't even think about phone. Okay, let's say I need money to go and purchase balloon, right? Balloon. Then I'll try to my dad that one family make come and how get the second crab in some challenge. So you see, I blame the parent in the first place.
0: Ah.
2: What at all will come into your mind that, okay, so if you don't buy me the phone, I'll go on top of a cliff and then jump.
1: And you see how the dad was going to actually pull
0: the dad
1: from
0: was
1: that.
0: Like, okay, I'm fed up, get out.
1: You get it, and then you know, so it tells like, okay, this is one of your things that you do. So Bessie uncle, we are done. And then
2: in the first
1: unfortunately
2: place,
1: for
2: you
1: them.
2: You should blame the parents, because in the first place, you shouldn't even reach this at the point that the boy is going to the top of a cliff. You shouldn't even reach that point. If you're not discipline the child.
0: You know, my neighbor says something every time. He has a little boy. His name is Anije. And sometimes, mostly, he gives Anije what he wants, especially with what he will eat. Anije, what will you eat? I'll eat this, then he'll get it for him. And sometimes he's like, it's not every day that I'm going to give you what you want.
2: Yes.
0: When I don't have, I don't have. When I have it, I'll get it for you. And this is a good training. The child is going to know that, look, it's not every day that I'm going to get what I want.
1: I just remembered what my parents used to do to
0: what
1: me.
0: What did they do?
1: When I don't like certain food, I'm picky when it comes to food. And so, I mean, when they cook and I don't like it, like, in the call. And truly, they won't give me money to go against. So, you have no other choice.
0: And it's a good training.
1: So, growing up, it's not like, whatever I want, I must get.
2: No. That's why you never hear such stories from Africa. Like a Ghanaian parent. You want an iPhone 17 from a Ghanaian parent. They will make an attempt to buy it. Then along the line, they will say, oh, they are not buying it for now because you don't have money. Then you go on top of a cliff. Then they will rush to the scene and beg you.
0: I think even if it's going to happen in Africa, I believe it's going to be a rich kid who was brought up
2: not
0: with gentle parents.
2: No rich kid would even do that.
1: At the end of the crowd, we are five. You are five. Who cocoa? Four.
2: Four.
1: Yeah.
2: Don't
1: cry.
2: Yes, one.
1: Bosome. Obume die. Yes.
2: Challenge. So, personally, I feel that Africans, we have great culture that we need to value.
0: We
2: need to cherish.
0: We love copying from the West.
2: That's why a parent is modernization. They will tell us gentle parenting. Then an African child, you want gentle parenting.
0: But this is sad.
2: For me, it's not sad. The father deserves what? He deserves it. For the mother, you see, losing a husband and a child.
0: Only God knows what was going through his mind at that moment.
2: For the father, we age. So you should be able to discipline your child in their house. You shouldn't even come to this point.
0: I can only imagine how things were going. Kunal, come down. I don't want to come down. You're going to get me.
2: As if you are shooting movie.
1: This is actually serious. I don't know how come you are joking about it. No, it's serious.
2: Very. It's a terrible news, but I believe that the father deserves it.
1: I think this is my first time hearing such case. I mean, such a case. Personally,
2: I thought it happens in movies.
0: Kunal, calm down. No, mom. No, dad. I'm not going to calm down. Hello, hi, bye-bye.
1: Or he was thinking it was one of the Indian movies. When he falls, he would get, like, he will be on his feet. He will come back again.
0: He has a lot to answer to.
1: Amochi.
2: So Amochi in India would be like,
0: Amochi in India.
1: Welcome, my son.
0: Yeah.
2: Oh, but come on. This is a sad story. We shouldn't be joking with it. Just that.
0: This is death. But
2: you guys should stop laughing.
0: You don't die foolishly like this.
2: For me, the father wasn't discipline enough.
0: My point is the boy.
1: He was selfish.
2: That's what I'm saying, that you shouldn't even get to that point. No. As a father, Anthony said that I need an iPhone. Then it will be like, oh, Charlie, I'll buy it for you. But at the moment, he won't even think of, I'll buy it for you. The first question,
1: and it's true.
2: So you see, Africans, we were brought up very well, right? And if you are listening to us, please, and you are an African, value your culture, value your upbringing. We should value it. We should stop copying from the West. What is gentle parenting?
1: Four strong boys. We have four strong boys.
2: The painful aspect is Kiki.
1: One time, my mom locked me out. I did something stubborn, and then, you know, she locked me out. Hey, the air patrol day. People, our neighbors came. They were begging her. It was two a.m.
0: But it's for a good future. Look at this. If Kunal had had this kind of. I don't think he's gonna do what he did now.
2: In the first place, the iPhone 17 won't even come into his head that you know the situation of your parent and you want an iPhone 17. They made steps in buying it for you, but along the line they couldn't continue.
0: He's just a selfish boy. He never really thought about his parents.
2: No, he's swallow-headed. Like
0: And how's that called swallow-headed?
2: Because of
1: little.
2: Charlie.
1: No. I comment my reserve.
2: Oh no.
0: Ladies and gentlemen, on the Street Talk today, we are asking, how long can you go without your phone? We started with 2 weeks. I mean, you should go a week or two without your phone. 2 weeks, a month, or 3 months. With these options, how long can you go without your phone? That's on the Street Talk today. At exactly 4, Felix Buensi is going to join us with Sports Flash. A big thank you going out to Nana Ijerba and going out to Kenneth Abbott Jr. for bringing us Kunal. DJ Storm has got us covered with some tunes up until 4. Stay right here.

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1: Result 3-0. Do you know what this means? 3 premierships? I won more premierships alone than the other 19 managers together.
2: With their team! Roma has risen from their ruins!
3: Sterling up alongside. Raheem Sterling.
1: Do you know that what was the result? 3-0. Do you know what this means? 3 premierships? I won more premierships alone than the other 19 managers together.
2: With their team!
3: Raheem Sterling for Liverpool. He's seen Henderson face to face with Fernandinho.
2: Henderson! Oh, wow!
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right, it's time to talk sports here on Beach 105.5 FM. My name is Felix Boyne. See, we can confirm that Manchester United have completed the signing of midfielder Carlos Baliba, and that is from Brighton and Hove Albion. The Moroccan international, 22 years of age, joins the club in a deal worth up to £70 million, made up of £65 million guaranteed fee, plus £5 million in add-ons. Now, he has signed a 5-year contract with the team, and that includes the option for a further year. Baliba, he is currently injured after picking up an ankle injury in pre-season, and we understand he could be back by mid-September. Manchester United play Manchester City on September 13th this year, and Carlos Baliba could be featuring in that particular game. His arrival at Old Trafford brings an end to a transfer saga that has lasted almost 12 months, and it has already been reported that Manchester United, their interest in Baliba, that came way back last summer, actually had an ultimatum and broke the news that they inquired about signing him during the winter or the January transfer window. He remained one of United's top targets this summer and becomes their third addition in midfield after Andre Santos and Youri Tielemans. And so, good news for Manchester United and, of course, the Red Devils fans as they get a new addition into the squad this time around. Carlos Baliba joining from Brighton and Hove Albion. Tottenham have also confirmed the signing of winger Savinho from Manchester City in an £85 million deal. Now, we understand Spurs will pay an initial £75 million for the 22-year-old, with a further £10 million available in add-ons. It is also understood that £5 million of the potential bonuses are effectively guaranteed, you know, meaning Manchester City could receive at least £80 million from that particular deal. Now, they've finally signed a long-term target, that is Savio. I mean, he's changed his name from Savinho to Savio. And that comes after failing to sign the Brazil international last summer. He will now wear jersey number 17 shirt at the club. So the new twist is that the Brazilian has changed his name from Savinho to Savio. And so if you see a Savio playing for Tottenham Hotspur, it's just the same Savinho who used to play for Manchester City Football Club. Let's move on. Let's do more on transfers. Arsenal, they are ready to go Hugo Alvarez, with the Gunners are prepared to spend as much as £130 million to sign the Atletico Madrid striker. Now, the deal now hinges on Alvarez giving us

and teeth, plus £4 million in add-ons, with a 24-year-old now giving permission to undergo his medical and finalize that particular move to St. James's Park. For Aston Villa, they are also closing in on a deal to sign Nicholas Jackson from Chelsea. Now, Villa have tabled a package worth around €70 million, and that includes add-ons, with Chelsea now expected to accept. Now, personal terms with Jackson, we understand, are not a problem, and that will not be a hurdle for Aston Villa Football Club. Now, Carlos SP was unveiled as a Real Madrid player alongside his grandmothers, and even though he's played, you know, his first game in the La Liga for Real Madrid against Espanyol, the player has been unveiled by the club, and he will continue to bang in more goals. Of course, he scored against Espanyol over the weekend, and he's looking to score more to win more important trophies for Real Madrid Football Club moving on. Now, Brentford are close to reaching an agreement with West Ham United for El Hadji Malik Diouf. Only a few details remain to be finalized, with the deal now expected to complete to be completed in the coming days. Now, breaking news is also that Bruno Fernandes will win a 2026 Men's PFA Players' Player of the Year award. The official announcement, we understand, will be made later tonight. Of course, a lot happening in the transfer market. Quite a number of clubs are looking forward to do businesses, and definitely I'll be here to update you as and when. In our

0: Right, so that was Kumasi Asan Nekoroko's newest arrival, Abdulwadi Marut, speaking there. Of course, it's going to be a healthy competition between him and Danlad Ibrahim, who has rejoined the club after a few stints in Ethiopia. Now, away from that, Andrei Dede Ayew, who, of course, should I say, the general captain of the Blasters, has moved back to the days when he was actively playing for the Blasters, and particularly under former coach Otuado. He believes that the sacking of Otuado should have been done way earlier, especially after he failed to qualify Ghana to the Africa Cup of Nations tournament, and that was for the first time in more than two decades.
1: It was a call that maybe should have happened long well before. It's a call that should have happened already before. I think when you're coming and local player that have gone, you can't totally spend it. That's my home GT. You know, I know him. He was paid, not linked together, but like I played under him. When he was assistant, as a coach, etc. But after that, he was able to qualify as to the World Cup. So then, if I insist, then I'm about 5-6 friendly matches just after, and give me four. So now, it becomes, you know, a bit tangible. That's why I think, now, everybody becomes important in these small days, right? Because Ghana, the Black Stars, is for free. Anyway, we won, but there's a process to win, and he knows us. At Chelsea, yes, you're of course Mr. Bernard became, but there was a process.
2: Yes,
1: the process. Even that's what I think was the problem with Otuado. I don't think that was the main issue, you know. I mean, issue. He brought in an experienced manager, did well with what he could.
2: Yeah.
0: Right, so that was general captain of the Black Stars, Andrei Dede Ayew, speaking. Away from that, the Ghana Football Association has held a successful engagement with women's Premier League clubs, and that is part of preparations for the 2026-2027 football season. A major item on the agenda was a comprehensive review of the 2025-2026 Women's Premier League. Now, representatives of the clubs took turns to share, you know, candid feedback on the organization and also the administration of the competition, highlighting areas of progress as well as areas requiring further assistance and progress. We understand discussions also focused on preparations for the upcoming season, with clubs encouraged to strengthen their planning, administration and overall readiness while working closely with the Ghana Football Association to ensure a smooth and competitive campaign. Of course, we're looking forward to a strong campaign with respect to the Women's League. Now, FIFA referee Julian Nunu, he has been appointed by the Confederation of African Football, that is CAF, to officiate the CAF Confederation Cup prelim round first leg encounter between Togo's Asco Dikara and Niger's AS Zam, a game scheduled for September 13, 2026 at Stade Kigali. That will be in Lobian. So wishing our referees the very best, you know, Julian Nunu together with Ivorian Patrick Tengi, Jean-Philippe Vier, are all part of the officiating officials for that particular game. Not forgetting Roland Ni Dodu Adi, another Ghanaian, together with Theophilus Abranga Akugri. They are all part of the officiating officials for that particular game. And so again, we're wishing the Ghanaian referees the very best. Of course, they should be able to shine for more international games subsequently. Let me take a moment to tell you more about something that really matters here in the Western region. Thousands of our people go without the medical care that they need, and this happens every single day. This September, the good news is that, of course, hope is coming to Takrady. From the 21st of September to the 3rd of October, the Healing Heart Health Mission comes to Takrady Mall and Nigel Memorial Adventist Hospital, and it is completely free. 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

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Or on 0545-083-973. 0545-083-973. 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My name is Felix Boyne. 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

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This one is titled Kashim from TH for Quadges. Where are these guys? They gave us bangers. Back to back to back. 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I'm KK, KK about 4. Electroland has something big coming our way come Thursday, August 27, 2026. 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Today is August 25. So it's come Thursday. Tomorrow is Wednesday. Then Thursday, happening at exactly 12 noon at Windy Ridge, next to the Telecel office inside Takoradi. 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

0: they both became leaders of the Christian community. But one has retired. Ladies and gentlemen, on the Street Talk today, we are asking, how long can you go without your phone? And in the options, we are giving you 2 weeks, a month, and 3 months. Hey, Jaraba, why are you looking at me like that? Ken.
1: She thought I would be the one starting.
0: Ejaba, you are starting today.
1: Praise the Lord.
0: How long can you go without your phone?
1: I'm talking.
0: I'm trying.
1: You are processing it.
2: Yeah.
1: Okay.
2: Mm-hmm. You know, I wanted to say 3 months, but then...
0: I can't.
2: Because even that one, crap, I had my laptop. So when my phone got spoiled, I wasn't with the phone for 3 months.
0: Mm-hmm.
2: Yeah, so... I was using my laptop.
0: Mm-hmm.
2: I mean, that one. So
1: you're not making calls.
2: Yes, I was making calls. I was making calls with Nyam.
1: You had an alternative.
2: So I can't really say. So 2 weeks. 2 weeks will be the minimum. Yeah.
0: That's why you don't have an alternative though. You had an alternative for the 3 months, which was your laptop.
2: I don't think I would be able to go 2 days because I'll go insane.
0: Mm-hmm.
2: I would definitely go insane.
0: You go insane.
2: Yeah, I'll go insane. All That's right. me. I'll go insane. 2 days, I'll go insane.
0: Okay.
2: Yeah.
0: I kind of know your remedy. When you are done going insane, then I'll bring you your phone. Ken, how long can you go without your phone? 2 weeks, 3 months, 2 months?
1: None of the above.
0: Why?
1: None of the above because for me at worst, it should be 30 minutes. At worst, should be 30 minutes.
0: And you're right saying 2 days.
1: For me, at worst, should be 30 minutes. Why? Or unless I'm asleep. And even when I wake up in the morning, the first thing I check is my phone.
0: But it's a bad habit.
1: Charlie, I can't go.
0: Me cry, me can't talk, say it's a bad habit.
1: You do worse.
0: Charlie.
1: So for me, it's unless I'm sleeping or if I'm not sleeping 30 minutes, at least, even for that 30 minutes, the phone will be on charge, right? So after 30 minutes, I have to uncharge it and start going through it.
0: That brings me back to, are we addicted?
1: Oh, yes, of course.
0: Yeah. All right, you know, the importance of phone to reach out to family,
2: you know the
0: communication, with people.
2: Communication, networking and all that. And also, it's a means or a form of entertainment. So those of us that really go on TikTok, Netflix, I mean, X and all those things, that is our source of entertainment.
0: You know, some people don't even have televisions.
2: Exactly.
0: So they would rather get any source of information.
2: Information.
0: Entertainment.
1: On their phones. Axel, so when was the last time did you watch something on your television? Or a news or something on your television?
2: I tried.
0: Since the TV, so
2: I
1: am confirmed. So delay the channels.
2: But do you know something?
0: What?
2: There are some people that watch TV no matter what.
0: Yeah.
2: Our mothers do watch. My mom, like this, she doesn't have a smartphone, so hers there. She has to watch
0: television.
2: Yes, but you know, we have others too that have the TV, have smartphones, and then me, I'll go insane. 2 days, Nuka, I'll go insane without my phone.
0: Okay, so can we have, say, a 3 months get together without our phones?
2: No, you can't. You can't do that.
0: I'm not saying alone.
2: No.
0: A 3 month get together without our phones.
1: Unless there is a huge sums of dollars involved.
0: Like Big Brother.
2: Do you know what?
0: Big Brother, they don't have their phones with them.
2: You know?
0: Like Big Brother.
2: It's like a house. That's how come they behave.
0: Anyhow.
2: Because... You the source of entertainment, that's how come they have entertainment. Mm-hmm. So they go out, they go to the pool, games and doing other things, jesting and all those things to keep
1: but
2: them
1: off cameras
2: alive.
1: don't they use their phones?
0: No.
1: Also you are not allowed to use
0: in
1: your phone
0: in 3 months or the whole season.
2: Yeah.
0: There's no phone. You are meeting new people you've never met.
1: And
0: ever.
1: At the end of the day, what will I get in return?
0: If you win, you're getting sums of money.
1: So
0: lots of money.
1: So that will be my source of motivation.
0: No, but can there ever be... You know, I'm asking this question because Technology is good. Phone is good. Mm. But it's rather making people isolated more and more every day. And also, it's kind of destroying relationships most of the time.
2: You call me.
0: Do you agree with me?
2: Yeah, I agree with you. I want to share an experience.
0: Please
2: so,
0: do.
2: My he called me
1: I don't understand you.
0: Be specific.
1: Who called you?
0: Be specific.
1: Oh, no. Tell me the name. Who called you?
2: My guy called me.
0: My man. Ladies and gentlemen, my husband.
2: He called me and I was filming for TikTok. Mm-hmm. I wanted to get the video done. So when you call then I hanged up on him and then, you know, continue with my video. And, you know, after that, I was just trying to watch other videos that what I can do and all those things. And, you get it. So it's also kind of ruining connection and all that. Because I see TikToks, you go videos on TikTok, they'll be like, Obi Afro, I'm far, Elia TikTok video. You see that kind of content.
0: My point is, take for instance, the two of you are an item. Mm. You are home, back from work and all. Most times, 80% of the time, there is no communication. There's, how was your day? What happened? You're all glued on your phone. It's a problem.
1: Sometimes it depends.
0: Mm-hmm.
1: It depends on the two. On the couple. You see, there should be communication, right?
0: There should be.
1: And there should be a mutual understanding.
0: Mm-hmm.
1: So we talk from this time to this time.
0: Mm-hmm.
1: Okay, so you know that from 5 to 6, you need to be talking to your guy or your partner, right? I'm coming. Even if you are in the same house, right?
0: Yeah.
1: You live together and everything. At least you know that. Oh, when my partner comes or returns from work, at least what is saying? Who called him? How was your day and all that? So after that, and even if you are on your phone, you watch it together. It's not like
2: If it's
1: you
2: watch it together.
0: Hold on. What if the man wants to watch some ladies twerking?
2: Exactly, we watch it together.
0: I don't want to watch. Men with apps.
2: You see,
1: you watch it together.
2: You can watch it together.
1: Whatever that you want to watch, watch it together.
2: It depends on the guy you are dating. Because me like this, if you are watching somebody twerk, I'm like, let's watch together.
0: Dating and relationship couple thing aside, it comes to siblings. Most siblings hardly chat with each other. They would rather be on their phone.
1: But if I need you, I will just call you. That's
0: no,
1: all.
0: But it's a problem. You don't get where I'm coming from. But it's a problem.
1: It is not by force that I have to be talking to you.
0: It's not about it being by force. So you don't get me.
1: Let me get you.
0: The connection isn't there.
2: Why? Because of phone?
1: Because my phone. No, if I need you, if I really need you, I'll just call you or send you a text.
0: No, I'm talking about siblings in a house. In a home. Yeah.
1: Uh-huh. If I need you, I will talk to you. If you need me, just start a conversation.
0: Do you know, mama, technology. You are in the belly of technology right now.
1: It is
0: good, but I believe you are using it.
2: So you should be connecting 24/7, talking 24/7 in the house.
0: I'm not saying 24/7.
1: So what are you trying to say?
0: What I'm trying to put across is, for instance, Ken is a sibling of mine. We are in the same house. I mean, we should find time, about an hour, phones aside. Let's talk. Let's gist. Let's
2: anything
0: vibe.
2: About like
0: let's connect.
2: Yeah,
0: yes.
2: Anything
0: about. But you can't tell me if I need you, I would reach out to you. So even in a week, now you hear me, you're on your phone.
2: It can't be possible.
1: So if you want to start a conversation with somebody, just start it.
2: Yeah.
1: Just start it, and I'll be interested, and I'll get involved.
2: My siblings.
1: You shouldn't find me without my phone, then you start the conversation.
2: My siblings are, you know, they are reserved kind of people. Mm-hmm. So always I'm the one doing kokonsa. So I bring up the conversation and then we start talking. You just say, wake up. And then
0: we are having
2: a conversation.
0: You guys are not getting where I'm coming from. Mm. Where I'm coming from is, where am I even coming from? Okay.
1: From your neighbor's house.
2: Hi, neighbor.
0: What I'm trying to say is, technology is good. Phone is good. It has helped us in so many ways. But I believe too much of everything is bad. It's cutting connections. Connections that is supposed to build us in the society.
1: At where we have reached right now, a time will come cramp on us. It will be even worse.
2: Yeah.
1: You are in a digital age, right?
0: And that's the problem.
1: And you think there is something that you can do to
2: we can't do anything.
1: You cannot do anything about
0: it's an individual decision. Like you said, couples, siblings, you know, even in the workplace. Yeah, sometimes you come and see everybody glued to their phone in the office, this big office, and we are not jesting. We are not talking.
1: But this is a workplace. What do you expect us to do?
0: There's break time. Even when we are eating upstairs, we can be about four on a table and everybody is on the phone.
1: So start a conversation.
0: Quiet.
1: So start it. If you really want a conversation,
2: I get what she's saying.
1: But if you really want a conversation, you start it.
2: You just have to start it.
1: You
2: just have to be like
1: that. There are times you have started a conversation, then I joined, right?
0: Yeah.
2: Yes. It should be conscious.
0: But have you seen times when there's a conversation in the office about four or five people having a part, maybe something is trending and we're talking about, you see the vibe in here?
1: So you want it,
0: I'm not saying it should be like that 24/7 all the time, but I believe at some point it should be connected.
1: But someone started it first.
2: You know,
1: I get
2: what. So, are you trying to say that it should be a norm, like once in a while? Like
0: it's not about once in a while, but it like should be an everyday thing. Know the people around you.
2: Especially, okay, probably somebody might say something she's going through or share experiences
0: exactly.
2: and all
0: know
2: that.
0: Know the people around
2: you.
0: Technology is the best thing that has happened to us and yet the worst thing happening to us at the same time.
1: But there are advantages and disadvantages to everything. So,
0: that is true, but I believe we are letting in the disadvantages.
2: The only thing about it now is that you should be conscious about your relations. Be conscious
1: so be conscious about it. That's all.
2: Just be intentional when you see
1: like
2: the person,
1: I'll be sitting down very busy. Keke will know that I'm busy, then she will start a conversation. If I find a conversation interesting, I will join. So that's it.
0: You don't understand. Anyways, that was Ejeriba and that was Kenneth Aben Jr. They don't understand where I'm coming from.

Well, I have some comments here. Benedict Agni says, 3 months. Gabriel Fufu in here. Hi, Gabriel. Okay. And he says, how can I live without my phone? Okay. I will run mad at that moment. Braforce is in here and says, 2 minutes. Mercedes Rolanda, says, I can't even for a second because that's all I have. No TV, nothing. Phone is all I have. Dave Ni Antonio, hi Dave. And he says, maximum 2 24 hours. Kofi K in here says, an hour maximum, 2 weeks, I would die. Hey, is this where we've got into? I believe it's a problem though. Well, Holy Mosquito Spray and Quell is saying that let's kill everything malaria. Everything malaria means everything mosquito, and everything mosquito is the Anopheles mosquito. 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Or do want to leave the room 15 minutes after you spray, at least 15 minutes. And do not stay in a room with a burning mosquito quail. Holy Mosquito Spray and Tintin Police. Holy Mosquito Spray. Da and da conquer.

this is Yati. At Willow, he calls this. And we're heading the show on this note. Thank you, guys. Thank you so much for always sticking and staying right here. You guys are a darling. And going out to my team, Kenneth Abin Jr., Nana Ijeriba, Felix Wensi, Prince Sterling. And to my right-hand man, any day, anytime, DJ Storm. We did this together today like we always, always, and always do. At exactly 5, we sit to city for the evening news. And right after, when it's done, DJ Barry has got you covered on the after drive right here up until 10 p.m. You would want to stay. My name is KK, KK Abanfo. Stay right here. And I love you. Bye.

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1: 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Use the hashtag Eyewitness News. This is Eyewitness News on 97.3 City FM. Today, there was a national forum on fighting vigilantism. Indeed, it was to test the law that has been enacted against vigilantism in the year 2019 or 2020, called the Vigilante Act 999. Now, today, at the Kofi Annan International Peacekeeping Training Center, I moderated two sets of panels that helped us understand how we have fared in fighting that particular vigilantism that we thought we were going to fight with the introduction of the Vigilantism Act. There were a number of speakers, including Larry Bevlo Latte, and then the National Security Coordinator, Mr. Osman. Now, other speakers who were on the panel that I moderated include former Minister Kofi Totobi Kwachi, Professor George Bob Miller of the KNUST, Francis Poku, former National Security Coordinator under the Kufuor administration, Colonel Festus Abuaji, retired, a security analyst, Dr. Benjamin Kumbuo, former Minister for Defense, Albert Kandapa, former Minister for National Security, Emmanuel Tekujo, with the Ghana Police Service, a commissioner in charge of operations, and Mr. Kwesi Yirenchi of the Peace Council. I want us to listen to excerpts of what they have been saying, and then we will talk to a security analyst who will be analyzing for us what is said. Before I hear this or they play the sounds, let me introduce my analyst, Richard Kumador, security consultant. You're welcome to Eyewitness News, sir.
2: Thank you.
1: So I want to play the voices from the National Forum, which happened earlier in the day, for the benefit of those who may not have heard, and then we can have the conversation with your indulgence.
2: Thank you.
1: So let's first hear former National Security Minister under the Kufuor administration. He served for 8 years. Before then, he was a minister in the John Kufuor administration, Albert Kandapa.
3: In the 70s, in the 80s, we had done the coup d'etat, that we had military government, and there was no way one could engage in political vigilantism, but rather there were new elections. So why engage in election violence? But it came back from 1992, when we started with the current dispensation, went on for quite some time. And I think the one that moved us in action was IOS. These days, I've heard a lot of people say that, well, that was a major reaction. We probably shouldn't have done exactly what we did, because there were laws that we have taken care of the concerns that you have. To some extent, I do agree with them. I think I can say that that act was an emotional political response to what had happened at Ayahuasca. In some way, I think we should have asked ourselves a basic question. What was the problem we were trying to solve? We were not trying to stop the supply of vigilante groups. We were trying to stop, or we should have been trying to stop, the demand for vigilantes and vigilante groups. The demand was coming from the two main of political parties. You can only stop vigilantism if you stop them, if you make it impossible for them to demand political vigilantes. Unless we address that, I think we will continue to have a problem. The political system in Ghana is a reality soul. You can't believe that political power is a do or die affair. And forget about all that we talk about, the changes everywhere, the politicians will always make sure that they use all means possible to get to power. Why do you stop them demanding vigilantes? And I think the problem would have been solved. There's no way that we have.
1: So that's former National Security Minister Albert Kandapa. He's not the only one who spoke at the event. Former Minister for Defense, Minister former for the Interior, former Attorney General, Minister for Justice, Dr. Benjamin Kombo was also there. Let's listen to what he said.
4: Law itself can become an obstacle to what we want to fight. So it's not always that law is the solution to the problem. The second element is that not every regime of law addresses all problems. We must get the legal regime that is relevant to a particular phenomenon right. Otherwise, we are simply just adding to the statute. That is the two general comments I will make. Secondly, see, I have run into a lot of storm with political parties, and I kept telling them that they incubated on almost all the challenges that Ghana in a democracy, and particularly in the Fourth Republic, is coming from the political party. Bad governance we see today originates from the political party. Corruption, wherever you find it, originates from the political party. The inability for us to be able to enforce things and for our purposes today, implement at 999, also comes from the political party. Because very few political parties have subscribed to training people to sector governance. And security sector today is easier for MS. But security sector issues were mentioned in whispers. Because all people knew about security, and particularly national security, were covered in surveillance operations. And so it is better not to wait. And it's not only the lower level of passenger. I have a number of my professional colleagues who are lawyers. Sometimes I go to Burma Camp, or I go to airport with, and I say, why don't you come around there? He said, what am I doing there? He is not setting foot in Birmingham today, and he is not setting foot in Birmingham tomorrow. And the reason is because of the mindset of what is security personnel and establishment.
1: So that's Dr. Benjamin Kombo, former Member of Parliament and former Minister of State. Let's go back to the phone lines now. Mr. Richard Kumado, good evening and welcome once again. Apologies, I've lost him. Mr. Richard Kumado, security consultant. I will try and get him back on the line so that we can pick his thoughts on this particular subject matter. The conversation around the Anti-Vigilantism and Langas Act, which was passed and named Act 999, passed in 2019 with an intention to curb vigilantism following the Ayawaso West Wagon by election and the violence that characterized that particular election. Dr. Richard Kumado, can you hear me?
2: It's better now. Please go ahead again.
1: Great. Now, I moderated this program today, and the generality of the view from what I picked up is that the act that we passed to fight vigilantism is generally a toothless bulldog, if it's even a bulldog at all, and that it has not really served the purpose. It was an emotive law that was passed, a knee-jerk reaction, give it all the names that you have, and that it is not serving any purpose, and it will not serve any purpose. Do you hold a view?
2: Definitely, yes. I agree with you 100%, and that is where we are.
1: Where do you argue from on this matter?
2: This act has been passed. They never prosecuted anybody.

0: all manner of mayhem, and victims have never found closure to many of the issues that happened to them. It's another thing altogether. But I can understand the effort of the police in making sure that they want to prosecute people using this particular law. But by and large, 2019 to where we are, I don't think we really mean business in relation to this particular element called vigilantism and the chaos it brings to our national elections.
1: The uselessness of the law, and I'm using that advisedly, is it because there are already laws that deal with this matter, or is it because this law goes directly after party foot soldiers who are also called vigilantes, and that's why it's not been successful? Why do you think the law was not successful?
0: Both ways. What you said is both ways. But then again, let's ask ourselves, what are the elements within the law or the act that constitute the crime, and what are the provisions within this particular law, and what are the remedies for people who will be charged under this law? I think what we do in this country is to create multiple layers of prosecutorial functions for agencies, when all what we need is to go against criminals who want to violate our laws and create all manner of problems for us. It's a known fact, and it's a non-knowledge why aspects of our elections have become very violent. We cannot shy away from it, and we do not need this particular law necessarily to be able to deal with it as effectively as possible. So I want to think that we need to go back to the drawing board and ask ourselves, what are we doing right? Let's enhance it. What are we not doing right? Let's rewrite the wrong, and let's ensure that elections, which is a cardinal pillar when it comes to rule of law or democracy, will create the platform for us to elect our local, regional, and national officers, should not become a platform for chaos and for all manner of mayhem. And the state is left toothless, that cannot bite. If the state is disorganized and destroyed in holding people accountable or responsible for violations of our laws, then this democracy may slip through our fingers one day.
1: Should the law be scrapped? Should it just be left, or it can still be used, you think?
0: And we can leave it on the books, but I wouldn't be surprised if it is scrapped, because it has never served any purpose. There are enough laws in this country to deal with all manner of acts that will constitute a crime against the state. But if we maintain it, why not? If we take it off, why not? I don't think we need this particular law to deal with the cardinal core issues that leads to acts of vigilantism, particularly when it comes to our national elections in this country.
1: Do you believe that police institutions or police prosecutors would be able to prosecute vigilantes belonging to a political party, especially the party in power?
0: Definitely not the police per se. You know, by our arrangement, the Attorney General is the number one prosecutor in this country. So whatever the police might have done, whatever the BNR would do, it has to go to the desk of Attorney General. And Attorney General decides which cases should be prosecuted or not. One of the things we also need to do is to empower our regional state prosecutors, so that they will take responsibility for many of the cases that will happen within their jurisdiction. For the police, they will do their best, and the police have done their very best under the IGP Christian Tetteyewono. The PNR will always do their best. The PNR has done their best, and I can skip as the director of PNR. The last year, the Cyber Security Authority is a plus. These three organizations, the BNI, the police, and Cyber Security Authority, has done so much work when it comes to investigations into various aspects of crime that has been committed against this country, whether internally or externally. But it is left with Attorney General to come to the issue and say, we are prosecuting these cases. But then again, if we want to benchmark whether we are doing well when it comes to prosecuting crime, you need a judiciary. If the judiciary do not come to the show and they delay many of the cases, we are going to have problems. But then do you blame the judiciary? No. The current injustice at its vetting indicated that crime cases are going up. A lot of people are suing people. A lot of cases are at the court, and we have fewer judges to take care of them. So if you have a judge administering crime cases of about 500 or 600, per year or for within a particular period of time, then you can understand some of the delays that come from the

0: as well. But I am saying that it's a shared responsibility. You need the judiciary. You need the attorney general to prosecute cases. You need the investigators to investigate. And if the investigators will finish the cases, and there will be delays at the attorney general's department, there will be delays from the court, and victims will not have closure to many of the crimes that have been communicated against them, then they will be looking for other alternatives, and those alternatives is to go for revenge.
1: All right. Thank you so much for speaking to us, sir.
0: You're welcome.
1: That's Dr. Richard Kumado. He is a security analyst speaking to us. Let's go to the political parties now. Rashid Tanko Computer is Deputy Director of Elections and IT with the National Democratic Congress. Rashid, you're welcome to Eyewitness News.
2: Thank you, my brother Umar.
3: I saw you today at the program.
2: Oh, yes. I was there. You did a marvelous job, right?
3: Thank you so much. But when I had the question, I couldn't get the answers from either of the two sides. There was an explanation.
2: You didn't catch my eye. I was sitting there.
3: I caught your eye, or rather I saw you. But the difficulty is that I was given advice by your seniors that it will not be fair to ask you to answer such a question.
2: And it is well.
3: Yeah. But you sat in that room, you listened to the security experts speak, and the suggestion is that we have been playing the ostrich with this fight against vigilantism, even though we have passed the law. Is that something you agree with?
2: Umar Zanda, let me first greet your listeners and then my co-panelists. Clearly, of course, they were on spot on. Because if you look at the way the act was passed, clearly you could see that it was based on knee-jerk approach. Just because something happened at Ayawasu West Wagon, they hurriedly went and put this thing together and passed it, knowing very well that they were not going to comply with it. Because it didn't resolve the problem of 2020. It even worsened our security plight in 2020. You saw what happened. People lost their lives at a Chichimasaf. Not this act of vandalism, vigilantism, and all those kind of stuff. A lot of people lost their lives. It didn't solve the problem. And remember, 2024, some of the Ogo issues of vigilantism also read its ugly head again. And then so clearly, if you look at the act, it was not properly put together. It was hardly put together by the MPP, who were just trying to do face saving because they were not ready to comply. You saw the former national security coordinator Francis Poku made it very clear, emphatic. The framers of that act at that time, who were in office, were not ready to implement it. It was just a face-saving approach. And so there is a challenge. And we all agree.
3: Where do you think the problem of the law is? Is it that the law is not biting enough, or the law is not clear, or the law is not empowering, or the law is good, but it's the implementation that is bad?
2: The law is good. Is commitment of the political actors to implement it. That is just it. And we saw Colonel Festus talk about it. We are committed. Now, if we want to implement it, you will see our opponents will come and be holding press conference upon press conference. You see what they are doing? They've just gone to Kuwebolga to launch another vigilante group known as What and What Lions, they call themselves. And one in Accra recently. Now, if the state come after them, then they will say we are coming after their people. They will hold press conference and call you the media to come and cover it. And so you see, the problem is the actors. Look, the reference we're talking to are the Tolon issue. A gentleman is being accused of murder. The state is pursuing him to come and answer questions of the murder of that gentleman in the 2024 election. Our opponent decided to make him their youth organizer in absentia. Are you not I don't want to say bad faith, but that's bad faith in implementing the Vigilantes Act. Because what are you telling the generality of the public? That you can commit an act and your political party will still appoint you as an officer of the party.
3: But are your hands any clean as National Democratic Congress in this matter?
2: Our hands are very clean. In fact, pure as a salt coming from Wadan River.
3: We saw what happened at Ablekuma North. that was to your advantage. It's very similar to what happened in Ablekuma in Ayawaso West. And there's a view that it was a retaliatory move by your people to what happened in Ayawaso West.
0: Fanda, in fact, you are my law. How can you say they are similar? Somebody brought pepper spray. A lady who is supposed to be our mother decided to pocket pepper spray in her back. I know it is only men who sit down and concoct or connive to come out with evil intent. I don't see women going to that path. She decided to put pepper spray in her bag. What was her motive of sending pepper spray to police station? She had ill-conceived mind.
3: Personal protection.
0: Ah, which personal protection? So now you can go and buy pepper spray and other type of dangerous weapon and put in your pocket because the law says personal protection. Don't you know that there are process of getting weapons to protect yourself? Did you go to the Ministry of Interior to seek permission to say that I'm not going to be carrying pepper spray around? Give me permission to carry it.
3: I'm told so many ladies have pepper spray and other things on their person in their purse to protect
0: them. The fact that you have it in your purse is illegal. An illegal act to protect you doesn't make it legal.
3: But you noticed that she was forced to use it. You saw her do what she did to protect herself when it got to it. So eventually the pepper spray was helpful and useful.
0: I'm saying that Ayawaso West Wagon was a state-sponsored terrorism. A state. And that's why I was happy when Francis Poku made it very clear that the president at that time needed not to form that committee because he knew those who were involved. Nana Akufo-Addo knew them. These were state-sponsored terrorists. And yet, we want to make that comparison with what happened to somebody who carelessly brought pepper spray to spray on people's faces. We condemn that beating, but she deserved what she got because it takes two to tango. But because she's our mother, and we condemn, everybody condemn it. The beating, you don't beat a woman because they are our mothers. But sometimes you must also reason up. Know your level. You don't go into an act like that, knowing what you are doing was illegal. And then you spray into their faces. You think you spray to somebody's face, the spray meets the person's face, what will he do to you? He will slam the hell out of you, in your face. And so these are the things we are talking of. Much as we don't want that kind of thing, we are condemning, and I'm saying that as a government and a party, the NDC will make sure that this thing will not rear its ugly head again. We want to have peaceful environment, peaceful electoral processes, so that we can walk out and go to polling stations and vote freely, decide who should lead us, without turning our back to fear who somebody is coming with pepper spray or other things. Because our opponents are now knowing what their modus operandi is to get pepper spray and other dangerous weapons in their back. And they now want to change the style of this thing. Their vigilantes, you know what they are now saying, that personal protection group, or what they call them, they are not deciding to change different names for them. The state will not agree to this, won't allow this.
3: You are in power now, you are in government, you've come to inherit this law, you think it's not a useful law. What would you do about it? And what would you do to deal with vigilantism?
0: Well, that is why the issue is it was a national dialogue. And I was so happy the way you moderated the two plenary. Very beautiful. You see, a lot is coming out from there. You saw that. These are top-notch security couples, and they are professing ideas as to how to go about this. Government was hugely involved. We take it on board. We are the expert in it. We as a political party, we are committed. The NDC will always support, and we did it in 2024. In fact, you saw that in 2024, we didn't have any vigilante group. We didn't have any personal bodyguards or anything. No. We rely on the state security and beat MPP to it with all their state-sponsored recruits that they put in there. When they were telling that they disbanded their vigilantes, they put them into national security and managed their way, some of them, into the security service. Otherwise, that double thing that they are talking, that guy double, how did he get to national security? How did he get there? These are the things that we were talking about.
2: And they decided to migrate all their vigilantes into the state securities and other things. And that's why they were visiting mayhem on Ghanaians. The NDC will not go that path. We are going to make sure that we respect the laws of the country. The state security is in charge of everything. When it comes to internal security and all that, they are in charge. We rely on them in 2024. There is no need for us to go and build our own vigilante or any security to help us in the next election or any activity. We won't do that. We respect the state security.
3: Thank you so much for speaking to us.
2: I'm grateful.
1: That's Rashid Tanko Computer. He's Deputy Director of Elections and IT with the National Democratic Congress. Haruna Mohammed is Deputy General Secretary of the MPP. Mr. Mohammed, you're welcome to Eyewitness News.
4: Thank you, Umaru.
1: There was a national dialogue on the anti-vigilantism law. Your party was not officially represented. There was a question for which there was supposed to be an answer. I'm not sure whether you know about this, but is there a reason that your party was not officially there, or you do not know about it?
4: No, I cannot tell why the party was not there. You know, we are busy on internal elections. They might have brought the letter, and then perhaps because of our field work and operations that we are doing across the country in terms of rebuilding the party, direct from the field to the national level, maybe the letter might have not been given a special attention. So because of that, I cannot speak to that, because whether the letter was there and why it was not attended to.
1: Very well. Fair enough. The general theme at the event today was, I must say that the speakers were both from your party and the other party, the NDC. The general theme is that law that you passed when you were in government to fight vigilantism was a knee-jerk reaction, and that the law has not served any purpose. After 6 years, only two people have been prosecuted under that law, and the only thing that we've seen is a remand of those two persons. What's your reaction?
4: Well, thank you very much. I would like to say good afternoon or good evening to our cherished listeners and viewers, and a good evening to Tanko Rashid. Well, I have not read the law very well to know the in and out of the law, but what I do know is that the passing of that law was well intended to ensure that we disband vigilantist activities across the country, and as a result of that, we as a party championed the passing of this particular law and went ahead to disband persons within our group or groups that have come out to participate in said act. And that is why you saw in the 2024 election, when the issue of vigilantism was being discussed, the NDC was virtually telling us that for them, they are going to go out there and protect themselves. And even the Deputy General Secretary, my colleague, have said openly that the NDC people should go to the police station with machetes and what have you in their pockets. And he has never regretted for saying all these things. We also saw how leadership within the NDC were arrested with other weapons or what have you. Some of them have gone under investigation in 2024. We also saw what happened in Obuasi with regards to the participation of NDC hoodlums in terms of how they wielded weapons and how they fired them in the 2024. At the end of the day, we saw the violent activities at the polling centers and how electoral commission officers were being threatened with macho men who were there at the polling center to destroy electoral materials by these very people, the NDC. We did not have this particular discussion, elaborate discussion, to look at the issue of the content of vigilantism, because they were not prepared and knew very well that they were going to perpetuate such acts. So if we are discussing such today and they have the map to talk about this, I think that karma has caught up with them. For us, we stay fidelity to the law, and we ensure that issues or matters of vigilantism or violent activity will not be part of our history. Because they have said through the president, when he said that when it comes to violence, nobody beats them to violence. They are the kingpins and paramotives of violence. And for them, they are with it, and they will stay with it. And it's not surprising, because from the days of PNDC to NDC, we know what the NDC has done to the people of this country. For we are all for that particular, before we pass it and we ensure that the law within the vigilantism system to work. every law needs to be improved. And that is why we have what we call the continuous improvement. And if there is something that has to be added to the law to ensure that the law works properly, I think that we are all for it as citizens of this particular country.
1: But for you to have passed the law 6 or 7 years ago and nothing is coming out of it, suggests that the law is useless or it was not being implemented. So the question would be, why did we waste our time setting up a law which has not beaten anybody?
4: Umaru, I don't know the assessment that is done and what has went into the assessment and the report from that particular assessment. We cannot just come out and say that we have passed a law and nothing has been done. We, as a political party, when we're in government, virtually, you saw that all the groups within the MPP was disbanded. So if we have passed the law and it's left with the law enforcement agencies to implement, how does that have to do with the MPP as a political party? It is a law enforcement agency that is supposed to do that. It's just like when somebody is arraigned before the court and the person is been given out without charge or without being sentenced. It has not go to Parliament and says that Parliament has passed the law and they did nothing about it. It is a law enforcement agency that is supposed to do something about it. So in this regard, we cannot be mentioned in the implementation. The implementation process is supposed to be triggered by the law enforcement agency.
1: All right. The another issue that came up today at the event has to do with the person you have elected for the constituency called Tolong in the Northern Region. The person you elected as your youth organizer. Yesterday, the Minister for the Interior expressed shock that a suspect in the 2024 Tolong constituency election violence, Alhaji Abdulatif Kopshi, who was involved in the shooting and killing of one Shaibu Haruna, fled the community, yet funds were bought for him by your party members to contest unopposed in the New Patriotic Party's internal election as a youth organizer, which he eventually won. That presupposes that you endorsed the actions of this individual. What's your comment on that as a party?
4: Umaru, let me be very clear here. First and foremost, the minister did not speak the truth yesterday, and anybody that mentioned that within the discussion in the dialogue did not know the fact. Let me place this on record, and I know your reporters are in the northern region. Sawana is there, Alabra is there. There is nobody named Kopshi or Yakubu Latif as a youth organizer in Tolong. Your reporters can go and check. We have not elected such a person as a youth organizer in Tolong. Our youth organizer is Ibrahim Abdul Wahab. We don't have such a name. And let's put that particular one on record. Again, we have not appointed anybody called Yakubu Abdul Latif as an officer of our party. Let that be on record. If the proper record is out, I am ready to speak to it.
1: Okay. The individual who was accused or suspected to have been involved in the Tolong constituency election violence, whatever his name may be, is he the one who has been elected your youth organizer?
4: No.
1: The person who has been elected your youth organizer, is he currently domiciled in Tolong?
4: Yes. His name is Ibrahim Abdul Wahab. That is our youth organizer.
1: Was he physically there during the election day?
4: Yes, Abdul Wahab was physically there on election day and he was voted for.
1: This Alhaji Abdul Latif that the Minister for the Interior talks about, is he known to you as a party?
4: He has not contested for the position of youth organizer. And as to whether I know him, yes, I know him.
1: But has he previously held the position of youth organizer for your party?
4: He previously held that position and he's not holding that position now.
1: When did that tenure expire?
4: It expired at the time we were conducting the constituency election in July.
1: So just a few weeks ago. But he has been in absentia. Has he been actively working in your party? Because it appears that the security agencies have been looking for him.
4: It is the work of the security agencies to continue to look for him.
1: Very well. But it's not your work as a party to hand him over if you know where he is.
4: Certainly not within the remit of us because he's not with me as of now.
1: Very well. So just to be sure, it's not as if this person who used to hold your position as youth organizer is the one who has been re-elected with a new name. You can say to us tonight that the person who is holding the position now is different from the one who was holding it as of July this year.
4: And it cannot also be interpreted to me that I haven't said they are looking for him. He was subsequently elected as a youth organizer. So, and at the time they were reporting, that was yesterday, they ought to have done due diligence to report accurate information, because media and other international bodies were there. And state agencies should conduct their work and get the right data and information to be able to put it out there.
1: Okay.
4: That is why we are fighting misinformation and misinformation out there. So we don't need to put in the information that is not right.
1: Okay. So your youth organizer elect for Tolong is not Alhaji Abdul Latif.
4: No, it is Ibrahim Abdul Wahab.
1: Good. But I'm suggesting to you that this Alhaji Abdul Latif, whom you claim was not elected your youth organizer, was instead elected your organizer for the Tolong constituency. What do you say to that?
4: I'm reacting to the report that was given at the dialogue. Until they made the right information, I would respond to that.
1: Yes, but the minister may have said youth organizer, which may be inadvertent. The fact is that it is your organizer, rather, who was elected in absentia, even though he's on wanted list, bearing the same name as we have discussed.
4: Umaru, we are speaking to what they have presented.
1: And now, so I'm giving you a counter presentation.
4: Let's not bring additional information. Let's first of all deal with what they are talking about. It means that they lied, and it was not accurate.
1: Okay, forget the Minister for the Interior for a moment. What's the name of your constituency organizer elect or new constituency organizer for Tolong?
4: Unless I go back to look at the data.
1: Hey, Aruna. Aruna, are you sure you don't have that data?
4: Really? No, unless I go to look at it, because I've been called a couple of times on the youth organizer. So I went into the data and I checked to confirm the youth organizer, which is at variance with what has been reported. So if you are asking me for the organizer, I have to go back and check.
1: Okay.
4: Because I'm dealing with 276 constituencies. I cannot know all their names.
1: No, that's very fair enough. Someone has given me the information that it is rather your organizer who the minister was referring to. So you may want to check that so that
4: I can verify that unless I verify from the official record, because I don't need to speak to CC just by somebody sending in an information.
1: That's fine.
4: I need to verify before I speak to you.
1: Please do verify, and then the next time we speak, you would kindly share that with us.
4: Thank you very much, Umaru.
1: Thank you so much. Haruna Mohammed is Deputy General Secretary of the New Patriotic Party. This is Eyewitness News on 97.3 CTFM. We'll return with more. 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

0: Yeah, welcome back. This is Eyewitness News on 97.3 CTFM in Accra, also around Ghana on a number of affiliate stations. On the Nakpanduri escarpment, if you don't know what an escarpment is, I think they taught that in social studies many years ago. It's a certain type of mountain in Nakpanduri. So the radio station is named after the escarpment. They call it SCAP 101.3. 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In the Upper East region, we are in Boku on Source 100.1 FM. 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We are on YouTube and Facebook. Just look for City FM and the world will hear what you think. This is Eyewitness News on 97.3 CTFM. The person I'm about to speak to worked at CTFM many years ago. His name is Prince Kwame Minka. He's Media Relations Officer at the Ghana Gold Board. Prince, you're welcome to Eyewitness News.
1: Thank you very much, Sandai. It's a pleasure being here on Eyewitness News.
0: Be there as it happens. Before I speak to you, I want us to hear from the NPP. This afternoon, they called a press conference about where you work. Henry Nana Buachi is the national organizer of NPP, speaking about Gold Board.
2: Whether every city must blame sex with Gold Board or the Bank of Ghana or both institutions acting together, that is precisely the question the minority is demanding answers to. The Ghanaian people deserve those answers in full. It was not a press conference of insults. That is what we are talking about, ladies and gentlemen. The North will not simply sit quietly on the balance sheet of Bank of Ghana and our support. It will be looking for every one of you. It will be looking for all of us. It is our loss. Economists have already borne Ghanaians' blame. When the Bank of Ghana's own equity is driven into the negative by losses of this size, it is a taxpayer, not Gold Board, who is called upon to recapitalize the central bank.
0: So that's not the only thing that Nanabi spoke about. He also accused the Gold Board of contributing to illegal mining. Listen to him.
3: The Gold Board, I can tell you now, is the cause of the environmental destruction we are seeing. They are now responsible for what I'm saying. I'm telling you, it's a fact. We are in plain truth as we speak. Gold Board cannot tell the difference between gold bought from legal licensed source or gold dug up by illegal miners tearing apart our forests and our rivers. Sami Jenkins himself admitted on live television that some of Gold Board's own licensed buyers may be doing exactly the wrong thing. Serious voices from the Chamber of Mines to the MPP members in Parliament have asked the same questions again and again. If Gold Board is not buying Galamse gold, then who is it? To this day, there is no honest answer, only excuses about systems that are still being built, promises for the future, and denials for the present. And what does the government tell Ghanaians instead? It tells us that Ghana is now the sixth leading gold producer in the entire world. It parades that ranking as a triumph, but it does not tell us the true cost of that ranking. It fails to inform us that illegal mining has now polluted over 60% of our water bodies.
0: That's Henry Nana Buachi, his national organizer of the NPP. Prince Minka, welcome once again to Eyewitness News. You, as Gold Board, according to Henry Buachi, is responsible for the ongoing galamsey in the country because the galamseyers, when they dig the gold, they sell it to you. How do you respond?
1: Okay, my response will be blunt. Number one, as far as illegal small-scale mining is concerned, I mean, you and I have been talking about this for years, and our conversations around illegal small-scale mining predates the establishment of Gold Board. But that's not to say that as far as Gold Board's operations are concerned, the issues with regards to the various concerns raised as far as our environment or ecosystem is concerned is not something that is dear to our heart. And that is why the Act 1140, which breaks the Gold Board, you know, ensures that the Gold Board would institute a traceability drive. And that traceability drive is aimed at ensuring that we are able to detect every ounce of gold that we use in our trading. And so, as we speak at this moment, and for me, I'm not here to do politics. And you realize that the conversation has been today, Gold Board is the reason for Bank of Ghana's losses. Then another time, somebody will say that Gold Board took an overdraft of 1 billion somewhere at the Bank of Ghana. Then another time, another issue will come up. So I'm doing this with patience and clarity so we'll be able to help the average Ghanaian who need to know the real facts. And that's why I'm doing this. Now, back to the issue. So I've established that the issue of illegal small-scale mining predates the establishment of Gold Board. That notwithstanding, Gold Board, its operations, will be using the traceability, mandate, to be able to detect or determine every ounce of gold used in our trading. And as we speak, we are in the process of determining the company that would lead in this traceability drive. So
0: what that means is that currently Prince, you are not able to trace. Is mean that currently you are not able to trace the source of the gold you buy? Are you?
1: Okay, but currently what we have in terms of the license regime that we are using in operation is able to give us an idea of where the licensed traders buy their gold from. But to be able to do effective traceability, you would have to deploy the mechanism which we are currently about to settle on. So that involves technology. And that is why my CEO indicated somewhere last year that this year we'll be implementing that. And because we are doing everything by the books and ensuring that due processes are used in getting to the finality of settling on the company that would, you know, embark on this project, the interviews would have to go on, would have to vet and then settle on one or two companies that would be able to do this. So those processes are going on.
0: So Prince, it would be fair then if they argue that it means that you don't know where the gold is coming from, which means possibly it would be coming from Galamsey. That would be a fair inference.
1: So someone would say that we have armed robbers who are not caught by the law, yet they are able to make money out of their robbery activities. But at the end of the day, they go to deposit money at the bank. Do the banks reject their money? No. But in the case of the gold situation, what I'm telling you, and I repeat it as many times as I you keep bringing up the issue up, is that at the moment, we have a data that we use in determining where our licensed gold buyers buy from. And that is why we are very strict on the need for them to issue a gold board receipt anytime they do their purchases. And look at the way the value chain works. Gold board funds an aggregator, and then the aggregator routes the trade through the buyer license tier 1 and 2 in order to get the gold from the miner. So if somebody tells you that gold buys gold or goes to buy gold, it is not the case. There's a value chain that works in ensuring that we are able to get the gold. And that value chain is routed through the licensed gold dealers or the licensed gold traders. So from the aggregator who is funded by the gold board, and then the aggregator will route the trading through those who hold the buyer license tier two. So that's how the value system, the value chain works. And so nobody can stand anywhere and boldly claim that Gold Board buys the gold directly from miners. So that's not how we do it. But within this value chain, which comes with the data, we are able to determine where the trade takes place or goes on. But we'll be able to do it better when our traceability, what we call the policy, is implemented. And like I mentioned to you, we are gradually going about the process and then about settling on a technology company that will be able to lead in this drive. And so, yes, traceability is key for Goldboard because Goldboard aspires to an LBMA certification. So beyond value addition, beyond ensuring that we refine our gold before we export to other countries, value addition, traceability is also a key element in acquiring an LBMA certification. If this is our aspiration, why would anyone sit anywhere and forget or even think or imagine that Goldboard's existence is fueling illegal mining? As a matter of fact, just last year, just go back, look at the support we gave NAMOS, and the country continue to give state agencies that are mandated to lead in this fight against illegal mining. Quite apart from that, I would also avail your attention to what we've done in the Tano Nimiri Forest. And I remember, I'm sure you'd remember my CEO's interaction with our sister station, Joy News, when he mentioned that forest reserves that were destroyed as a result of illegal small-scale mining. We have to activate our ESG mandate, or through our ESG mandate, we are in the process of reclaiming that particular forest. So why would all these things that are pointed to you, for a second, imagine or fathom that Goldboard's existence is fueling illegal mining? I mean, the person might be hallucinating or something, but like I've mentioned to you, these reasons should be enough for anyone to be convinced that our existence is not fueling illegal small-scale mining. In fact, it will be near to the benefit of us, the Ghana Gold Board, if traceability works, if the value addition works, if the ESG mandate that we are embarking upon will continue. It will be near to our benefit. We'll get to a point where Ghana Gold trading industry will be regarded, and if we have an LBMA certification, we'll be able to export our gold into the premium market. That is our aim. That is what is fueling our drive.
0: Okay, Prince, so for you, there's no issue in that, but they are still asking the MPP for answers from you over. So they said that they want answers on the 1.7 billion loss, which is linked to the activities of your organization to the Bank of Ghana. Do you have more answers to give?
1: The only answers we have for them is what we have been saying and reiterating and repeating. We almost sounded like a broken record. And they are obviously sounding like a broken record as well. I mean, I don't want this to be a contest between us and them. But for me, the purpose for granting this interview is to expose what the facts are. And I'll reiterate what my CEO has indicated. I mean, there seems to be a certain lack of precision of the transitioning from the PMMC object to the Goldboard era. Now, in 2025, and this is something my CEO, Sami Gyanzi, has explained repeatedly, the role that we played in the domestic gold purchasing program was that of a buying agent. Okay? And so PMMC played the role of a buying agent, and it ends there. Now, if you look in the books of the Bank of Ghana after the report, which is the basis for this whole, wrapped up of, I wouldn't want to use those words, this whole, you know, confusion and this whole inquiry and this whole fishing expedition on a desert. If you look at the IMF report, nowhere does it in any way indicate that, look, the reason for the losses that they've found as far as the domestic gold purchasing program should be laid at the doorstep of the Ghana Gold Board. The only part where they mentioned Gold Board was to suggest that The involvement of the Ghana Group, also the PMMC, so you see, that's where I feel that there's a certain lack of appreciation. The involvement of the Ghana Group, as far as the program was concerned, was only that of scaling up the ramping up of the gold, or the purchase of the gold. And so we only played the role of a buying agent. And for the purposes of our listeners, who are obviously following the program, you see, when it comes to gold-related transactions, it can take several forms, including physical gold trading. It can also take the form of buying and selling gold, gold bars, bullions, nuggets, dory, and other forms of physical gold. But when we talk about gold buying and aggregation, it simply means purchasing gold from miners or small-scale producers, aggregating the quantities and supplying them to a larger buyer, refinery, or institution. And then when you talk about international gold trading, we are referring to buying gold in one market and selling it in another, while taking into consideration international gold prices, exchange rates, transportation, refining cost, and other associated expenses. So now let's move a step further. So the Gold Board Act gives Gold Board a broad mandate to undertake gold-related commercial activities. So Gold Board did not operate in 2025 in exactly the same manner as it is doing now. And just as my CEO indicated, the Gold Board mandate took, as in the manner in which we are structured, took full effect in March this year, March 2026. So if you ask exactly what did Gold Board do in relation to the Bank of Ghana, it performed the function described under the gold buying and aggregation. Sorry, Ben.
0: Hello, Prince.
1: I said, so if you ask the question, what did Gold Board do in 2025?
0: Yeah.
1: I'm simply saying that it only performed the function described, as I mentioned, under gold buying and aggregation.
0: Okay.
1: A similar rule previously performed by the PMMC in relation to gold transactions for the Bank of Ghana in 2022, 2023, and 2024.
0: Okay. Prince, the general refrain now is that if you take credit for the stability of the city, then you should take, you know, the same, accept
1: my
0: the
1: response,
0: loss
1: my response
0: of
1: to
0: this.
1: That,
0: yes.
1: Yes, so my response to that is simple. We played the role of a buying agent in ensuring that we were able to accrue the needed forex through the gold trading in order to shore up the city. And our books are quite explicit. If you won't take it from Prince Kwame Munka, or if you don't take it from those who have been fact-checking the IMF report and concluding that a gold bond has not run at a loss, please take it from the Auditor General. The Auditor General had no adverse findings as far as gold bond is concerned when it comes to our financials.
0: Yes, but that is clear. However, if you take credit for the CD's strength, then you should also accept the loss, no?
1: Let me repeat what I said. Maybe you were not listening.
0: I was listening and I heard you, and I'm asking you that notwithstanding, you have taken Prince.
1: So it is the role that culminated in the game.
0: Okay, Prince Kwame Minka, until recently you were on radio asking questions. So when I ask a question, you know what I mean. And I'm going to repeat the question. You're free to answer or not. Yes. My question is, Gold Board consistently takes credit for the strengthening of the city. Now, the strengthening of the city comes with what the government communicators describe as cost, but which is described by the opposition party as a loss.
1: Absolutely.
0: Of 1.7 billion. Do you accept that you are responsible for that loss to the extent that you accept that you are responsible for the shoring up of the city or the stability of the city?
1: The IMF report, which is the literature for which has created this contention, did not in any way or any phrase or any sentence indicates a loss that is supposed to be placed at the doorstep of the Ghana Gold Board. Again, I repeat my point. The Ghana Gold Board, PMMC, played the role of a buying agent. It is that role that culminated into the accruing of the needed forex to show up. That is what I know.
0: Very well.
1: And that is what I'll tell you.
0: Let's leave it here. Thank you so much for speaking to us.
1: Thank you.
0: That's Prince Kwame Minka. He speaks for the Ghana Gold Board. This is Eyewitness News on 97.3 CTFM. Ejobi Wiafia Kenton is in studio to bring us news summaries on the City Newsroom. Take it over.
4: The High Court has rejected a request by Samuel Atachia, lead counsel for former National Signals Bureau Director General Kwabena Edubuayin, to suspend proceedings pending the outcome of a Supreme Court review application filed by Ofuasia Irebi MP Kojo Aponkuma. During today's sitting, Mr. Atachia urged the court to uphold proceedings and await the Supreme Court's determination of Mr. Aponkuma's review application concerning the conduct of criminal trials during the legal vacation. However, trial judge Justice Francis Achibonga rejected the request and directed the defense to proceed with its cross-examination. Sami Atachia addressed the press after court proceedings.
5: Judge now makes a detour that he will not abide by the repeat application for injunction. Earlier on, he adjourned proceedings when the application for injunction was filed. Now, he's turning around to say that he will not abide by the fact that, the three judges should determine the injunction by reversing what the single judge did. Was strange to me. The pain of what is this case is that he wants my client to cross-examine the witness. My client is not trained to do that. And I don't want to be seen also to be defying his orders. So that is what has happened. But I believe that is unfortunate. I thought the judge will respect the fact that the three judges should determine the injunction, which was restraining him from continuing with the case. He didn't do that.
6: So in simple terms, does that mean that the decision of the Supreme Court compelled you to come to court today?
5: In fact, it was a decision of the Supreme Court coupled with the fact that Honorable Kojo Aponkuma has repeated his motion before the three judges, and I wanted to bring this to his attention. And that is what I wanted to do. And if you saw what happened, I brought it to his attention that, my lord, although the first one has been dismissed, there's a repeat application restraining you from continuing with the case. I said, no, he will not respect that.
4: You heard Samuel Atachia, and he is the lead counsel for former National Signals Bureau Director General Kwabena Edubuayin. Moving on, heads of second cycle institutions in the Volta region are calling for a review of the code of conduct to strengthen discipline and address growing student misconduct. They say a review of the existing rules alongside stronger enforcement will help schools respond more effectively to disciplinary challenges and create a conducive environment for teaching and learning. The National Vice President of the Conference of Heads of Assisted Secondary Schools, Togbe Chali, also noted that inadequate infrastructure continues to affect teaching and learning in the region.
7: Major issues we face now as heads of secondary schools is one, the indiscipline that is ongoing in our schools. We are asking that the code of conduct for students should have a certain logic to revisit the code of conduct, because we realize that there are some issues that are not indicated in the code of conduct, and the heads want to take their discretionary measures. They are found wanting. So first is the second is infrastructure. As you really mentioned, every school now in the region is crying for infrastructure. Talk about dormitories, classroom blocks, and then dining halls, even furniture. Fortunately for us, the problem is being solved one after the other. I can tell that for now, some schools have saved the contract for the building of classrooms and dormitories for them. But we feel that we need more in our schools.
4: You heard National Vice President of CHAS, Togbe Chali. Meanwhile, Deputy Director of the Ghana Education Service, Professor Smail Gabua GC, says assessments have been conducted to identify the challenges confronting second cycle institutions and determine appropriate solutions.
8: To pursue the reset agenda, We have actually conducted the research. We made critical analysis to know the needs, infrastructure needs, human resource needs, every resources that our high schools we need to be able to transition from double track to single track, to be able to reverse the calendar. So we actually know what we need to resource our senior high schools very well. The government, through the Ministry of Education, our hardworking minister, is working very hard that we'll be able to address all these challenges. I think recently he's been able to secure a big grant to be able to improve upon the infrastructure needs and all the resources we need to make sure that we'll be able to deliver effectively.
4: Here, Deputy Director of the GES, Professor Smile Gavwa, GC. Away from that, former Minister for Works and Housing and Water Resources, Kenneth Gilbert J, has officially handed over to the incoming Minister for Works and Housing, Ahmed Ibrahim. Mr. Ibrahim, during the handing over ceremony, pledged his unwavering commitment to continue the numerous projects initiated and spearheaded by his predecessor.
9: Before standing here, I spoke to your former chief director, Reverend Osei. I spoke to your former minister, Honorable Atakia. I spoke to your other former minister, Honorable Kojo Oponkuma. I went to Collins Dada House, the former minister of Western Housing. So all the former ministers are coming to come on board. We are going to build Ghana, not building party. We are building a country, and it is our responsibility to house Ghana. You remember when we went to the World Urban Forum and I said Africa must house Africans and Ghana must house Ghanaians. The United Nations says because of that statement I should come to the UN to come and make that declaration there. However, I was too busy, I didn't go. I let go to say that thing in New York. It is our responsibility to house people in this country. If we don't do it, nobody will do it.
4: Ahmed Ibrahim also bemoaned the politicization of the housing sector, which he said has contributed to the country's inability to adequately address its housing deficit.
9: Why is it that Cote d'Ivoire in the last 10 years have built about 50,000 houses? In Ghana from 2012 to date, we are building 5,000 and we can't. With even 1,005, we couldn't complete. What is wrong with us as a country? Too partisan, too parochial, too selfish. We need to eschew this, come together and bury ourselves into the vision of the president. We will finish what stands uncompleted and we'll be able to initiate something.
4: You have the Minister for Works, Housing and Water Resources, Ahmed Ibrahim.
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1: Sorry about that. This is Eyewitness News on 97.3 CTFM. We are coming to you from our studios in Accra. I am Umaru Sanda Amadu. I'm looking at a story on our website, citynewsroom.com. EduWatch, National Teacher Education University could cut student costs by 20%. Story by William Nah. Now, there appears to be a new strategy by government to consolidate all universities into one, and then have various universities of education becoming campuses. And so we have 49 colleges of education operating under separate governance arrangements, and they depend on 6 mentoring universities for degree awarding. That's the current situation. But we are told that government is planning to put all of them together into one university with number of satellite campuses. What do the colleges of education teachers make of this? Samuel Atintonu is president. Professor Samuel Atintonu is president of the Conference of Principals of Colleges of Education, PRINCOF, and is also the principal of the Accra College of Education. Sir, you're welcome to Eyewitness News. I hope you got your title right. You're prof, right?
2: Yes, I am.
1: Yeah, because I don't want Professor.
2: No worry.
1: Professor Jinapo to come after you. Yes. How are you doing, sir?
2: I'm doing well, Omaru.
1: This position, is it formally being communicated to you as universities? Is it something that has been laid anywhere, or is this a conversation that is happening about the possibility of collapsing or the former teacher training colleges, now colleges of education, into one university with satellite campuses around the country?
2: Yeah, so first of all, thank you so much. And good evening to your cherished listeners, including all my 49 colleges of education principals and staff and students. Yes, the government have indicated or communicated to us, we have had some conversation that they intend to put all of them under one National University of Teacher Education, Ghana. And for us, it's a welcoming idea because over the years, these colleges have been operating as one

0: and a different kind of arrangement. One, all for the nine colleges have governing councils. We also know that by 2018 they had got fragmented kind of governance structure. Six universities that were affiliated to, and each of them have their own way of doing things. And this affects quality assurance because when we were all on the KIDCOS, we had one act, of course, we're taking the same exams, the same assessment processes, and promotion procedure. As it stands now, if you're in Accra College, UG will have to use its promotion criteria to promote you. If you're on a KNUST, then you have to go by their policy, document of promotion, same with UW, Alcustet, and then UDS. So we think that this new move is in the right direction, where we can have a structure centrally coordinating all these colleges. And let me emphasize that I think the communication or the proposal we have had with them, the understanding is that these national universities, there's going to be a centralized unit that coordinates all the colleges. They are not going to admit students on their own, because if they do that, it's going to affect our constituent colleges. The good thing we also want is that let every college still be a kind of a unit on its own as we are doing things now, because we have faith-based institutions, we have government institutions, and the faith-based Catholic, Presby, Arabic or Islamic or Muslim mission institutions. So we think that they should still operate as they are. And then these national universities would be a secretariat that can coordinate their own activities. And then we can have one certificate, because that's critically the problem. All the other universities currently, you have a track college student completing year, getting UG, somebody came UST. And trust me, we saw a situation where some assessment regime gave some advantage to some students and some affiliation. So with this move, we think that there will be a centralized and a more common way of handling the colleges. So we support it.
1: Now, what about the other possibility of making them full-fledged universities independent of the six universities that you have your apron ties with? Would that not be a better option than having all of you lumped up under one university?
0: I think we thought of that option, but imagine 49 colleges all becoming universities, even what we have now on our hands, we cannot. But critically, the fact that I have worked in the space for close to 8 years now. None of the colleges as they stand now will have that capacity to be developed or to be made to invest in at a go. It will mean that government will have to inject more resources to build structures, recruit new staff, or promote and get a number of faculties and departments. And that, for me and for us in the college space, is not a good way, a good thing to do.
1: Okay. Two questions. The staff of the universities, would they not be seen to have been demoted when their university suddenly becomes a satellite campus? You people are the ones who often raise issues about research and book allowance and promotions and all of those matters. You are sure that these matters will not come up in the future where you say that suddenly upon the new regime, you are being affected by your ranks and all of that?
0: No, I think by 2025, if you recall, we had a migration, you know, our teachers agitated that they needed a parity of payment, and they have been migrated. Currently, if you work in a college or you're in university now, the salary is the same. So there's nothing that's going to disturb that. So, because you're already a doctor, a professor in the college system, you continue to get your salary. So nobody is going to do anything to affect it.
1: Okay, next and final question. If 49 universities suddenly become one, where would the headquarters be? There will be a fight over that one, don't you think?
0: Thank you. I think 49 university colleges, Kamara, it's nothing new. Across the world, we have seen that in the Caribbean, we have the University of West Indies, South Africa, University of South Africa, you have all settler campuses. And then, of course, even in Nigeria here, Ahmadu Bello University in the SAE, there are examples across. So for us, what this thinking is, and when we have the discussion with government, is to have the center potentially in Accra, because in either everybody will have to be traveling through here. Then we have to have zonal offices, because you don't expect people in OT and Volta to come all the way to Accra to do this. All the things should be done at the zonal level. So we should have one. I think Minister have already even said that to me at Peki. Very sorry. That's an overhead flight over me.
1: It's fine. You are still
0: audible. So then you have one in the north. Assuming we want to have a zonal office, maybe in Tamale, then we can have one probably in Kumasi. Then central and western, you can have one in the Kakadi or Kipu. It depends. So we've thought through this, but there will be zonal structures where the central one will be there to coordinate things, and one council governing it. That's the proposal we are thinking through, instead of 49 council. But that council, it may be larger than any other university, because it will have to have representation from the faith-based institutions, as I talked about, and all other key institutions that need to have their reps on that council.
1: Very well.
0: To make governance much easier and decentralized.
1: Thank you so much for speaking to us, sir.
0: Thank you so much, Umaru.
1: That's Professor Samuel Atintono. He's president of the Conference of Principals of Colleges of Education, PRINCOF. He's also the principal of the Accra College of Education. Let's speak to Kofi Asare. He is our go-to person when it comes to education matters. He's executive director of Africa Education Watch. Kofi, you're welcome to Eyewitness News.
2: Hi, good evening, Panda, and your audience.
1: The teachers think it's a great idea. Do you think so too? Or the principals or the teachers?
2: Well, when I first heard about this idea, the first question I asked was that I thought we had the University of Education in Winneba, so why wouldn't we put all of them under Winneba? I asked that question because, yes, I felt there was a problem, and that the proposal to have a federation system was one that solved the problem. Because we had a fragmented landscape, fragmentation manifesting by way of standards, you know, grading system, even curriculum. We have two different curriculum we use, you know, by colleges under UCC, one curriculum being used by UCC and its colleges, and then the other curriculum being used by the rest. We have different grading systems. So I thought that why wouldn't we allow Winneba to do that? Then I realized that Winneba has also become another general university. I mean, virtually teaching everything from archaeology to zoology. And that will require an institution which has no focus than teacher education to specialize just on this, ensuring that that institution does not even admit students at the apex level, at the center. But all it does is to coordinate standards, quality assure the teaching learning processes in its campuses, which will in this case be the College of Education. So I haven't appreciated that it wasn't one that at a different university, it was in so many things, could do it as a part-time or as an additional function. So I think that the proposal to have a national university of education actually solves the problem. And if properly implemented, it should be seen as a system strengthening activity rather than an opportunity to just establish a new university, because there are system level deficits to solve, there are quality issues to address, there are standardization issues to address, etc., etc. So I think, yes, the proposal is a good one.
1: I was concerned of a possibility of issues arising subsequently, but it appears that the principal says there wouldn't be issues about salary structure, promotions, and so on. And even the issue of satellite campus may not be a problem. Do you envisage there are some issues that have to be tied aside where you were thinking of situating the main campus before this is rolled out?
2: Initially, I heard the minister suggest that the main campus would be at Peki. That was when I first, I think the minister first announced it on City, right? Yeah. And then I said, oh, well. So when we did Nairobi, we realized that, look, because this will be a coordinating unit and not a main campus that will be admitting students and doing teaching activities there, it was important that for the purpose of coordination, it would be at a place easy to access by all the 49 colleges, which will be its campuses. Even though there was a proposal to have zonal representation, with the zones being headed by provost. So we were actually of the opinion that if it's in Accra, it's easier for all the 49 colleges to visit Accra for coordination purposes, even though there were still going to be zones that solve the geographical issue, perhaps one in the north, one in the middle, one in the coastal belt, one in the upper, in the eastern water, and things, etc. Five zones. So I don't think the location, I don't think that is no longer an issue. In terms of the staffing, you see, and let me tell you this. You see, this year, our colleges have been recruiting. You know, our colleges are not a tertiary institution. So if you are a PhD holder and you are working in the college, you are working in a tertiary institution, not a post-secondary institution. Okay. But the challenge is that they are struggling to attract PhD holders. So the last recruitment just ended. The last time I checked, only about 5 of the 49 were able to attract PhD holders. Some PhD holders. Why? Because PhD holders see that if they enter a college as college staff, their horizontal progression is limited. How long is it going to take for you to become a professor? What are the research and development opportunities? And et cetera, et cetera, et cetera. So they see the college environment as quite restrictive, with limited opportunities for career development compared to the university system. Okay. And so if the government is able to do this national university education concept well, effectively, these doctors will become, the PhD holders will become staff of the National University of Education. In this case, it will enhance progression. The problem that we see, if they would have become a staff of Accra College of Education or Piki College of Education, would no longer be there. Because in this case, there will be a university with about 49 campuses, you understand? And then opportunity for progression will have been there, etc. And then the idea is that while having this proposed federation approach, the National University for Tertiary Education will still have strong collaboration with public universities for R&D, research and development, etc. So that they don't operate necessarily just as an island, but then also tap into the expertise of the public universities and etc. to strengthen research and development in the area of teaching, etc. So there are lots of goodies to come from this concept if it is properly implemented.
1: Very well. Thank you so much, Kofi, for your time.
2: Pleasure.
1: Kofi Asare, Executive Director of the Africa Education Watch. This is Eyewitness News on 97.3 City FM. It's now time for the latest in the world of business. And Mr. Daniel Odrumensa is in studio with me. Daniel, what's up in the world of business?
3: Well, so today is day 2 of our Channel 1 Market Price Barometer, and we are recording that fresh vegetables, the prices of fresh vegetables have eased.
1: Reduced?
3: Yes.
1: Reduced. Oh, that's nice. It means that I can start eating more, you know, vegetables.
3: You can. You really have to go to the market.
1: So that my pot belly will go down.
3: Really? Vegetables will let your...
1: But I won't be eating plenty carbo. So I'll be eating vegetables and fish and meat. Please give us a list.
3: All right. Thank you so much, Mr. Amadou. Hello and welcome to City Business News on Eyewitness News. I am Daniel Odrumensa. Prices of several fresh vegetables eased significantly in August, offering some relief to consumers, even as the cost of fresh tilapia surged across major markets in Accra. This is according to the latest Channel 1 Market Price Barometer, August 2026 Protein and Fresh Produce Index, which tracks monthly price movements of selected food commodities across major markets in the capital. Here is more.
4: Fresh tilapia reported the sharpest increase in the basket. The average price of four pieces rose from 102 Ghana cedis in July to 125 Ghana cedis in August, representing a 22.55% month-on-month increase. Cabbage recorded the biggest price decline, with the average price falling from 28 Ghana cedis to 17 Ghana cedis per head, a 39.29% reduction. The price of green pepper also fell by 25% from 20 Ghana cedis to 15 Ghana cedis for 5 pieces, while garden eggs declined by 10.67% from 75 Ghana cedis to 67 Ghana cedis per 4.5-liter bucket. There were also modest declines in selected meat products. Beef with bones fell by 2.5% from 80 Ghana cedis to 78 Ghana cedis per kilogram, while goat meat dropped by 2% from 98 Ghana cedis to 96 Ghana cedis. The price of live foreign chicken also edged down by 1.4% from 215 Ghana cedis to 212 Ghana cedis. Meanwhile, carrots remained unchanged at 20 Ghana cedis for four average-sized pieces, while oranges held steady at 2 Ghana cedis each, although traders described orange supply as unstable. The August figures point to a clear divergence within the food market. Improving supply is easing prices for several fresh vegetables, while supply constraints continue to push up the cost of some protein products. The latest data also suggests that while supply conditions are improving across parts of the fresh produce market, food price pressures remain uneven and vulnerable to changes in production and market supply.
3: That was data compiled by the Channel One TV Research Desk under the Channel One Market Price Barometer, which tracks price movements across major markets in Accra. Away from that, customers seeking to apply for passports online have been urged to await further communication by the Ministry of Foreign Affairs following a temporary disruption to the passport application website. The ministry says the platform is currently unavailable due to technical challenges. In a notice, the ministry said its technical team is working with the National Signals Bureau to resolve the problem as quickly as possible. It says the disruption may affect customers trying to access the platform to submit passport applications. The ministry has apologized to affected customers for the inconvenience and assured the public that an update will be issued once the technical challenges have been resolved. Now, Finance Minister Dr. Kasiel Attuforson says Ghana will adopt a more disciplined approach to borrowing as the country seeks to protect debt sustainability and avoid another debt crisis. He says government will no longer contract loans simply because financing is available. Speaking at the fifth session of the Ghana-China Joint Commission on Economic, Trade and Technical Cooperation, Dr. Attuforson said every proposed project must first be justified on economic grounds.
5: As we assume financing cooperation, Ghana will proceed with discipline. We will not borrow simply because financing is available. Every project must be economically justified, transparently procured, and capable of supporting growth, generating revenue, and reducing costs. Any road, railway, power plant, industrial enclave, or other infrastructure financed through this cooperation must improve productivity, create jobs, increase exports, and strengthen Ghana's ability to repay its obligation. We will diversify our financing sources, protect debt sustainability, and avoid a return to the conditions that led to the 2022 debt crisis.
3: Finance Minister Dr. Kasiel Attuforson. The Ghana Investment Promotion Authority, GIPA, says it has resolved 56% of investor challenges recorded in the first half of 2026 as it strengthens efforts to retain businesses and encourage reinvestment. The authority maintains that creating a responsive investment environment requires coordinated action among state institutions. Speaking on the sidelines of the GIPA Focal Persons Forum, Head of Aftercare and Investor Grievance Division, Charles Opoku-Mensah, said the initiative is to provide a structured system to address investor concerns.
6: The overall aim is that we want to retain the investment. And then after we have retained these investments, we want to encourage them to reinvest, to expand investment. And it comes to help the Ghanaian economy. So far, in 2025, we were able to engage about 1,100 investors. And out of that, we picked about 58 issues. And the 58 issues, we were able to resolve about 31% of those issues. a lot of the ones we're able to resolve were those ones that are at operational level, as I mentioned. Business is dynamic. It's not static. So if our policy environment is not changing with the changing times, it becomes frustrating doing business in the country. So that's why we reiterated it. And you'll notice that in 2025, 2026, half year, we have been able to do about 1,028 engagements. And out of that, we've been able to resolve about 56%.
3: That was Head of Aftercare and Investor Grievance Division at the Ghana Investment Promotion Center, Charles Okukumensa. Economist Professor Godfred Bokpin is calling for a restructuring of Ghana's economy to reduce its dependence on natural resources and strengthen the foundations for sustainable growth and job creation. He says the government must adopt an economic model that expands productive capacity, promotes industrialization, and creates jobs. More in the following report by Daniel Sakite.
7: Delivering a presentation at the 2026 Students and Young Professionals African Liberty Academy, Professor Bokke suggested that Ghana has done little to transform the economic structure inherited from the colonial era. He stressed that reshaping the economy would depend on new ideas and policies that strengthen productive sectors and create opportunities for citizens.
8: Any growth model that relies extensively on natural resources will never deliver sustainable growth and development. It will never. My prescription will be, as a continent, as a country, we must move away gradually from an environmentally destructive growth model that poses an existential threat. What should we move to? We must move to an idea generation economy that builds on innovation and digitization to scale up growth and development.
7: Entrepreneur and former presidential candidate of the Progressive People's Party, Bridget Jodbenuku, also called for a shift in how economic progress is measured.
9: Resilient economies start from grassroots. GDP, inflation and credit ratios tell useful stories when they are positive. But at the end of the day, the value of social capital, the reduction of poverty, the ability of people in communities to feed themselves, add value and find markets for their produce, feed directly into national strength. What does GDP matter to someone who is producing jobi? You know. So yes, the numbers matter, but superficial governance and development do not feed people. Inclusive and resilient economies must reach them where they live.
7: Meanwhile, President of Imani Africa, Franklin Kujo, says Ghana needs deliberate policies to build a resilient economy capable of withstanding economic shocks.
10: You are building reserves based on extracting resources from the ground, but you are not cleaning, you know, so you are causing environmental degradation. At the same time, you are reaping benefits. It doesn't make sense. You need to fix that.
3: President of Imani Africa, Franklin Kujo, ending that report by City Business News' Daniel Sakite. And that's all for City Business News on Eyewitness News. I am Daniel Odromensa.
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0: 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This is Eyewitness News on 97.3 City FM. 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Fred Jabano is our head of current affairs, and he's in studio to help us with your messages. Fred, welcome.
1: Thank you, Mara.
0: What are our listeners saying?
1: Today we'll start from Tamale, and this is Anyas Ghazali. He says, the most dangerous vigilante group today that can easily destabilize a nation's democracy is a reckless use of the internet. Our security agencies must not underestimate

0: Latin.
1: I've never heard the devil before.
0: Of what avail are empty laws without morals?
1: Say it in Latin.
0: I'm not saying that.
1: The only Latin term I know starts with quid is quid pro quo. But this one there, this one is serious. Anyway.
0: Let's go to a break. And this is Steve. Steve says, if we fail as a country to deal with political vigilantism, political activities would one day plunge the peaceful country into chaos, and people would take undue advantage to cause unspeakable harm. There's no Latin added to this.
1: Okay, I'll find one Latin for you. Yao, in Achimota says, good evening. Blame game galore. As usual, MPP did this, NDC did that. When will our politicians face the truth, and stop playing with their citizens? Okay.
0: Well, Yoga from Abuja 30 in the Volta region. It's crucial to enforce laws against vigilante violence in Ghana, regardless of the ruling party. Upholding justice will protect our democracy and ensure peaceful elections. Those who perpetrated violence in the past elections must face severe consequences as a deterrent. Together, let's promote a safe and fair political environment for all citizens.
1: Abi National. So before Abi National's message comes, he's talking about Penjuma King Fred. The vigilantism forum that we did today, I think it was one of the most honest platforms I have seen. You see, typically, when you go to events, you would see politicians trying to sweep things under the carpet. But then again, it's dependent on who and who are on the panel. I mean, for Francis Fuku, you know him.
0: Yeah.
1: He was a key figure in the Kufu administration, senior intelligence officer. I remember when he was removed, it was a big national issue. So 2007, thereabout, that's when he left government. But he had a lot of intelligence, I remember, and he's credited for the brain behind the National Youth Employment Program, because he at the time believed that, listen, youth employment was becoming a national security, and so let's deal with it. Then he came to this platform today. It was a no holds barred. He decided to express his views as a statesman. Larry Bevlulate is the president special envoy to the Sahel region.
0: Yeah.
1: He was a chairman of the occasion representing Dr. Julius Debra, the chief of staff. And he, of course, you know him, human security. Bevlulate has always been Bevlulate. Also fired on all cylinders. Now, there was also another MPP person there, former National Security Minister Albert Kandapa. He was as frank as you can have. And I've engaged Kandapa when he was National Security Minister. And a number of times we've gone to the Blue Gate to meet him as media people, where he gives us the national issues and tells us some of the issues that can be reported, some that cannot be. You know, just essentially give us national security briefs that we have clearance to hear. And he will be very frank, and he will tell you the honest truth about the situation and tell you, the media, that if this thing goes bad, everybody will be involved. So it is in your interest. And that was when he launched that See Something campaign, all of those things. Now, these two are from MPP, and you would expect that when they come to a platform like this, they will try and hold back. But they did not. He admitted that the law that was passed when he was National Security Minister was a law that was passed on emotions and knee-jerk. I mean, I thought that was very statesmanly. Yeah. Of course, there was Dr. Benjamin Kumbo. He's with
0: former
1: NDC.
0: Former defense minister.
1: Yeah. You had Totomi Kwachi. I mean,
0: national security.
1: From Rawlings' time. He was there expressing views. And then Kenneth Festus Abuaji, firing on all cylinders. I mean, I found that very, very... And there was a director of operations for the Ghana Police Service, or the director general in charge of operations, Mr. I nearly

0: politicians responsible for some of these things and their words and actions they put out, then it's just a useless endeavor.
1: Fred, so the good thing is that both sides were in the room, and the people who ran our national security were there. Mm-hmm. The national security coordinator, Mr. Osman, was there. The police hierarchy, the Ghana Immigration Service Comptroller General, Mr. Basintale, was there. The chief fire officer was there. I think everybody who matters was in that room today. And so if we want to move it from a talk shop to a working document, we can do it. And I've gotten that sense from them, and I'm excited about that, and I'm hoping that...
0: We hope that today, going after today, they'll all go back and say, let's take action.
1: Mm.
0: But if we hear what the politicians have started saying already, then I wonder. But we'll give them the benefit of the doubt and say, after today, probably they'll call everybody back onto that table again and say, look, this is the way forward. Let's all agree to it. Okay. And let's act. Otherwise...
1: Let me just say that I think when I was doing the intro, I inadvertently referred to Francis Poku as former National Security Coordinator in the Akufo-Addo administration. Rather,
0: he was
1: in Kufuor administration. He and Akufo-Addo served together in that.

0: Wat tijd jouw dienst.
1: And this has been Eyewitness News on 97.3 CTFM. I am Omaru Sandamadu. Fred Tetejabano was in the studio to help us with Talk Back, which is brought to you by Valet.
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1: Day. Couldn't sleep at night.
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1: It's sophisticated, Rasha, you know. 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

0: I just picked up something from Mercedes. 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
1: You hang around too many, that's, you gotta be. If it's on site, up your gun on me.
2: Please. 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
1: Yeah, doing all that work for you.

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o'clock p.m. in the city, it's your Beach 105.5 FM. Good evening and welcome to Beach Newsroom Late Edition. My name is Ida Blankson, coming up in the bulletin. Chairman Wuntumi jailed 20 years over Samra Boy mining case. Baumia seeks national consensus on tribunal's bill before presidential assent. SMEs in Ghana still pay.

7, 2018, to promote efficient building designs, reduce operational costs, and minimize environmental impact. The Commission said it is strengthening climate resilience, enhancing energy security, and reducing carbon emissions. Deputy Executive Secretary of the Energy Commission, Christopher Nanabe-Nyale, said that adopting sustainable energy solutions in buildings helps reduce heat and could lower energy consumption.